0: 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Rejected votes 428. 428. Total votes cast 10,241. 10,241. Percentage turnout 63.07%. We come now to Lusaka Province, Lusaka District, Matero Constituency. Silumbe Richard, LM 2. Semunene Richwell, NFP 2. Kunda Howard, Zawapa 5. Pule Daniel, CDP 6. Njovu Akim, DU 8. 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Mushimba Brian, OPP 22, 2, 2. Walia Kelvin, ZMP 57, 5, 7. 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Member Fred, SP 324, 324, 324. Munduvile Brian, NRPUP, 21,191, 21,191. 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Registered voters in Matero constituency 88,790, 88,790. Valid votes cast 46,902, 46,902. Rejected votes 877, 877. Total votes cast 47,779, 47,779. Percentage turnout 53.81%. Madam Chairperson, that was my last submission. I thank you.
1: Thank you very much. See you. Anything you'd like to tell us?
2: Thank you, Chairperson. This is marks the 226 constituencies announced. Yes, thank you. The commission will retreat very briefly to prepare for the final segment. Very briefly, this time around, very, very briefly. Thank you so much.

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Violence does not solve differences. Violence destroys the country's development.

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1: Good morning. It is exactly 12 minutes gone after 2 in the morning, the 18th of August, 2026. If you're still awake, would love to know where you are catching us live from this morning. Again, I was about to say this evening. I guess habits from sitting on nightlight and Zambian Pits with Sanga Tembo. But if you're still listening in, you've been following the updates, would love for you to get in touch on 0956200490. Sanga, I have quite a lot of people

0: consolidated results. Obviously, we just do a brief run on where the figures currently stand or what they are currently looking like. So maybe you also retreated for a nap, and you know. Maybe you retreated. I mean, for somebody back home, maybe they retreated for a nap, and now they are back wondering what the results are looking like. Maybe we can run through
1: definitely
0: just what we have so far, especially consolidated results. So ECZ has just briefly stepped out to prepare for final presidential results. And so we also will be trying to get a hold of, we'll be speaking to Angel Kasabo basically,
1: yes,
0: a little later on, just to give us the final roundup or the final update of what we have so far from the ECZ.
1: No problem. I can go through some of them, starting with Senanga constituency of Senanga District in Western Province, where we saw Mundubile with 289 votes and Hagain the Hichilema of the UPND with 19,473 votes. Lukulu North constituency of Lukulu District in Western Province saw Mundubile Brian have 495 votes, while Hagain the Hichilema get 18,086 votes. Let's see if we can get a hold of Angel Kasabo and speak to him on what's going on there at the Totaling Center.
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Hello to all the citizens of our republic in Zambia. I wish to share a short word in relationship to peace and harmony in our country, and also in the light of the scattered incidences of violence that have taken place during this election. My name is Abilon Kalumbinga. I'm the general overseer of Agape Christian Church and a member of the Evangelical Fellowship of Zambia. I also happen to be a member of the Conflict Management Committee for Lusaka District under the Electoral Commission of Zambia. So I have a great passion for peace, okay, and harmony in the country. We have to keep the peace. We have to keep the harmony because we have one country only to ourselves. If we destroy each other, we will have no people to live in the country. If we destroy our country, we will have no country.

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And there can only be one winner at any given time. Whoever wins, congratulations to them. Whoever loses, hard luck, but next time they can try. So my big message is, let's stay united, let's stay in harmony, let our focus be on achieving peace and harmony in our country. Thank you so much.

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2: Shalom, 6494.

The statistics on the voters is as follows. Registered voters, 8,786,300. Valid votes cast, 4,902,050. Rejected votes, 126,566. Total votes cast, 5,028,616. Percentage turnout for this election, 57.23%. Now, pursuant to Section 73(2) of the Electoral Process Act, Number 35 of 2016, I have decided to announce and declare the results of the presidential election, notwithstanding that complete results from some polling stations from five constituencies have not yet been received. For the avoidance of doubt, Section 73(2) provides that the returning officer shall announce and declare the result of a presidential election without having received the results of all polling stations. If A, to wait for the receipt of the result from every polling station would unduly and unreasonably delay the determination and declaration of the result of that election. And B, the outstanding results are not likely to materially influence the overall result of that election. Having carefully considered the circumstances, I'm satisfied that the conditions set out in Section 73(2) have been met. Waiting for the outstanding results would unduly and unreasonably delay the determination and declaration of the election outcome. Furthermore, the results yet to be received are not likely to materially affect or alter the overall result of the presidential election. Accordingly, the Commission has aggregated the number of registered voters from the affected polling stations in the five constituencies, whose results have not been received at the time of declaring results, which represents only 84,224. Below is the account of the total number of polling stations and the registered voters within those stations categorized by constituency. Now, I will categorize the constituencies. Kwacha constituency, a total of 36 polling stations containing 27,000 eligible voters. Chawama constituency, a total of 34 polling stations containing 28,896 eligible voters. Lusaka Central constituency,

total of 20 polling stations containing 17,668 eligible voters. Makeni constituency, a total of 10 polling stations representing a total of 9,079 eligible voters. Mandevu constituency, a total of 2 polling stations representing a cumulative total of 1,581 eligible voters. Results from Kwacha, Lusaka Central, and Chawama constituencies are yet to be received, while those in Makeni and Mandevu were lost due to an attack on poll staff that led to the loss of election materials, including ballot papers. In view of the foregoing, and in accordance with the powers conferred upon me under the Electoral Process Act No. 35 of 2016, I hereby proceed to declare the President-elect. The Electoral Process Act, General Regulations 2016, Declaration of President-elect. Whereas Parliament was dissolved on the 15th day of May 2026, and whereas an election to the office of president was conducted on the 13th day of August 2026. Now, therefore, I, Francis Mangala, Zalumis State Council, being the returning officer for the election to the office of president, do hereby declare that I have, in accordance with the law, ascertained the results of such election and the valid votes were given. To Hichilema, okay. To Hichilem Hakainde S, UPND, 2,965,326. The others who participated in the election are Mundubile Brian M, NRPUP, 1,856,217. Kalabahari CF, 19,070. Wadia Kelvin F, ZMP, 17,078. Lembe Fred SP, 12,194. Katutagiven Independent, 7,574. Chancer Given M, MEE, 6,650. Mushimba Brian, OPP, 6,269. Silumbe Richard, LN, 3,304. Kunda Howard, Zawapa, 2,561. Njovu Akim A, DU, 2,496. Siamuneni Ritual, NFP, 1,963. Pule Daniel, CDP, 1,348. I therefore declare Hichilema Hakainde S to be President-elect. Hello, hello. Can I finish?
to be President-elect of the Republic of Zambia this 18th day of August 2026. Thank you.

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1: And with the time being 02:46, today the 18th of August 2026, the election year finally concluded. It's finally a wrap. The Electoral Commission of Zambia finally announcing the president-elect for the year 2026. And again, we'll be joined by Angel just to give us an update of what the mood is like. But obviously, from what we are seeing on our screens and what we can hear, you know, all the nations, people celebrating, people rejoicing.

pray for the peace of the nation. We are saying this is the voice of God. God has decided, God has spoken. And even now that the elections or the results have been announced, let us remain as calm and as peaceful as we've been throughout the whole process. Celebrate this time. Let's celebrate this response. Let's pray for a sound of worship. We'll be getting back on this being God of the Angel Kasavo, who is still at the Mulungoshi International Conference Center. For now, let's listen to Rock of Escape. They say Holy One.

0: announcing the elections. And yeah, precisely that's what's happening here. And of course, President Sichilema has been declared the president-elect from the 2026 general elections after he polled 2,965,326 votes. That's out of the 226 constituencies across the country, followed by NRP's Brian Mundubile, who polled 1,856,217 votes.
1: Which happens to be higher than the number which got him into office in 2021, right?
0: Yes.
1: That is amazing. That is amazing.
0: Yeah, and actually, they didn't even announce election results from five polling stations.
1: Mm-hmm.
0: Yes, because those polling stations, they're not done. They haven't yet finished
1: counting.
0: They're not yet done with all the calculations, they're not done with the vote counting. So they said there was no need for them to continue waiting for those constituencies to send in their results.
1: Oh.
0: Because either way, Nisa, to wait for those results, the president Sichilema should be declared winner. Looking at the gap that's there, it will not change anything. It will not affect anything. And those polling stations are Kwacha, those constituencies are Chawama constituencies, Lusaka Central constituency, Makeni constituency, and also Mandevu. And for Mandevu, actually, the ballot papers, they think that they are missing.
1: Oh.
0: So those are not to be accounted for. Not now, not even in future. They went missing because of the fight that broke out in those areas. And some are even banned. So those are cut off immediately. And of course, these other constituencies that I've mentioned, they will not include those results. Because if they do, they will not change anything. President Sichilema should be the president-elect for the 2026 general elections.
1: So looking at the registered voters in those places you've mentioned, the ECZ just determined there is just no way to catch up to 1,109,000.
0: There is no way to catch up. So that's why they just decided, looking at time, and they had mentioned earlier that they announced the presidential results in 72 hours, but it seemed that it could be more than 72 hours because this is now Tuesday. So instead of them wasting more time, they just decided to announce from these constituencies that they have results for. And just leave out these ones because they will not change anything. They will still be declared the president-elect, Mr. Hakainde Hichilema.
1: What has been your highlight of this year's election? Personal highlight.
0: Well, I started the day of voting, which was on the day, right, on Thursday last week. It was, for me, it was peaceful. Of course, some polling stations, they had a lot of turnout. That's one of the things that I observed. Yes, and I was asking the attorney, this is all compared to the elections that we had in 2021. I know we've been here, there were some chaotic activities, but the police were always, on standby to just ensure that whoever was, involved in such kind of activities, just catch on time. I'll give an example of what happened was yesterday when we reached one of the alliance partners. Tonga, where he suspended the announcing election results after he claimed that the ECZ was announcing was manipulated, but the police were there to capture him and just put him in custody. Yeah, I think those are some of the incidents that, and however it was, it was good. I really enjoyed it. In life, you get to learn a day.

0: has been released.
1: Yes.
0: You know, it was a favor for me to, you know, to learn more, mm-hmm. and just know more, and yeah, just be knowledgeable. And I know that this time we're covering elections, but in 2021,
1: yes,
0: I've learned more, and I will learn how to do it even more better. I'll do it more better because I've learned about this.
1: Christabel, come on, I'll show you what the highlight for me has been from this elections. Of course, you're in Robert Tonga, where we're in the office watching it happen. You guys seeing it firsthand. Something memorable for us to cover. I remember one hand that came to the to the elections in pajamas, right, in picture that has trended. But it just goes on to show you how serious and committed and different people have been to hear their votes. But also, Chris, one thing I'm taking from the election is I request this particular statement, because we heard, you know, the commissioners use it repeatedly. Obviously, jargon is being used in other workspaces. Let you go, Christabel. You know, you mentioned something that, you know, from the analytic perspective. I want to ask you this, as we are wrapping the conversation as well as the election date. What lessons as the media do have to learn from this experience? Because there were points of misinformation. I remember, must have been the sixth day after the elections commenced, social media are running with stories saying not the University of Zaire, they've reopened voting and all that. What lessons do we have to learn as we head to 2031?
0: I think we are speaking from a analytical point of view as a journalist.
1: Yes.
0: I think what you need to learn as a journalist is try that whatever report, like you just report verified and accurate information.
1: Mm-hmm.
0: That's very important. I think that's one of the things that I've learned this year. Even as we're into 2021, when we have general elections, then we should be mindful. We just keep it at the top of our minds to always ensure that whatever we are reporting is accurate and of also not very good. And I know that RSCV is the right to be at, because we always knew that before it could need anything the public to verify and it's accurate. So yeah, I've learned that it's something very important, and actually it's an issue that the journalists everywhere across the country, they need to look at, take it very seriously.
1: Mm-hmm. Christabel Kamono, we know and understand how intense the last couple of days have been. You guys getting 2 to 3 hours sleep the morning back at Mulumbushi International Conference. You know, for us from the studio, we acknowledge how much work has been on your part, and we celebrate. And as we are wrapping up the conversation, I'm saying thank you so much for the work that you've done. You've made work for us easy here in the studio. You guys carried all the work.
2: Yes, indeed.
1: And we celebrate for that. And now a few more hours of tomorrow back office. Yeah.
0: Thank you very much, Praise. On behalf of my team,
1: yes.
0: I'll say thank you. We're so grateful. I mean, we wouldn't have done without you guys. You also, you know, played your part. I mean, the win for all of us.
1: Yeah. And we say congratulations to the winning party, as well as those that participated in the elections.
0: Yeah, congratulations to the president-elect and all the political parties that participated.
1: Mm. Christabel Kamono, thank you so much for wrapping up the election update with us. We'll be seeing you in the office in a few hours.
0: Yes, in a few hours.
1: Yes. Amazing, see you. Oh, man.
0: All right, thank you very much,
1: Awesome. Awesome. Sanga Tembo.
2: We can only hope for the best
1: in
2: the next coming 5 years for the president-elect.
1: Yeah.
2: Look back at 2021's final result, which was 2,810,777 going to Hakainde, with Edgar Lungu the late getting 1,814,201.
1: Mm.
2: Like, putting those side by side right now, as we are just from looking at this difference.
1: Yeah.
2: HH, right now, the president-elect, having 2,965,326 votes.
1: Yes, sir.
2: We look to BM, who is Brian Mundubide, now getting 1,856,217 votes.

0: That's a difference, man.
1: That's a huge difference. And you know what this all means to me? It's Zambian people coming up with the voice to speak through yes. the ballot. And again, you know, the message that I would just have to all those political parties that participated, the work you've done is admirable, but we must then now continue being the one nation that we are. We are not divided by political lines.
2: No.
1: We are not divided by political philosophies or theories. It is now time for us to say, okay, the Zambian people have decided, they have spoken. So now it is time for us to continue to work together to build the country.
2: Great nation.
1: Yes. We are not separated by, you know, our political lines. We're actually united by those political lines. And so the message for us from here, Radio Christian Voice, is that you continue loving one another. And if you are a believer, you continue to pray for the peace of the country to reign. I think that's what I would share.
2: That's what I stand by. Peace is everything. Be kind to one another. We may differ in political opinion.
1: Yes, sir.
2: But we are all one under God.
1: Amen. And you know what? From us, it's bye-bye and God bless you. We'll be joining Temwani Dakamono and my brother Peter Bolta on the RCV Breakfast. From us, it's bye-bye.

delight it is that we belong to a nation such as ours, Zambia, a nation where peace has prevailed and continues to prevail. We have a responsibility to preserve that and indeed to honor God, whom we have declared that He is supreme over our nation. A nation where the many, many tribes that are there, we are to be united and to be able to look beyond that and say, we are not just members of a particular tribe, but we belong to a nation that has been blessed by the Almighty God. This is Bishop George Mbolo, and I'm so glad that I'm not just a citizen of my country, I am Zambia.

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0: Seconds. All right, so we did mention earlier, and we're not going anywhere. We are here till 5, but before we actually step out, we did mention that we'll be speaking to Andrew Kasabo, who is still at Mulungoshi International Conference Center. And right now, he's joining us. Andrew, over to you.
1: All right, thank you so much, Praise, and a lovely good morning to our listeners. Right now, I'm privileged to be joined by the newly elected Senanga South Member of Parliament, but he also serves as the United Party for National Development, UPND, Chairperson, Campaigns and Elections, Honorable Likhando Mufalali. Good morning and welcome to this interview.
2: Good morning, Angelo. Thank you so much, listeners out there, and good morning, listeners out there. Indeed, it is one of those rare moments that we have this opportunity to speak with Christian Boyce. And as Chairperson of Elections and Campaigns, I'm so grateful to God that our President Hakainde Hichilema has gone through as a President-elect. And it can only be God who has seen us through, basically achieving what we have achieved. It's a milestone. And further to that, I think I want to thank the Zambian people for giving an opportunity to President Hakainde Hichilema for once to save them in the next 5 years. I think President Hakainde Hichilema means well to Zambian people. He has achieved quite a lot. And let's give him space and opportunity to serve even more and to provide the necessary services that are required by our people out there. So it's something that he has been willing to do, and he will continue to do. So it's quite joyous that we are here today. Again, in the history of this country, to see a president being pronounced in a democratic way through the ballot, not a gun.
1: Yeah, most definitely. So we're talking of 1 million votes has won over 1 million votes. Does this now resonate well with the UPND? Even prior to the campaign, you talked about how that Zambians still trust in you. Does this now put sort of the icing on the cake that the Zambians really do trust the UPND to ensure that their lives are better, having seen that you have won again over 1 million votes?
2: Yes, indeed. It's a show of confidence by the Zambian people when they step in this fashion, winning by over 1 million.

0: kind of children that we have done, but more is yet to be done. And I think in the next 5 years, we are looking forward to doing more for the Zambian people. Having had created a foundation, a strong foundation, President Hakainde Hichilema has laid a strong foundation for the economy of this country, for the programs of this country, of our people. And I think picking it from where he left it in the past 5 years to another 5 years, we'll see great change. We'll see a lot of projects coming about.
1: Most definitely. Honorable, we'll have to let you go, but thank you so much and congratulations.
0: No, thank you so very much. Congratulations to the UPND and President Hakainde Hichilema indeed. But congratulations also to my for having cooked Senanga.
1: Of course, of course.
0: Constituency. Again, the people of Senanga, I'm grateful to them and the entire team that moved around with me, covering distances, rough terrains, and so forth. Again, to God be the glory for what we have achieved in Senanga South. We won landslides, and I think to some extent, those critics and those who thought maybe we did not mean business, we meant business, and we have achieved our goal. What is remaining is now to achieve and ensure that the programs, the campaigns that we had, the programs that we indicated to our people, the promises made, I think is what we hope to achieve through a lot of ways and means that will be provided through the government, local government, and other personal resources that we are yet to work with. So we are really grateful to the people of Senanga, grateful to the team that was running with us. And we can only say thank you to everyone who saw us through, and especially women who came out in numbers to vote for us. It's something that we cannot take for granted for what they have done. And also for the people of Senanga for remaining peaceful, being

0: just weighing in on PND's victory in the presidential election.
1: Angel, I'd love to note one thing from Mr. Likhando. It is obviously the positive response, thanking the women voters that turned up to support, which is what we saw this year in the registered voters. We saw women and the youths as well dominating. So I love the fact that there is time taken to acknowledge the efforts taken by women. Are there any other reactions from stakeholders now that the president-elect has been announced?
0: Yes, most definitely. There is so many stakeholders right now also carrying out interviews with other media houses, some of the stakeholders that actually had the conversation before coming on in, governance experts in the field that also, congratulated the UPND, have also pointed out to your opposition that women this particular generation went to all out. We saw that the voter register, females were more, and so voter turnout females were more. So it's also just very encouraging to see that, females are taking part into the governance issues of the country and elections being one of them. Yeah, so most definite stakeholders, of course, also are satisfied. Some of the stakeholders that had a conversation with started with, of course, how the whole process has been managed. Mm-hmm. But of course, they've also just echoed perhaps those five polling stations whose results are yet received at the National Results Center. If they could even be received as tomorrow, so that stakeholders just know how people voted in those particular stations. Very important for their documentation, and also it's very important to young people.
1: Amazing. Angel, I'm asking this question on individual basis. You've been in the front end from even for the 13th August, covering, bringing news to the people, us in the community. I want to ask you this, what has been your highlight, personal highlight? Come 2031, you owe your children that you're 2026. This was the highlight for me. What the highlight of this year's elections for Angel Kasabo?
0: Yes, definitely. I think I've got so many lights of praise. Yes, if you heard me. I remember going to Kanyama constituency and, having a conversation with a 7-year-old boy that went to a polling station, and I asked him, "What are you doing? You're not yet ready." And he told me he called his mother because the mother had to come vote.
1: Oh, wow.
0: So at that particular moment, taking rest, shade, and he was just sitting and having some to take. And I felt, that just also really melted my heart, in as much as perhaps maybe a 7-year-old boy shouldn't be found at the polling station, but he wasn't there, even in one way or another. With regards to how these governance issues and elections are just being run. Another highlight raised was people with disabilities. I was particularly very impressed, especially SACA province, where we saw quite a number of people with disabilities, come to these particular polling stations and in their votes. I think that was something very, very exciting. Very exciting. I felt that was a highlight for me. The voters.
1: Yeah.
0: For me, a young voter was highlight. Super important. I'll turn out in the areas already preliminary findings are going to indicate that maybe Lusaka, Lusaka, different situations in Lusaka, had a little bit of low voter turnout, especially among new votes. But I think that's one of my highlights. And also the Electoral Commission of Zambia.
1: Of course,
0: there are a lot of issues that have to be ironed out, explanations, papers, all those have to be ironed out. I know that, some stations did not exist. But these are things that I believe the Electoral Commission of Zambia to take into 2031. But generally, I think that they've done a fairly good job. Of course, a lot of evils, the times and everything. But I think looking at the map that they had formulated before this particular process, one would pat them on the back and say, you have this roadmap, you have done your best. But of course,

0: there's a lot of other issues that reflect upon, you know, after everything that was done. Right now, the president-elect has been announced, and from here, I'm sure elections are going to start. Some political leaders have started to concede defeat. Apostolic Paul of the Christian Democratic Party considered defeat, and Dr. Silumbe of the Leadership Movement has considered defeat and congratulated the president. So it's of course it's a lot with regards to the UPND. Very excited, of course. Yeah. You know, booked champagne on stage. So all that, because we must also have to go check with the situation, I mean, because information reaching me is that we have some people that have come to the Mogoshi International Conference Center that have come to outside to join in the celebration. So I'm sure in the next hour we'll do another update and, you know, just sure that we will meet you with everything happening here.
1: Fantastic. Joe Kasawa, thank you so much for staying with us. And obviously, we'll be here with you in a moment or less. Thank you so much once again.
0: All right, so much.
1: All righty. Angel Kasabo speaking to us live and direct from Mulungush International Conference Center, Monday in Livingstone. Good morning to you. We had to break the normal broadcast, focus on the elections. So obviously you noticed some favorite program not airing on Radio Christian Voice. Like now, there's no mid-dawn, but it's because we needed to cater to the nation's most important time of the year, and these are the actions updates. So any moment we're speaking to Angel Kabo just to get the mood of the people that have driven to the Mulungushi National Conference to join in the setup. From where I'm sitting at Great Christian Voice of Ali Kinkata Road, what I'm seeing outside are just cars cruising, wonders where they're coming from or where they're going. But the message, let us enjoy responsibly and continue to maintain the peace in the country. 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We break for another of worship.
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0: sometimes feel like everything is meaningless, like every day is just spent in vain.
1: To be honest, that's how I felt before I had a personal relationship with Jesus Christ. So I completely get you.
0: Oh yeah?
1: It's impossible to find true meaning apart from our Creator. You know, God created us for a purpose, but we can only find it when we are in a relationship with Him.
0: That sounds amazing. But where do you even begin to have a relationship with a God you can't see?
1: Listen, God has revealed Himself to us in many ways. You find Him in nature, that's His creation. You find Him in His Word contained in the Bible. And you find Him through Jesus Christ, His Son, that He sent to die for us. You know, God loves you so much and is ready to reveal Himself to you if you let Him in. I'm actually glad that you've asked this question.
0: Wow, that's amazing. How do I let Him in?
2: Life's too short and precious to live without purpose. Be that friend who leads someone to Christ. 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

A second later would be much too late. This situation I am

My name is Nipa Gwajan, a former squash professional. I say no to violence. I say no to hate speech. I say no to political intolerance. I say no to tribalism. I say yes to a prosperous Zambia. I say yes to a united Zambia. I say yes to a peaceful Zambia. One Zambia, one nation. I choose peace because I am a Zambian.

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0: Psalm 24. 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
2: Yeah, I don't know, but you don't.

13 minutes. I have to say this true to what Jane told in Patreon, how wished for today. That wish has definitely come to pass. They wished, as they were wrapping up their set, they said, Sangatembo and Praise Mashilipa should go home at 5 o'clock in the morning. I don't see how that won't come to pass. It is definitely going to come to pass, but for good reason, because we will still be speaking to Angel Kasawa just to get the mood after, you know, the announcement, the official announcement of the election results, just to get the mood of what it's looking like on the ground, with celebrations already taking place. Earlier, we did touch base with Angel Kasawa after we spoke to Christabel Kamun as well, live from the Mulungoshi International Conference Center, just giving us updates, seeing reactions from stakeholders and various people just reacting to this year's elections. But seeing as it is only 14 minutes gone after 4 in the morning, it's also a perfect time for us to get into the Word of God. And this morning, as you listen in, as you celebrate, or as you reflect, or as you prepare for the day ahead, I'd love for us to read Nehemiah chapter 2, verses 17 to 18. And it's a devotion for you and I after the election. Now, one thing we can agree on is that an election can change the leadership of a nation, but then it cannot heal a nation by itself. So after the votes have been counted and the results have been declared, there may still be wounds to heal, divisions that we need to overcome, and a trust that needs. This is where the people of God, you, child of God, have a responsibility. When you read Nehemiah chapter 2, verses 17 to 18, the Bible is saying, come, let us rebuild the walls of Jerusalem, and we will no longer be in disgrace. When Nehemiah saw the broken walls of Jerusalem, he did not simply complain about the condition of his nation. He wept, he prayed, he sought after God, and then challenged the people by saying, come, let us build. So today, our nations may also have broken walls, not physical walls like it was in Jerusalem, but walls of unity, walls of integrity, walls of justice, walls of truth, compassion, and faith. This could be the walls that we need to rebuild. And the rebuilding must begin with us, because as believers, we are the temple of God. So before we ask God to even rebuild our country, we must first begin by allowing him to rebuild the broken places in our own hearts. Perhaps the war of prayer in your life has been neglected as a believer. Perhaps it's bitterness that has replaced love. Or maybe it's political differences that have become more important than your identity in Christ. The challenge is this: God is calling you and me back, because an election should not determine whether we love our neighbor. Jesus Christ gives the commandment, love your neighbor as you love yourself. So an election shouldn't determine how or whether we pray for our leader.

leaders or not, it should not determine whether we pursue peace. Matthew 5 speaks of peacemakers. Blessed are the peacemakers, for theirs is the kingdom of God. And you learn from scripture who a peacemaker is or what a peacemaker looks like. One that is constantly seeking reconciliation between God and God's people. So this is what maybe for you today can look like, being a peacemaker, one that inherits the kingdom of God. What it could look like, it could look like you standing up to pray for the nation this morning. As you rise up to stand in the gap for your family, as you stand up to rise in the gap for those nearer and dear to you, you also intentionally and deliberately just take time to pray for the leaders in the nation, those that have, you know, not won, those that have won. Because the truth is this, the wars that are being rebuilt are wars for you and me. They are wars for our nation. I love what Nehemiah chapter 18 is saying. Come, let us rebuild the wall of Jerusalem, and we will no longer be in disgrace. So refusing to rise

season. So let us therefore pick up the stones of prayer, the stones of obedience, holiness, the stones of forgiveness and love, and we begin rebuilding the walls. And as you listen in this morning to Radio Christian Voice, the prayer we are praying together this morning, we are saying, Lord, rebuild the walls of our nation and begin with us. We are praying that, Lord, heal the divisions that might arise among us. And we are praying for wisdom over our leaders. Praise the Lord. So also, even as you start your day, the reflection is, what broken wall in my own life is God asking me to rebuild? If you've just tuned in to Radio Christian Voice for our devotion, even as we have our election update, we are reading 2 Chronicles chapter 7 verses 14 and Nehemiah chapter 2 verses 17 to 18, anchoring us in our devotion this morning. You can lift your voice and we can pray together this morning, trusting the Lord for his mercies and his goodness. And also, if you're still with us, you can reach us on 0956 200 490, leading us into a moment of prayer and worship. We listen to Ephraim, who says, Teti Ntwishike. Do stay with us as Angel Kasawo joins us for the last election update.

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You are faithful, oh God. We worship you, Lord, for your name is great, oh God.

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0: kalmadım bana da dişler yedir yani boksuma içim. Ne bakar ne genişler yedir sonu var için. And my goodness me, 0440. Mr. Sangatembo, we have Angel with us. Let's quickly have him with us online. Angel Kasabo, good morning. Good morning, Angel Kasabo, and welcome back to the election update, the final election update.
1: The final. For at least another 5 years.
0: Yeah, Sangatembo says the final for at least another 5 years. Uh-oh. Hello.
2: Are you able to get me?
0: Yes, now we're able to get you loud and clear. Good morning.
2: Good morning to you, Sanga. Good morning, Trace, and our listeners. Good morning.
0: We are speaking, Angel, I believe, on this matter for the last time till 2031.
2: Yeah, till 2031.
0: Yes.
2: On this particular matter.
0: Yeah. Lots of things have happened starting from the 13th of August till today. Today is now the 18th. Angel, I want you to just run us through these activities and to where we are today.
2: Yes, let me run you through from Thursday. That's when the Zambians went to cast their vote in the 2026 general elections to elect councillors, mayors, members of parliament, and the president. So let's start with Thursday. Thursday, the country went to vote. It was a day that was marked by low voter turnout, especially in urban areas. These are preliminaries that we have seen, and this is information that we've got from the Electoral Commission of Zambia. But also, we also witnessed a high voter turnout in some rural areas. So pretty much that's what happened on Thursday. Coming into Friday, what you're hearing in the background, patients, that have rocked the outside of Mulungushi International Conference Center, quite a number of people that are celebrating. And Friday, we started vote counting in some in various constituencies across the country. Of course, we do acknowledge that some police stations actually did open late on Thursday, and the Electoral Commission of Zambia attributed this due to logistics. So what that meant is that for some police stations, they closed a little bit late, but the commission also did announce that the last police station closed at 02 on Friday. So the last police station, I should be able to predict, perhaps maybe counting started maybe at 2:30 or even 3 in the morning. So counting, you know, started, and results started to be sent to the National Results Center at Mulungushi International Conference Center, where the commission started to announce the various results. And that particular one from Friday, Saturday, Sunday, and Monday. And then Monday, late hours, coming into today, Tuesday, is when the Electoral Commission of Zambia has announced the results. And of course, throughout this period, please, so many activities at the Mulungushi International Conference Center, the Totland Center, but also something that was really big in this election was when the commission had to suspend vote counting and vote announcements. Now, this particular decision came or emanated from reports that we got in some constituencies where polling agents were attacked. We recorded the death of a polling agent in Matoro constituency. We also had reports of ballot papers being stolen. These were marked ballot papers where candidates chose their preferred candidate, and these particular ballot papers were stolen. And also, you know, continued attacks to polling agents. When polling agents were being attacked, they had to flee, and the ballot, some ballot boxes were left unmanned. So these are some of the cases.

0: these compounded are the reasons as to why the commission at that particular moment did have that suspension on vote announcing and also vote counting. But later during the day, we also saw that that particular suspension was lifted. So it was there for about a few hours. It was lifted, but of course, stakeholders wanted more clarity. And I'll tell you this, even till today, stakeholders still feel that the commission has to, you know, just have a conversation with them and give a detailed report as to why they ended up with that decision and also, you know, what led to the lifting of that particular suspension. According to them, of course, it was the lifting of that particular suspension. According to them, of course, it was the security, you know, situation around, you know, vote counting and vote announcement was thwarted. So pretty much this is what happened in a nutshell. And if you can perhaps maybe allow me to get into figures very quickly.
1: Yes, please. Yes, please.
0: So that I just also update, you know, our listeners. So as of today, as of this morning, the Electoral Commission of Zambia, chairperson, who is also the returning officer for the 2026 general elections, has announced Mr. Haka Indihichilema as the president-elect. And Mr. Haka Indihichilema has poured in 965,326 votes. These are the votes that that the president-elect has received from 226 constituencies, 2,965,326, beating his closest challenger, Mr. Brian Mundubile of the NRPUP, by 1,109,109 votes. Mr. Brian Mundubile did receive 1,856,217 votes. So this is the full announcement. The chairperson did make this declaration after having read results from 226 constituencies. Now, very quickly, please. Of these 226 constituencies, there are five constituencies whose polling stations results were not sent to the Electoral Commission of Zambia. Now, they did attribute this to reports of ballot papers being stolen, ballot papers missing, emanating from that suspension, you know, where there were attacks on polling agents. So after these attacks, some people went away with ballot papers. So in five constituencies, some polling stations did not submit results to the Electoral Commission of Zambia. But there are two constituencies whose results are being, you know, rounded off and will be sent to the Electoral Commission of Zambia. But the Electoral Commission of Zambia said, look, according to the established guidelines and laws of the Electoral Code, these particular results that are pending or that have gone missing, depending on how they went, they will still not influence the numbers that have been announced. Because I think from the top two, you're able to tell that it's a huge gap, over 1 million.
1: Yeah.
0: And when you look at the registered voters in this particular affected constituencies, even if were to tally and give Mr. Brian Mundubile, there's still no the difference. It's still going to be the same,
1: yeah.
0: With no much influence on this particular result. So this is what the commission has announced, and it was an overall 57.23 voter turnout. And of course, we had a conversation earlier that this particular election, the women went all out. We saw quite a number of, you know, the females trooping to these particular polling stations. Registered voters, they were the majority. Voters, they were the majority. So also very refreshing and also the majority. So also very refreshing and also encouraging to, you know, just the, you know, the females.
1: Yeah.
0: Taking keen interest in the governance issues of the country. So pretty much this is the

0: Angel Kasabo, thank you so much for speaking with us. I don't know what time you'll be back in office, but I know we might just hear you do the news at 7 in a few hours. But I'd love to say, as we wrap up the election update, I'd love to say thank you so much for giving us, you know, a live feed, accurate and credible news. And Angel, before we let you go, perhaps just to inform a listener right now about the RCV news page, because what we know is the Radio Christian Voice page, but then there is the RCV page.
1: Yes, the RCV news page is a platform place where we post everything current affairs. And the RCV news page during this election period has been, allow me to, you know, praise it, has been a 10 out of 10 with regards to election coverage. We took through from voting day how, you know, Zambians were voting till today, the announcement of the elections. So RCV News is the current affairs page. 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
0: Angel, once again, thank you so much for speaking with us this morning.
1: Thank you so much, please. Good morning.
0: All right. Angel Kasabo there.
2: Angel Kasabo there. Indeed, for credible news and trusted news, that RCV news page is where you need to be right now.
0: Mr. Tembo, time for us to go home.
2: Yes.
0: You know, I think here's what we're doing. We are waking up Patrick and Jane.
2: They need to come back.
0: They need to come back. But listen, coming up next, it's going to be Temwani Dakamono and Peter Bota. You know, just taking us through today, what has happened the last 72 hours plus another 24 hours?
2: Yes.
0: So, yeah, Temwani Dakamono and Peter Bota are here, you know, to just take us through the day. Eish, man, it feels like it's been 2 weeks.
2: Feels like it's been 2 weeks with regards to us, our original shifts.
0: But
2: we'll live.
0: But hey, thank you so much also to our dear listener for staying with us, you know, having us in your company. We pray the Lord blesses you and he watches over you. From me and Mr. Sangatembo, it's bye-bye.
2: Have a good one.
0: Have a good one.

We love to hear stories of how you're sharing Jesus boldly to the lost. Save our WhatsApp line 0956-200490 and let us know how sharing the gospel went. You can even send us a voice note. We can't wait to hear from you.

Patriotism, the feeling of love and respect for our country, its history and traditions. Patriotism, a natural and most important factor of the country's success. Because if people are patriots, they work hard for the development of their country, protection of its historical heritage, and improvement of the love towards the culture of the nation. The people who do not love their native country and have no idea about its traditions and history are not able to be called the people of this country. They are the simple citizens who just live in its territory. My name is Jilisha Walemumba.

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1: All right, I'm going to do a series this weekend. It's about all the redemptive names of God in the Bible, and I'm calling it, Who is God? And I'm doing this not only for you, but also for all the people in the world who either don't know God at all, or they think they know God, and they really don't know God. You see, I'm concerned because of all the push there is in our world today for people not to believe in God, and all the people who even do believe in God, but they put off serving God until some other more convenient time in their life, which is a very dangerous thing to do, because none of us really knows at what moment God's going to call us home. And I think if anybody, I want you to listen to what I'm going to say, I think anybody who really knows who God is, you could never not believe in him and not want to have a relationship with him. I cannot believe that any person in this building tonight who has not received Christ as your Savior, after you listen to me tonight, I don't think there is any way that you could walk out those doors without making a decision that you have to have a personal relationship with this God that we're talking about tonight. I think, to be honest, that God is very misunderstood. I think he gets blamed for a lot of things that he didn't do and doesn't get the credit for a lot of good things that he does do. Very often we blame him for our problems, but then if anything good happens, we take the credit for it. We have to remember that we have an enemy. His name is Satan, Lucifer, the devil, the evil one, the great deceiver, the liar. And he comes, the Bible says, as an angel of light to deceive people. And I was thinking about that today, but you know, that angel of light. And I think really what Satan is effectively doing in the world today, and he's done it all throughout history, but I think he's being really successful right now. I believe that he's making a lot of people believe that wrong things are right. And it's very important for us as believers to stay on that straight and narrow path that leads away to life and to be in the world, but not of it. We are in the world, and if we're here and alive at this time in history, then we are here for a purpose. And I believe that God has every one of his people strategically placed in some specific place in your society. It may be the place where you work. It may be your neighborhood. It may be your school. But God has got you there for a reason. And you are a light in a dark place. And you need to shine off the bulb and let your light shine. And we don't need to be religious and try to beat everybody over the head with our Bibles and just do nothing but preach to people all the time. We need to have a deep, intimate, personal relationship with God, have his presence on our life. So just as we come and go and the way we treat people, that people will know that there's something different about us. Not that we're better, but there's something different about us. There's a peace, there's a joy, there's a calmness, there's a love, a kindness that they're not accustomed to, and they're going to soon want to know what it is that's different about you. Now, there are literally hundreds of names in the Bible for God, and each one of them represents something that he does. For example, every time you feel peace, how many of you have ever felt peace in your life? Every time you feel peace, that's God, because he is the Prince of Peace. Every time. Every time a baby's born, that's God, because he's the giver of all life. Amen. Actually, we see God at work every day in so many ways that it's unbelievable, but we have become unconscious of what he's doing, and we need to be more conscious of what he's doing. The Bible says that he is omnipresent. That means he's everywhere all the time. There's never anywhere that you are that God is not. Not for one second, not for one millisecond of your life will you ever be anywhere where God is not. Even in all of our days of sin and wretchedness and some of the terrible things that we did, God followed us into those places and many times kept us from making unbelievably bad and stupid decisions, or even when we did, us from getting in the trouble that we could have gotten into. Maybe because somebody was praying for us. Maybe because somebody called upon the name of Jesus in your behalf. He is omnipotent. That means he is all powerful. There is no problem that you have that God cannot solve. No problem. Whatever it is that's got you worried tonight, you can just forget it, because God is able to do exceedingly abundantly above and beyond all that we could ever dare to hope, ask, or think, according to his power that works in us. He is omniscient. That means he knows everything. There is nothing that God doesn't know. If someone were to say to you, who is Joyce Meyer? I heard her name around. Who is she? I'm sure that you might say something like, oh, she's that lady on TV. Or she's that lady on TV that teaches the Bible. You know, the one with the unique voice. And in essence, you would be telling them, they would speak my name and you would tell them who I am. If I said to you, who is Brad Pitt? You would probably say, oh, he's that actor. You know, the one that's married to Angelina, well, or goes with Angelina Jolie. And we're still waiting for that part. But and then you might say, if they still acted like they didn't know what you're talking about, then you might say, you know, he's the good looking one. If you happen to think he's good looking, my husband is really better looking. But and you met Pastor Mike up here tonight. If I were to say to somebody around our office, who's Mike Shepherd? They'd say, well, he's the staff pastor here at Joyce Meyer Ministries. Well, tell me a little more about Mike. Well, you know, he's just a really great guy. He's so encouraging. He prays for people. He just loves people. You know, he's this, he's that, he's something else. And so names mean something. They mean something. And they meant a lot more in the days the Bible was written than they do today. Abraham, for example, was originally Abram. And every time his name was called, it said something to him and about him. When God decided that he was become the father of many nations, which was impossible because he had never had a child and was past childbearing age, he changed his name from Abram to Abraham, which meant high father. So every time then, after that, somebody spoke Abraham's name, they were saying that he was a father. Names have great meaning. And I think we miss a lot in our culture because we don't really know as much as we should know about all these redemptive names of God that are really only in the Old Testament. But the really good news is that they all culminate together in one name in the New Testament, the name of Jesus, the name that is above every name, that at the name of Jesus, every knee must bow. Amen? I had kind of an amusing thought today. I thought about all the people who don't believe in God that use his name all the time. Oh, my God. It's like, well, you don't believe in God. You know? Oh, God. And then sometimes they'll throw curse words with it. Or people, oh, Jesus. And you know, then they always saying, well, you know, go to hell. Well, it's a place that shouldn't even believe in. You know? If you don't believe in God, how can you believe in heaven or hell? And so I think it's amusing that people who claim not to believe in God still can't seem to get away from his name and his presence. So even though they don't want to believe, they must still somewhere believe that there is such a person. Otherwise, why would they keep using his name? So I guess maybe they believe what they don't even want to believe and don't even know that they believe somewhere way down deep inside. Who is God? Well, Paul prayed in Philippians 3:10, something that I want us to look at because I just think it's something we need to pray on a regular basis. And I think it's interesting because Paul had already written a lot of the New Testament, and yet he's still praying to know God. I think we should pray to want to know God more deeply and more intimately. Please don't be satisfied with just a little bit of head knowledge about God. Get to know him. You say, well, how can you know God? Well, you're going to find out. Paul said, for my determined purpose, and I love that, of all the things that he could have said, he said, listen, there's one thing that I'm determined to do. I want to know God. And he wasn't talking about just knowing about God. He said, I want to know God. I want to have experience with God. I want to recognize when God is working in my life. Amen? All the way from great big things to little tiny things that wouldn't even mean that much to anybody other than you. I had one of those little winks from God the other day, him just letting me know that he's there. Don't you love it when God just lets you know that he's there? Amen? I want to really plead with you to watch for those times in your life. You see, I was in church for many, many years, and I never had moments like that. Because and even though I loved God, I was born again, I believe I would have gone to heaven if I would have died, I had no intimate relationship with God. And I wonder how many people are here tonight, or how many especially watching by TV, you believe this, but you don't have any kind of purpose with God. You may even go to church every Sunday and you hear a little 20 minutes worth of, you know, a sermon, and you sing a couple of songs out of book, and maybe you know, do some different religious things that you do on Sunday morning, and then you go home, you don't think about God the whole rest of the week. That's not what the Bible's talking about when it says that we can know him. We need to know him. I'm always doing conferences and seminars, and so I have to stay pretty ahead on what I'm teaching, especially in my thinking. And so even while I was preparing for this one, I was laying out some things that I wanted to use for my next one, which will be in Colorado Springs in a couple of weeks. And so I felt pretty sure about three of the messages, and I had some material laid out for three of those, but I wasn't real sure what I wanted to do on the fourth one. And so I prayed about it for a moment, and I felt that God just put on my heart worry, just to preach on worry and anxiety.
0: Thanks for listening. From the moment we accept Jesus into our heart, we have a growing desire to know who He truly is. What we discover is God is many things and everything that we'll ever need. Through every situation we face in life, God reveals His character and love to us. And each time we grow closer to Him, releasing a hope and confidence that we can trust Him for anything. 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

place that I love, a country I was birthed in, that God created me and placed me in. This land is of a noble purpose. He created me and He put me here. I love my country, for it is a peaceful place. I love my country, for it is a place where people unite regardless of the many tribes that we have. I love my country because it's the only place that God gave to me, a land blessed with many mineral resources, a land blessed with many people with so much potential, a land that vibes to the sound of music, a land that sings with freedom and joy, a land that was liberated in 94, a land that God blessed, a land that we declared a Christian nation. This is the place of my birth. This is the country I love. This is the country on my heart. This is a place I hold dear to my heart. This is my land. No matter the circumstances, I cannot run away from Mother Zambia. God put me here, and I am here. I will play a role to liberate it. I will play a role to sound the drums of liberation, the sound of celebration, the sound of conquering, as according to how He purposed that we must be. Yes, we declared it as a Christian nation, and we celebrate it every day. Love for one another, peace everywhere you go. This is a land of art, a land of so much painting, a land with so much beauty. I love Zambia because we have all the values of oneness. We are not just a country, we are one big family. My name is Demiano Mwanamfumu, and I am not just a citizen of this country. I am

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was able to plant a seed. There's no way he can't take you out of depression. The same man who healed a woman who was bleeding for 12

Patriotism, the feeling of love and respect for our country, its history and traditions. Patriotism, a natural and most important factor of the country's success. Because if people are patriots, they work hard for the development of their country, protection of its historical heritage, and improvement of the love towards the culture of the nation. The people who do not love their native country and have no idea about its traditions and history are not able to be called the people of this country. They are the simple citizens who just live in its territory. My name is Julisha Walemumba. I'm not just a citizen of

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0: Faith comes by hearing. A program meant to enlighten you on the Word of God, produced in conjunction with the Bible Society of Zambia.
1: The whole Israelite community set out from the desert of Sin, traveling from place to place as the Lord commanded. They camped at Rephidim, but there was no water for the people to drink. So they quarreled with Moses and said,
2: "Give us water to drink."
1: Moses replied,
3: "Why do you quarrel with me? Why do you put the Lord to test?"
1: But the people were thirsty for water there, and they grumbled against Moses. They said,
4: "Why did you bring us up out of Egypt to make us and our children and livestock die of thirst?"
1: Then Moses cried out to the Lord,
3: "What am I to do with these people? They are almost ready to stone me."
1: The Lord answered Moses,
5: "Go out in front of the people. Take with you some of the elders of Israel, and take in your hand the staff with which you struck the Nile, and go. I will stand there before you by the rock at Horeb. Strike the rock, and water will come out of it for the people to drink."
1: So Moses did this in the sight of the elders of Israel, and he called the place Massah and Meribah, because the Israelites quarreled, and because they tested the Lord, saying, "Is the Lord among us or not?" The Amalekites came and attacked the Israelites at Rephidim. Moses said to Joshua,
3: "Choose some of our men and go out to fight the Amalekites. Tomorrow, I will stand on top of the hill with the staff of God in my hands."
1: So Joshua fought the Amalekites as Moses had ordered, and Moses, Aaron, and Hur went to the top of the hill. As long as Moses held up his hands, the Israelites were winning. But whenever he lowered his hands, the Amalekites were winning. When Moses' hands grew tired, they took a stone and put it under him, and he sat on it. Aaron and Hur held his hands up, one on one side, one on the other, so that his hands remained steady till sunset. So Joshua overcame the Amalekite army with the sword. Then the Lord said to Moses,
5: "Write this on a scroll as something to be remembered, and make sure that Joshua hears it, because I will completely blot out the name of Amalek from under heaven."
1: Moses built an altar and called it, "The Lord is my banner." He said,
3: "Because hands were lifted up against the throne of the Lord, the Lord will be at war against the Amalekites from generation to generation."
1: Now Jethro, the priest of Midian and father-in-law of Moses, heard of everything God had done for Moses and for his people Israel, and how the Lord had brought Israel out of Egypt. After Moses had sent away his wife Zipporah, his father-in-law Jethro received her and her two sons. One son was named Gershom, for Moses said,
3: "I have become a foreigner in a foreign land."
1: And the other was named Eliezer, for he said,
3: "My father's God was my helper. He saved me from the sword of Pharaoh."
1: Jethro, Moses' father-in-law, together with Moses' sons and wife, came to him in the wilderness, where he was camped near the mountain of God. Jethro had sent word to him,
6: "I, your father-in-law Jethro, am coming to you with your wife and her two sons."
1: So Moses went out to meet his father-in-law and bowed down and kissed him. They greeted each other and then went into the tent. Moses told his father-in-law about everything the Lord had done to Pharaoh, his father-in-law about everything the Lord had done to Pharaoh and the Egyptians for Israel's sake, and about all the hardships they had met along the way, and how the Lord had saved them. Jethro was delighted to hear about all the good things the Lord had done for Israel in rescuing them from the hand of the Egyptians. He said,
6: "Praise be to the Lord, who rescued you from the hand of the Egyptians and of Pharaoh, and who rescued the people from the hand of the Egyptians. Now I know that the Lord is greater than all other gods, for he did this to those who had treated Israel arrogantly."
1: Then Jethro, Moses' father-in-law, brought a burnt offering and other sacrifices to God. And Aaron came with all the elders of Israel to eat bread with Moses' father-in-law in the presence of God. The next day, Moses took his seat to serve as judge for the people, and they stood around him from morning till evening. When his father-in-law saw all that Moses was doing for the people, he said,
6: "What is this you are doing for the people? Why do you alone sit as judge, while all these people stand around you from morning till evening?"
1: Moses answered him,
3: "Because the people come to me to seek God's will. Whenever they have a dispute, it is brought to me, and I decide between the parties and inform them of God's decrees and instructions."
1: Moses' father-in-law replied,
6: "What you are doing is not good. You and these people who come to you will only wear yourselves out. The work is too heavy for you. You cannot handle it alone. Listen now to me, and I will give you some advice, and may God be with you. You must be the people's representative before God and bring their disputes to him. Teach them his decrees and instructions, and show them the way they are to live and how they are to behave. But select capable men from all the people, men who fear God, trustworthy men who hate dishonest gain, and appoint them as officials over thousands, hundreds, fifties, and tens. Have them serve as judges for the people at all times, but have them bring every difficult case to you. The simple cases they can decide themselves. That will make your load lighter, because they will share it with you. If you do this, and God so commands, you will be able to stand the strain, and all these people will go home satisfied."
1: Moses listened to his father-in-law and did everything he said. He chose capable men from all Israel and made them leaders of the people, officials over thousands, hundreds, fifties, and tens. They served as judges for the people at all times. The difficult cases they brought to Moses, but the simple ones they decided themselves. Moses sent his father's way, returned to him. On the first day of the third month after the Israelites left Egypt, on that very day, they came to the desert of Sinai. After they set out from Rephidim, they entered the desert of Sinai, and Israel camped there in the desert in front of the mountain. Then Moses went up to God, and the Lord called to him from the mountain and said,
5: "This is what you are to say to the house of Jacob, and what you are to tell the people of Israel. You yourselves have seen what I did to Egypt, and how I carried you on the eagle's wings and brought you to myself. Now, if you obey me fully and keep my covenant, then out of all nations, you will be my treasured possession. Although the whole earth is mine, you will be for me a kingdom of priests and a holy nation. These are the words you are to speak to the Israelites."
1: So Moses went back and summoned the elders of the people and set before them all the words the Lord had commanded him to speak. The people all responded together,
7: "We will do everything the Lord has said."
1: So Moses brought their answer back to the Lord. The Lord said to Moses,
5: "I am going to come to you in a dense cloud, so that the people will hear me speaking with you and will always put their trust in you."
1: Then Moses told the Lord what the people had said. And the Lord said to Moses,
5: "People, and consecrate them today and to have them wash their clothes and be ready day. On that day, the Lord will come down on Mount Sinai in the sight of all the people. Put limits for the people around the mountain and tell them, be careful that you do not approach the mountain or touch the foot of it. Whoever touches the mountain is to be put to death. They are to be stoned or shot with arrows. Not a hand is to be laid on them, whether people or animals. They shall not be permitted to live. Only when the ram's horn sounds a long blast may they approach the mountain.
1: After Moses had gone down the mountain to the people, he consecrated them, and they washed their clothes. Then he said to the people,
3: prepare yourselves for the third day. Abstain from sexual relations.
1: On the morning of the third day, there was thunder and lightning with a thick cloud over the mountain and a very loud trumpet blast. Everyone in the camp trembled. Then Moses led the people out of the camp to meet with God. And they stood at the foot of the mountain. Mount Sinai was covered with smoke because the Lord descended on it in fire. The smoke billowed up from it like smoke from a furnace, and the whole mountain trembled violently. As the sound of the trumpet grew louder and louder, Moses spoke, and the voice of God answered him. The Lord descended to the top of Mount Sinai and called Moses to the top of the mountain. So Moses went up, and the Lord said to him,
5: go down and warn the people, so they do not force their way through to see the Lord, and many of them perish. Even the priests who approach the Lord must consecrate themselves, or the Lord will break out against them.
1: Moses said to the Lord,
3: the people cannot come up Mount Sinai, because you yourself warned us. Put limits around the mountain and set it apart as holy.
1: The Lord replied,
5: go down and bring Aaron up with you. But the priests and the people must not force their way through to come up to the Lord, or he will break out against them.
1: So Moses went down to the people and told them, and God spoke all these words.
5: I am the Lord your God, who brought you out of Egypt, out of the land of slavery. You shall have no other gods before me. You shall not make for yourself an image in the form of anything in heaven above, or on the earth beneath, or in the waters below. You shall not bow down to them or worship them, for I, the Lord your God, am a jealous God, punishing the children for the sin of the parents to the third and fourth generation of those who hate me, but showing love to a thousand generations of those who love me and keep my commandments. You shall not misuse the name of the Lord your God, for the Lord will not hold anyone guiltless who misuses his name. Remember the Sabbath day by keeping it holy. 6 days you shall labor and do all your work, but the seventh day is a Sabbath to the Lord your God. On it you shall not do any work, neither you, nor your son or daughter, nor your male or female servant, nor your animals, nor any foreigner residing in your towns. For in 6 days the Lord made the heavens and the earth, the sea, and all that is in them. But he rested on the seventh day. Therefore, the Lord blessed the Sabbath day.

0: If the slave was after a day or two, the slave is their property. People are fighting, and a pregnant woman is hit and gives prematurely, but there is no serious injury, the offender will be fined whatever the woman's husband demands and the court allows. But if there is injury, you are to take life for life, eye for eye, tooth for tooth, hand for hand, foot for foot, burn for burn, wound for wound, bruise for bruise. An owner who hits an old female slave in the eye and destroys it must let slave go free to compensate for the eye. And an owner hooks out the tooth of male or female slave must let the slave go free to compensate for the tooth. If a bull gores a man or a woman to death, the bull is to be stoned to death, and its meat not be eaten. But owner of the bull will not be held responsible. If, however, the bull has the habit of gore, and the owner has been warned but has not kept it penned up, and it kills man or woman, the bull is to be stoned, and its owner also is to be put to death. However, if payment demanded, the owner's life may be redeemed by the payment, whatever is demanded. This law also applies if the bull gores a son or daughter. If the bull gores a male or female slave, the owner must pay 30 shekels of silver to the master of the slave, and bull to be stoned to death. If any owner uncovers pit or dig one, and fails to cover it, and an ox or a donkey falls in it, the one who opened it must pay the owner for the loss and take the dead animal in exchange. If one's bull injures the bull of another and it dies, two parties sell the live one and divide both the bull and the dead animal equally. However, it was known that the bull had the habit of goring, yet the owner did not keep it penned up. The owner must pay animal for animal and take the dead animal in exchange.
1: You are what the word of God says. Take God at his word, for he watches over his word to perform it.
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3: My name is Dix Mjere. I say no to violence. I say no to hate speech. I say no to political intolerance. I say no to tribalism. I say yes to a prosperous Zambia. I say yes to a united Zambia. I say yes to Zambia. One Zambia, one nation. I choose peace because I am Zambia.

0: sometimes feel like everything is meaningless, like every day is just spent in vain?
1: To be honest, that's how I felt before I had a personal relationship with Jesus Christ. So I completely get you.
0: Oh yeah?
1: It's impossible to find true meaning apart from our Creator. You know, God created us for a purpose, but we can only find it when we are in a relationship with Him.
0: That sounds amazing. But where do you even begin to have a relationship with a God you can't see?
1: Listen, God has revealed Himself to us in many ways. You find Him in nature, that's His creation. You find Him in His Word contained in the Bible. And you find Him through Jesus Christ, His Son, that He sent to die for us. You know, God loves you so much and is ready to reveal Himself to you if you let Him in. I'm actually glad that you've asked those questions.
0: Wow, that's amazing. How do I let Him in?
2: 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Be that friend who leads someone to Christ. 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
1: Oho! 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

The best maize grain Zambia has to offer are perfectly toasted into golden flakes that pack a big crunch. Today, start big with Big

is my prayer for a place that I love, a country I was birthed in, that God created me and placed me in this land is of a noble purpose. He created me and He put me here. I love my country for it is a peaceful place. I love my country for it is a place where people unite regardless of the many tribes that we have. I love my country because it's the only place that God gave to me, a land blessed with many mineral resources, a land blessed with many people with so much potential, a land that vibes to the sound of music, a land that sings with freedom and joy, a land that was liberated in 1964, a land that God blessed, a land that we declared a Christian nation. This is the place of my birth. This is the country I love. This is the country on my heart. This is a place I hold dear to my heart. This is my land. No matter the circumstances, I cannot run away from Mother Zambia. God put me here, and I am here. I will play a role to liberate it. I will play a role to sound the drums of liberation, the sound of celebration, the sound of conquering, as according to how He purposed that we must be. Yes, we declared it as a Christian nation, and we celebrate it every day. Love for one another. Peace everywhere you go. This is a land of art, a land of so much painting, a land with so much beauty. I love Zambia because we uphold the values of oneness. We are not just a country, we are one big family. My name is Demiano Mwanamfumu, and I am not just a citizen of this country.

0: world is actually beyond pressing shift keys. It's beyond shaving machines. It's beyond reversing a cancerous disease. Being bold is coming to the understanding that the harvest is more than plenty, but those willing to put in the work are few. Turn quickly to the book of Matthew, past 28 chapters and come to verses 19 and realize the mandate is to look at the world and all its nations and say to ourselves, therefore, I'll go too. I'll go and love my neighbor enough to want to see them in heaven. I'll go and be compassionate enough to share the gospel with no fear end. I'll remember that persecution must be for his name's sake, because I'm grafted in. To God, we kids are namesakes. The practicality requires me to step into faith. Convos to point to the true source in the Bible to pronounce the gospel. I share my testimony to shame the past and the accusers thereof. I share the message of his goodness, and it is to church I invite ya. I step into prayer and offering daily support to the brethren, being a good example of righteous standing to all my sisters, and then realize that it's time we disciples went out to disciple others, to disciple the world into getting to know the God of the Bible. So go ye into the world and share his word boldly. The call is to engage culture for his glory.
1: Our mission is to empower and equip believers for the Great Commission by delivering godly and relevant content that speaks to each member of the family. 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

0: Good morning. It is a beautiful Tuesday. Morning. It is a beautiful Tuesday on your home since 94 and, well, of course, in the world, right?
1: So, yeah,
0: it's good. It's a beautiful Tuesday. I'm Temwani Dakamono.
1: I'm Peter Bota.
0: And, of course, you know, because good morning. You know, we have gotten a reset, so we are back to normal broadcasting.

0: And so this is The Breakfast Show on your home since 94, Radio Christian Voice. It's been a long run since Thursday last week,
1: yeah,
0: but we
1: has.
0: Are here now.
1: It has.
0: Yes.
1: We are here today.
0: We are here today. Yeah. Of course, we say it's been a long run because Zambia went to the polls. And you know that we... our broadcasting overall was disrupted by the special updates with regards to Zambia going to the polls. But congratulations to the president-elect, Hakainde Hichilema, who's been re-elected into presidency by the nation of Zambia. Let's get into our conversation for the day.
1: Let's get into it.
0: It's being a truthful Tuesday. We still need to speak the truth because it is a virtual.
1: Of course. We need to tell the truth.
0: Exactly.
1: On a truthful Tuesday, of
0: exactly.
1: course.
0: Exactly. Peter, if somebody were to ask you what the benefits of telling the truth are, what would you say to them?
1: Well, when you ask the question, I quickly get to a scripture that tells us, the truth will set you free, honestly.
0: Mm-hmm. Mm-hmm.
1: So when you tell the truth, you get to have freedom, actually. So there's freedom that comes with telling the truth.
0: Mm-hmm.
1: So if you're a truthful person, you are a free person. And
0: if you're not,
1: then you'll have to tell a little bit more of those lies for you to just remain in that spot, the same position you are in, the same status for you to maintain it. You have to continue lying. And that's a problem because for a child of God, you don't have to be, a liar. We know who the liar is. I mean, come on.
0: Exactly. And
1: he was one since, the beginning.
0: Exactly. And he continues.
1: He continues.
0: And those who lie are, well, children. I don't think we even want to finish the statement, Exactly.
1: No.
0: But we are born of the Spirit, who is a spirit of truth. And that is why we need to have a conversation on, the benefits of telling the truth. So, of course, just to keep us up to speed with what's going on with you this very morning, I'm sure you're preparing to go to work, or maybe you've declared yourself, you've declared a holiday for yourself.
1: A mini holiday. Yeah.
0: Let us know where you are listening in from, and you can send a text message to 0956-200490. Please include your name and where you're texting from so that we can give you proper recognition as you are tuned in this very morning. All right, Mr. Peter. Well, of course, because we get back to normal programming, we get back into our prayer. You know, we were praying.
1: We did pray.
0: We did pray. But, we were focused on that period that we were in as a nation. Yeah. So now, even as we pray, because we'll soon be getting into prayer link, but we just offer words of thanks to God for, honestly, generally, it was a peaceful transition.
1: Yes, it was.
0: It was, for sure. So let's get into prayer on Prayer Link today. 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
4: God desires a personal relationship with you. So as we begin this day, let's pause. Come together and start it the right way. Let us pray.
5: Good morning, everyone. I hope you're doing good this morning. My name is Deacon Kuzanga Siameka Tambarile. I serve as a deacon in Transformed Life Church under my father in the Lord, Pastor Matthew D. M. Banda. And this morning, I will be exhorting you on the subject, Decide to Rejoice. Decide to rejoice. The Bible in the book of Psalm 118 verse 24 tells us, "This is the day that the Lord has made. We will rejoice and be glad in it." And the Bible also in the book of Philippians chapter 4 tells us, "Rejoice always. Again I say rejoice." Now what is interesting is that the writer of the book of Philippians was writing from a prison. At the time he was writing the phrase, "Rejoice, again I say, rejoice." What this should highlight to us is that the Apostle Paul made a decision to rejoice. That rejoicing is more than a feeling as a

of happenstance, but rejoicing is a decision despite circumstance. Rejoicing is not an action because of happenstance, but it is a decision despite circumstance, because the apostle was in prison. And some of us, we may be in a prison situation, a situation where we feel our emotions are bound. We no longer have access to the joy that we once had in the past. We are surrounded by so much grief, sorrow, and sadness that we don't have a reason to rejoice. When we wake up, we don't have a reason to be glad in the day. Off the top of our mind, we cannot think of a reason to rejoice and be glad. For some of us who may be listening, we've even reached a point where even if someone says, you should rejoice and be glad that you are alive, we don't find

0: wherever your hands or feet have found the business of life, choose to rejoice. If something goes astray, choose to rejoice. If a project does not go as planned, choose to rejoice. It may seem strange, but rejoicing is what reminds us that there is a God who is higher than what we face. The rejoicing reminds us that the owner of the day is the Lord. If you choose to rejoice, you will be reminded that the owner of the day is the Lord. It is not your situation, it is not your circumstance, but it is the Lord, because it is the day that He made. Let us pray. Heavenly Father, in the name of Jesus, we want to say thank you that this is the day that you have made, and we will rejoice and be glad in it. Today is a day of rejoicing. Today is a day of gladness. And we are thankful in Jesus' name that we will end this day with rejoicing. Heavenly Father, off the top of our mind, we may not know what to rejoice and be glad in, but we've decided this morning to rejoice and be glad in you. We rejoice that you are our God. We rejoice that you sent Jesus to save us. We rejoice that we have a King whose legislation over our lives will never end. We rejoice that we have victory over the evil one. We rejoice that this day will not subdue us. We rejoice because you have given us power to tread on serpents and scorpions. We rejoice because you have given us hope. For the word of the Lord says that a living dog is better than a dead lion. And Lord, though we may be in a situation that is under the grave, we thank you that we, O God, can live in your sight this day. We give you praise and glory in the mighty name of Jesus, that no matter the dirt of the circumstance, we are in the land of the living and we have hope for this day. In Jesus' mighty name, we thank you. We give you praise. We choose to rejoice and be glad in today. In Jesus' name, amen. Remember that you making a decision to rejoice is a reminder that the Lord is the owner of the day, that He is the one who made this day, that no matter what happens, you will turn to the Lord and rejoice in Him. You will turn to the Lord and rejoice in Him. Have a wonderful rest of the day.
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0: 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Time check is 6:32, and it's good to be back.
1: It's good to be back. And of course, yeah, we are receiving your messages. You know, like, we really missed you as well. I've seen one which says, "We missed your show."
0: Oh,
1: you know,
0: and who's that from?
1: It's coming in from Michael. Good morning to you, Michael. It says, "I missed your show and welcome back. Truth brings no guilt and shame later on." Hmm. That's a message from Michael.
0: Sometimes the only guilt is, why didn't I say the truth earlier?
1: Yeah.
0: You know what I mean?
1: Mm.
0: Yeah. So keep the messages coming in. We're having conversation on the benefits of telling the truth. And just indulging in some of the comments that you have, shared with us on our Facebook page. So Julia Zulu says, "You're set free." Julia Zulu, rather, says, "You're set free." Then Mabuchizia Singini says, "You don't have to explain the truth."
1: Mm.
0: Once you tell it, it's as is, yeah?
1: Maybe the wise will come in.
0: I'd love to talk about that more. Then Cynthia Mwewamulenga says, "It saves you from the stress of maintaining deception."
1: Of course.
0: One lie after the other.
1: You know, because if you lie, you have to continue lying for you to maintain the status. And lying and lying and lying.
0: Those generational lies.
1: Which one is a generational lie?
0: These are lies that you have to keep telling and covering up for years, such that even other generations are affected.
1: Oh, yeah.
0: Yeah.
1: Like, they take over your lies.
0: So here's the thing.
1: Yeah.
0: Here's the thing. It's that kind of thing where you tell a lie once and you have to tell it again.
1: You have to maintain it.
0: Exactly. Yeah. You have to maintain it and keep it that way.
1: Oh, yeah.
0: Only years later is when you just come and say, "No, actually, this is what happened." Sometimes you find it's not even you who reveals the truth.
1: Mm-hmm.
0: Sometimes you find the truth is revealed long after the person who actually initiated the lies, brought it into the picture.
1: Actually, even your children can just inherit your lies.
0: Ish!
1: It's possible. Like, they'll find it easy to lie.
0: It's true. It's true. Yeah. And that's not what we are preaching this very morning.
1: No,
0: so we are asking you, if someone asked you what the benefits of telling the truth are, what would your response be? You know, if somebody asked you what the benefits of telling the truth are, what would you tell them? So send us a text message on 0956-200490. That's 0956-200490. Of course, we're still in the first hour of The Breakfast Show. So we'll be getting into our devotion somewhere past 6:40.
1: Yeah,
0: then later on, we'll get into Wachana Mano with Lady Norena. We get back to getting those wisdom nuggets every morning.
1: Yeah, so we said, we are back to normal programming. And you expect us to have devotion, Watcha, and just wonderful conversation. And we are also reading your messages, getting encouraged by what you're saying via our Facebook page. If you haven't liked our Facebook page, you can go ahead, like the page, Radio Christian Voice, like the page. And there's a question we have posted on the page. You can equally leave a comment and we'll be more than glad to just hear from you.
0: That's right. So we get back to some music, you know, we're keeping it 100% truthful today, right?
1: Mm-hmm.
0: Now, here's a truth that sometimes people will fail to wrap their heads around.
1: Mm-hmm.
0: The truth of being set free from the bounds of sin, you know. So we'll be listening to How Can It Be by Loren Dego. Imagine you're thinking you're guilty and you should be condemned to death. And then Jesus says, "Nah, I'll pay the price on your behalf."
1: Oh,
0: so you ask, how can it be?
1: Such a gentleman, Jesus.
0: I love that. Such a gentleman.
1: He is.

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1: And Timoni Dakamono. And it's that time when we get into our devotion. We read the Word of God and what the Word of God has to say to us and for us this morning.
0: So we have one in terms of scripture coming from 1 Corinthians chapter 10, verse 13. The Bible says, "No temptation has overtaken you except what is common to mankind, and God is faithful. He will not let you be tempted beyond what you can bear. But when you are tempted, he will also provide a way out so that you can endure it." 1 Corinthians chapter 10, verse 13.
1: 1 Corinthians chapter 10 and verse 13. Now, of course, words that we have to highlight from this scripture are temptation, common, mankind, faithful.
0: And of when you are tempted,
1: yes.
0: The Lord will provide a way out.
1: Exactly, a way out. Hey. So it is important that we tackle sentence by sentence. When we talk about no temptation overtaking us except what is common to mankind, I think this also should be a reminder that if you are faced with a problem, you are tempted to go astray. Mm-hmm. It is important to have accountability partners around you who God has placed. So you don't have to wait for that moment till you're tempted. Start praying now for the right friends. You start praying now for the right mentors, spiritual leaders, you know, even for wisdom from your parents and the elderly around you.
0: Yeah.
1: So that these are people you've identified that you can run to in moments when you are tempted. Because guess what? When you're faced with a temptation, and the Bible tells us that except what is common to mankind, it means this is not the first time such a thing is happening.
0: Not at all. It means

0: Actually, for every child of God, I believe when you step into some sort of a position, there's need for you to just elevate it.
1: Mm.
0: And if there's no elevation, then we might as well just have a conversation about
1: We need
0: it.
1: To have a conversation about that. It's true.
0: Yeah.
1: We are sent on an assignment. Even though we are given promotion at work,
0: yeah.
1: We see a breakthrough even within our family, at church, wherever it is. That is a promotion, and we have an assignment,
0: yeah,
1: you know, in whatever position.
0: Yeah.
1: You know, speaking about temptation, you know, imagine this verse is going on to say, when you are tempted, God will also provide a way out so
0: now
1: that you can endure.
0: That's a powerful one.
1: That one, right?
0: Now, yes. That's a powerful one.
1: I can guarantee you this. Have you ever struggled with a temptation that you, it's not like you've jumped into sin, right?
0: Mm-hmm.
1: But
0: mm-hmm.
1: just because you are tempted to fall into that temptation,
0: yeah.
1: you are tempted
0: yeah.
1: to, you know, commit such a sin,
0: mm-hmm.
1: you even feel guilty. You mm-hmm. even feel like, oh my, you're already condemned, right?
0: Mm-hmm.
1: And I can tell you this, Peter, that it's easier to fall into temptation than to struggle.
0: Mm.
1: Than to fight it.
0: Yeah.
1: Lord knows that there are moments when it's better you just give up in a situation because you'd get tired of fighting.
0: Yeah,
1: you know,
0: yeah.
1: How long will you keep fighting? So sometimes this is what temptations can feel like. And you find that you are struggling with the temptation for a long season, not a short one, not months.
0: Yeah.
1: Imagine you've been struggling with something for years.
0: Yeah,
1: exactly.
0: Yeah.
1: Imagine you're lacking in terms of resources financially, and now you keep facing, you're presented with quote unquote opportunities that are obtained with some compromise.
0: Mm.
1: Exactly. So now you're like, Lord, is this your blessing?
0: Mm.
1: You know that I need this right now, but why are these the only opportunities coming to me, right?
0: Yeah.
1: But the Lord will also provide a way that you can endure that temptation.
0: Yeah.
1: So if anything, Peter, even as we wind up, I would encourage each and every one of us this morning to pray to God to reveal to us that way out of the temptation so that we can endure, we can fight it, so that we shouldn't fall into it.
0: Always remember that there's always a way out.
1: Mm-hmm.
0: All right, you are not trapped. The enemy will always tell you

that peace is important. It allows family members to feel safe. Love reminds us to choose kindness, to choose forgiveness, to choose patience, even when we have differences. Unity helps us stand together, knowing that we're not opponents but partners on the same journey. So a home where love lives becomes a place of restoration. A home where love lives becomes a place of restoration. A home where forgiveness flows becomes a place of healing. A home where God is honored becomes a place of strength. And that is why we need to declare, "As for me and my household, we shall serve the Lord." The enemy will come in, you know, and want to divide families. And he does it through pride, through harsh words, through resentment, through unforgiveness. Can you imagine in a home where there is strife, there will be no peace. And if there's no peace, there's no love. If there's anger, there's no forgiveness. And the enemy is very strategic. He will go after siblings. He will go after children and parents. He will divide families through pride, harsh words, resentment, unforgiveness. And can you imagine if there's harsh words, there's anger, what happens? You can't even pray together. You can't even have Bible study together. You can't. But we have to intentionally choose humility, to choose compassion, to choose understanding. We have to be responsible for creating the environment where God's presence can dwell. We have to be intentional about it. Peace allows families to feel safe. Peace allows for families to feel safe. So as you go about today, just think about, what can I do today to bring more peace, more love and unity into my home? What can I intentionally do to bring peace, love and unity into my home? A strong home is not one that is without challenges. It is where love is stronger than the challenges. And when I was talking about unity, unity does not mean we are the same, because it's not possible to be the same in a family. It simply means we choose to stand together, regardless of what happens. Unity does not mean we're the same, that we'll have the same opinions, but it means we choose to stand together. When love leads, when love leads, peace follows. Where God is honored, a home becomes a sanctuary. It becomes such a safe space. God is honored. A home becomes a sanctuary. It becomes such a safe space because there is peace. And when there's so much peace in our homes, it will transcend into the people around us and even our society. May our homes be strengthened by peace, love, and unity. Thank you very much. See you next time as we let God lead.

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1: Benson Chisenga, Senior Pastor at Glorious Gospel Bible Church. I say no to violence. I say no to hate speech. I say no to political intolerance.

I say no to tribalism. I say yes to a prosperous Zambia. I say yes to a united Zambia, because without unity, there's no victory. I say yes to a peaceful Zambia. One Zambia, one nation. I choose peace and tranquility, because I am

0: sometimes feel like everything is meaningless, like every day is just spent in vain?
1: To be honest, that's how I felt before I had a personal relationship with Jesus Christ. So I completely get you.
0: Oh yeah?
1: It's impossible to find true meaning apart from our Creator. You know, God created us for a purpose, but we can only find it when we are in a relationship with Him.
0: That sounds amazing. But where do you even begin to have a relationship with a God you can't see?
1: Listen, God has revealed Himself to us in many ways. You find Him in nature, that's His creation. You find Him in His Word contained in the Bible. And you find Him through Jesus Christ, His Son, that He sent to die for us. You know, God loves you so much and is ready to reveal Himself to you if you let Him in. I'm actually glad that you've asked this question.
0: Wow, that's amazing. How do I let Him in?
2: 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Be that friend who leads someone to Christ. Radio Christian Voice, your home since 94.

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1: My name is Dickson Jere. I say no to violence. I say no to hate speech. I say no to political intolerance. I say no to tribalism. I say yes to a prosperous Zambia. I say yes to a united Zambia. I say yes to a peaceful Zambia. One Zambia, one nation. I choose peace because I am Zambia.

Being bold is actually beyond pressing shift keys. It's beyond shaving machines. It's beyond reversing a cancerous disease. Being bold is coming to the understanding that the harvest is more than plenty, but those willing to put in the work are few. Turn quickly to the book of Matthew, past 28 chapters and come to verses 19 and realize the mandate is to look at the world and all its nations and say to ourselves, therefore, I'll go too. I'll go and love my neighbor enough to want to see them in heaven. I'll go and be compassionate enough to share the gospel with no fear end. I'll remember that persecution must be for his name's sake, because I'm grafted in. To God, we kids are namesakes. The practicality requires me to step into faith.

0: It is to church I invite you. I step into prayer and offering daily support to the brethren, being a good example of righteous standing to all my sisters, and then realize that it's time we disciples went out to disciple others, to disciple the world into getting to know the God of the Bible. So go ye into the world and share his word boldly. The call is to engage culture for his glory.
1: We're here for one mission: to empower and equip believers for the Great Commission by delivering godly and relevant content that speaks to each member of the family. 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

0: Your breakfast is served. Indeed, your breakfast is served. We are in the second hour of the breakfast show, Truthful Tuesday, the 18th of August edition. My name is Temwani Dakimono.
1: And I'm Peter Botha.
0: Yes, and we're talking about truth, of course, on a Truthful Tuesday like this. We have resumed normal broadcast, and I know for some of us, work goes on. Peter, imagine somebody asks that you, people who are working today, what is your problem?
1: Well, we love working. We love it here.
0: We love it here.
1: It's a joy.
0: It is.
1: Yeah, we love working.
0: It is really. And more so, one thing that's beautiful is we get encouraged together with the one who is tuned in. We get encouraged by the word of God. And also, it's remarkable doing ministry, even through this media, Radio Christian Voice.
1: Yeah.
0: So now, of course, we are keeping it interactive on 0956-200490. That's 0956-200490. Please send a text message with your name in it and where you're texting from. And you answer the question. If someone asked you what the benefits of telling the truth are, how would you respond? What would your
1: answer
0: be?
1: What's your answer?
0: Yeah, so let's check out. Do we have some messages?
1: Of course, we have one here. It says, the truth makes you happy and free inside out. It is the firm foundation for Christ, from Minister Given. Good morning to you, Minister Given. And also just having a quick look at our Facebook post. We have shared on our Facebook. Search for Radio Christian Voice and leave a comment. We are asking if you are asked what the benefits of telling the truth are, how would you answer them? Like, what's your reaction? What's your response? What is the benefit of telling the truth? All right. Mikonde Milimo says, truth brings peace. And then Kendrick Longwe says, you don't have stress of keeping up with realities. Wow. Cynthia Mwewamulinga. Cynthia says it serves you from the stress of maintaining deception.
0: True.
1: Also, Mao Kachinga says the truth sets you free. It gives you peace and clears your conscience because there's no need to worry about covering a lie.
0: You know, I love that the answer, freedom, you know, the truth sets you free, gives you freedom, has come up because, of course, you know, we know that you shall speak the truth and the truth shall set you free. We need to recall where that verse is exactly in the Bible, but it's, you know, there's something about the truth setting us free, right? That's or you shall know the truth.
1: John chapter 8, 32.
0: You shall know the truth.
1: You know the truth.
0: And the truth shall set you free.
1: Yeah.
0: So now we need to talk about what we are freed from when we tell the truth, because the truth will set you free. For some, can you imagine that they actually feel bound? They feel more bound when they tell the truth. When they tell the truth, they'll think, "When I tell the truth, I will be put under disciplinary, under discipline or disciplinary action, or perhaps there'll be sanctions." By that, I mean, so you know, even as a child, when you tell your parents what you're constantly doing,
1: you're like,
0: this is what my child is doing. No, we are grounding you. You are going to have curfew, panyumba, know. So I think we need to also highlight what exactly we are being freed for. For example, I know one mentioned freedom from guilt. The guilt of constantly lying to someone you love, you know. Can you imagine you're constantly lying to your partner?
1: Wow.
0: And you claim to love them?
1: Well, there's no love in that.
0: There's no love in that. No, but you know, there's.
1: Because
0: I remember last week.
1: Some,
0: you know, last week on a Tuesday like this, we're asking if, you know, there are certain situations where it is okay for a Christian to lie, you know. Like, no, it was interesting. Yeah. It was interesting. Yeah. But yeah, today we just have to go point blank. Like, what are you set free from? And what are we guilty of? What guilt are we set free from when we tell the truth?
1: Well, the guilt of carrying on with lies.
0: Mm-hmm.
1: Yeah, so when you tell the truth, then you'll be set free from the guilt of telling lies.
0: At least you're not hiding anything from anyone.
1: At least you're not hiding anything.
0: Yeah.
1: You know that nothing will come up.
0: Yeah.
1: Yeah.
0: If it does,
1: if you have something to hide, well, you'll be extremely careful with what you do, how you interact.
0: Mm.
1: Actually, it compromises the quality of relationships you get to have as a person.
0: Ooh. Oh, that's true. That's true. Because tell me why you're lying. Everyone knows you to be a liar. No, like, it's honestly speaking, you might be thinking it's okay. Like, and you're thinking, no, the lies that I tell are not harmful. But here's the thing. When you're constantly lying to people, every story you tell has a little bit of exaggeration in it.
1: Yeah.
0: Can they ever trust you to give concrete and genuine witness? You know?
1: You'll never be trusted.
0: No, you won't. Exactly.
1: You'll never be trusted.
0: Exactly.
1: No one would trust you. The moment they discover that you are lying to them, they'll cut you off.
0: It's over.
1: Like, you're done.
0: You're done.
1: Done.
0: For good. Yeah. And I think another thing that we also need to highlight, you alluded to it, Katrishinga, in the first hour, about the freedom to heal. Mm. No, we were talking about it off air, about how when you're free, when you tell the truth, especially if you're coming clean about a fault or something wrong that you did, no matter how light, no matter how grave it is, the wound will be felt, right? The truth will hurt, but a lie does become worse. So

0: Goodrich, like you can easily, you easily have access to it. But then you are covering that wound, telling yourself lies that, well, I don't have this wound. I'm fine. You cover it for a period of time, and then it will be eating you up slowly, slowly, but surely you get to a point whereby you just collapse.
1: And then you explode. The situation explodes,
0: yeah, yes. Yeah. So the moment you open it up, you get to have people helping you deal with the wound. Actually, you get healing the moment you open it up. Of course, it will hurt because you became, you know, you got comfortable just covering it up.
1: Mm.
0: You felt, wow, I just need to cover it up and continue living with it.
1: Mm-hmm.
0: And this is what most believers get to do, you know. They cover things up. They learn to live with the pain instead of just opening it up.
1: It's true. It's
0: now
1: true.
0: We start managing the wounds. We are managing the wounds without knowing that there's actually someone who can heal us completely. And simply knowing the truth is a very good start for you to heal.
1: Yeah, exactly. You know the truth, and the truth shall set you free. So, you know, another thing, even as we cross over to more music, the thing is, we are free to now build genuine relationships.
0: Yeah.
1: I don't know about you, Peter, but I stand for truthful relationship, no matter how much it hurts.
0: Yeah.
1: If you tell me the truth, sometimes, of course, the truth will hurt. Sometimes not because of what is being communicated, but how it is said, right?
0: Yeah,
1: so you receive that information. Perhaps you can discuss the tone. Kuti, thank you for what you told me, but can we do better?
0: Yeah.
1: But that doesn't mean the relationship will be broken. Yeah. And yes, you build relationships.
0: Mm.
1: I think over time, as you grow up, you will appreciate... You appreciate the more friends that tell you the truth point blank.
0: Mm.
1: Not when you are literally going, you and know, you're heading you towards doom and they're
0: saying you're doing well.
1: Yes, and they'll cheer you on. Like, oh, it's okay. Yeah. In their heart of hearts, they know that you're just, you're heading to, you know, self-destruction. So what do you do? What do you do in that point? Pray for people that will tell you the truth. Pray for people that will tell you the truth for sure. So we're still talking about, you know, the benefits of telling the truth. Let us know. You might be asking, don't we all know the benefits of truth? I don't think we can know them. We can know them by word. We can read them. We can talk about them here and there. But have these benefits, have we really understood them? And because of that, are we applying the principle of telling, of being truthful and honest the way we should?
0: So here's a message. It says, good morning, Danny here. Truth builds trust, unlike lies, which makes a person pile up lies to cover lies, which keeps making things worse.
1: That's right. Absolutely right. And we've been there. Just tell the truth, please. Just tell the truth. Otherwise, we still want to hear from you. Let us know where it is you're tuned in from. We are counting down to 7:30, where we get to listen to this morning's news. We want to know what's happening. We know that we are coming from a very delicate period as a nation. But now we have, of course, we have re-elected, you know, the president-elect, His Excellency, Mr. Hakainde Hichilema. Yes, all right. So we get into the news after these commercials. Keep it locked to Radio Christian Voice, your home since 94.
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8: SZ declares Hakainde Hichilema president-elect after 2026 general election. UPND attributes 2026 election victory to strong grassroots structures. And Somalia clashes with regional forces over control of key city. Good morning. With the main news, I am Margaret Mwanza. The Electoral Commission of Zambia, ECZ, has declared Hakainde Hichilema president-elect following the 2026 general election. President Hichilema polled 2,965,326 votes, defeating his closest challenger, Brian Mundubile, by 1,109,109 votes, who received 1,856,217 votes. ECZ chairperson and returning officer for the 2026 general elections, Mwangala Zalumis, declared Mr. Hichilema president-elect after announcing results from 226 constituencies across the country. However, Ms. Zalumis said that the commission had not yet received results from some polling stations in five constituencies, namely Makeni, Mandevu, Lusaka Central, Chawama, and Kwacha, that reported cases of ballot theft, attacks of polling agents, and ballots missing. She said that the outstanding result would not affect the overall outcome of the presidential election. Other presidential candidates included Citizens First leader Harry Kalawa, who

0: at 19,070 votes. Zambia Must Prosper leader Kelvin Walyafobe with 17,078 votes. Socialist Party leader Fred Membe with 12,194 votes. And independent candidate Given Katuta with 7,574 votes. Movement for Economic Emancipation candidate Given Chansa received 6,650 votes. Well-Organized People's Party candidate Brian Mushimba polled 6,269 votes. Leadership Movement candidate Richard Silumbe received 3,304 votes, followed by Zambia Wake Up Party candidate Howard Kunda with 2,561 votes. Democratic Union candidate Akim Njovu polled 2,496 votes, while New Focus Party candidate Rich Wosiamunene received 1,963 votes. Christian Democratic Party candidate Daniel Pule trailed with 1,348 votes. Ms. Zalumis said the 2026 general election had 8,786,300 registered voters, of whom 5,028,616 cast their ballots, representing a 57.23% voter turnout. She said that 4,902,050 votes were valid, while 126,566 ballots were rejected.
1: I therefore declare Hichilema Hakainde S to be president-elect of the Republic of Zambia this 18th day of August 2026 to Section 73(2) of the Electoral Process Act. Number 35 of 2016, I have decided to announce and declare the results of the presidential election, notwithstanding that complete results from some polling stations from five constituencies have not yet been received.
0: President-elect Hakainde Hichilema has called for even greater hard work and commitment to deliver meaningful development to the people of Zambia at all levels. Mr. Hichilema, who contested the 2026 presidential election on the United Party for National Development, UPND, ticket alongside 13 other presidential candidates from various political parties, said his re-election would usher in renewed focus on national development and progress. He said his government would devote its full energy to improving the lives of Zambians, anchored on unity, cooperation, and a shared sense of purpose as one nation. Mr. Hichilema further urged Zambians to remain united and work together to advance the country's development agenda and build a more prosperous future for all. He thanked the people of Zambia for the trust placed in his hands to hold the country's highest office, as well as to be the people's servant for the second term. He noted that the 2026 general election demonstrated to the world that Zambia is a nation of peace, law and order, democratic nation that settles differences through the ballot box. Party for National Unity and Progress President and United Party for National Development Alliance partner Hivi Hamududu has described President-elect Hakainde Hichilema's re-election as a major turning point for Zambia's economy. Mr. Hamududu says sustained economic growth is essential to creating jobs and reducing poverty in the country. Speaking to the media at the Mulungushi International Conference Center following the declaration of Mr. Hichilema as president-elect in the just-concluded general elections, Mr. Hamududu said the progress achieved in the administration goes beyond economic prosperity, citing the decline in inflation among the key achievements. This will make the next 5 years exciting, as the heavy lifting has been done and the economy has recovered, said Mr. Hamududu. He expressed confidence that Zambia is poised to become one of Africa's leading and fastest growing economies. Meanwhile, Mr. Hamududu welcomed the outcome of the elections, saying they had brought Zambians from different backgrounds and tribes together, with every province recording representation.
2: Very interesting. And already the limitation of constituencies. Just across here, parliaments that are going to innovation. And now CDF will literally be doubled. In the Isoka, where there was 40 million, now there will be 80 million. And in Mungu, where there was 40 million, now is 80 million. These are two constituencies. This is more money getting. This next 5 years is exciting. The heavy lifting has been done. The economy has recovered. A growth of 5%, I want to tell you, my colleague, you are one of the highest.
3: Yes.
2: If you want to come.
3: Yes.
2: This economy is in a part of what we call takeoff.
3: Yes.
0: United Party for National Development, UPND, National Youth Chairperson Gilbert Liswaniso has attributed the party's victory in the 2026 general election to its strong and well-organized grassroots structures. Speaking to the media at the Mulungushi International Conference Center in Lusaka this morning, Mr. Liswaniso said the party's focus following the election is now on national development and addressing the needs of Zambians. Mr. Liswaniso said the country must now move forward with the government working to improve the lives of citizens. The country now has to move forward and ensure that the lives of Zambians are made better, said Mr. Liswaniso. He, however, urged opposition political parties and candidates who have grievances concerning the election results to use the established legal channels to seek redress. Mr. Liswaniso said political parties should take their grievances to the courts instead of resorting to actions that could incite violence in the country.
4: The life has to continue at the end of the day. The fact of the matter, we have won this game very well because of the structure on the ground, and we emphasize, and I'm the one of the people who made the opposition to prepare their mind to say that you are not winning this election. So their role, they know it. Their role is to do checks and balances. If they are not happy with the result, they've got the constitutional right to petition. But I'll tell you that as we are moving now, is to focus on the suffering of the people of Zambia now. I just want to urge the young people of UPND or political party that we are one.
0: In African news, Somali national forces clashed with troops loyal to an ousted regional leader on Monday over control of a key city, the government said, accusing him of allying with Islamist insurgents. Several states in the deeply fragmented country are opposed to control by President Hassan Sheikh Mohamud, who also faces a long-running insurgency by the Islamist Al-Shabaab group that controls vast swaths of central Somalia. In March, the government sent in troops to oust the head of Southwest State, Abdiaziz Hassan Mohamud, who launched a failed attempt to retake the state in May. Coming up shortly, Kushner hails very good meeting with Netanyahu after Hamas talks on Gaza peace. This and more, stay tuned.
5: Did you know that you can pray with someone to accept Jesus right where they are, and that will change their life forever? Share Jesus boldly today.
0: And now the rest of the news. Jared Kushner, Donald Trump's son-in-law and Middle East envoy, has held lengthy talks with Israeli Prime Minister Benjamin Netanyahu, the premier's spokesperson has told the BBC, in a bid to restart the stalled U.S.-backed Gaza peace plan. Hailing the very good meeting, Kushner told Fox News that there could be progress in as little as 30 days, hopefully on starting to take some of Hamas weapons out, but added, we do not need cooperation from both sides. Israel has said that it agrees with the Board of Peace set up by the president that there would be no reconstruction of Gaza without Hamas' complete disarmament. That's the news today. Here is another look at the headlines. The Electoral Commission of Zambia, ECZ, has declared Hage Ndehichilema president-elect following the 2026 general election. United Party for National Development, UPND, National Youth Chairperson Gilbert Liswaniso has attributed the party's victory in the 2026 general election to its strong and well-organized grassroots structures. And Somalia National Forces clashed with troops loyal to an ousted regional leader on Monday over control of a key city, the government said, accusing him of allying with Islamist insurgents. For more news, follow us on our social media platforms. You can find us on Facebook, Instagram, X, and YouTube with the handle RSTV News. My name is Margaret Mwanza. Stay tuned.

0: indeed, your breakfast is served up. No, Peter, don't do that. Are you judging?
1: I'm like, hey.
0: It's been a long week.
1: The mic is not even on. Come on.
0: Not true, though. But yeah. You know, we're about to serve. Yeah, we are keeping you up to speed. We were keeping you up to speed with what is happening earlier. We're back to normal programming, and I'm excited. I don't know. We keep mentioning this, and we keep mentioning it, because we are back.
1: Of course, we are back.
0: Yes, and we are serving breakfast till the hour of 9. This is your home since 94's breakfast show. Radio Christian Voice. I'm Tumwani Dakamono.
1: And I'm Peter Bota.
0: That's right. And we are talking about telling the truth.
1: Telling
0: benefits
1: the truth.
0: Of telling the truth.
1: I didn't get to hear some of the benefits from you of telling the truth.
0: Oh, some of the benefits of telling the truth?
1: Yeah.
0: I think I did touch on, you know, how... Okay, no, that one was yours. It's like it helps you heal faster.
1: Ever then you also be before?
0: Yes, I have. Okay. Yes, I have. I think I would be telling a lie on radio if I didn't admit that I have told a lie.
1: Okay. You How know, did not you get out?
0: Huh?
1: How did you get
0: out? Oh, I had to come clean. I had to come clean, Peter.
1: You know, there's this worry of maintaining relationships, especially when you just come out clean.
0: Yes. Let me tell you something.
1: Yeah.
0: I think one of the moments when I found myself telling a lie was when I was talking too much, even when I didn't need to say anything.
1: Oh, okay.
0: And now to keep up appearances, I had to. I had to say something. I had to say something just to, you know, keep the conversation going.
1: Oh, yeah.
0: Now, what do you do in that moment? You see, but I had to come clean at some point, saying,
1: "And how were the relationships shaken?" Because this is the fear for many people, saying, "Well, if I tell the truth, the moment I tell the truth, then don't."
0: I think it was more so. Okay, so it wasn't like a life changing lie per se, right? Thankfully, yes. But sometimes it. Have you ever heard of a lie by omission? Where a situation demands that you tell the truth, but you still decide to keep quiet.
1: Okay.
0: You say things like, no, it's not yet the right time. Until, you know, generations come and go.
1: Yeah.
0: And I think that's what happens a lot of times. We've ended up concealing the truth.
1: Mm-hmm.
0: We've concealed the truth to, quote unquote, protect others or to protect ourselves from harm or anything like that. I mean, it's understandable, you know, in situations. Yeah. Telling a lie, we know, based on, by virtue of being a believer, of being a disciple of Christ, it's not the way to go, right? It's not Christ's standard.
1: Mm.
0: You know, would understand, okay, why you'd want to conceal the truth, maybe because of somebody's reaction. Because sometimes reactions we get from others, we are not in control. So the reaction sometimes is what would cause an instability in the relationship.
1: Okay.
0: And of course, some reactions are expected because of the bombs that we are dropping based on the truth, right?
1: Yeah.
0: You know, because the bombs wouldn't have caused so much chaos had we told the truth earlier.
1: Yeah.
0: But that's what happens. But anyway, yes, I had to come clean. Thankfully, I came clean myself without having to be asked.
1: Okay.
0: They find out.
1: So it was eating you up, and then you decided.
0: Of course.
1: Yeah. Nice.
0: There's one thing that we live by in the household that it will save you a lot of pressure if you are transparent from the get-go. Yes. We're not saying you just say things carelessly, without wisdom, without saying it in love.
1: Yeah.
0: But being transparent, being honest, and that being your virtue saves you a lot of pressure from lying. And then imagine, we can be forgetful. You can forget that you lied.
1: That you lied, and then you lie again.
0: Exactly. And the lies are not
1: lie.
0: There. And the fresh lie is not. It's not
1: like you have to double it.
0: It's not tallying.
1: Yeah.
0: The first part that you
1: I
0: you
1: see.
0: Get what I
1: see. Yeah.
0: Yes.
1: Yeah.
0: So that's that. But thank God, thank God for the Holy Spirit convicting us of, you know, the these things that we end up doing, you know, we lie, and in human wisdom we are thinking, oh, I think we're doing a great job. Thank you for the Holy Spirit. Yeah. And trust me, if he's convicting you of a lie that you told, and he's telling you, he's, you know, pushing you towards telling the truth that it might set you free, you just have to yield this moment. You're still listening to The Breakfast Show. We take another commercial break. We will catch you in the third hour, that is the hour of eight, where we have more conversation about the truth and more at length.

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my prayer for a place that I love. A country, my prayer, a place that I love. A country I was birthed in, that created me and placed me in this land of a noble purpose. He created me and he put me here. I love my country for it is a peaceful place. I love my country for it is a place where people unite regardless of the many tribes that have. I love my country because it's the only place that God gave to me and blessed with many mineral resources. A land blessed with many people with so much potential. A land that vibes to the sound of music. A land that sings with freedom and joy. And that was liberated in 1964. A land that God blessed. A land that we declare Christian nation. This is the place I birth. This is the country I love. This is the country on my heart. This is the place I hold dear to my heart. This is mine. No matter the circumstances, I not run away from Mother's earth. God put me here, and I am here. I will play a role to liberate it. I will play a role to on the drums of liberation, the sound of celebration, the sound of conquest, as according to our purpose that we must be. Yes, we declare it as a Christian nation. We celebrate it every day. Love another. Peace everywhere you go. This is a land of art. A land of so much painting. A land with so much beauty. I love Zambia because we uphold the value of oneness and not just a country. We are one big family. My name is Demian Wanamfumu, and I am not just a citizen of this country.

0: I saw your post about hope in hard times. It really hit home.
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0: Being bold is actually beyond pressing shift keys. It's beyond shaving machines. It's beyond reversing a cancerous disease. Being bold is coming to the understanding that the harvest is more than plenty, but those willing to put in the work are few. Turn quickly to the book of Matthew, past 28 chapters and come to verses 19 and realize the mandate is to look at the world and all its nations and say to ourselves, therefore, I'll go too. I'll go and love my neighbor enough to want to see them in heaven. I'll go and be compassionate enough to share the gospel with no fear end. I'll remember that persecution must be for his name's sake, because I'm grafted in. To God, we kids are namesakes. The practicality requires me to step into faith. Convos to point to the true source in the Bible to pronounce the gospel. I share my testimony to shame the past and the accusers thereof. I share the message of his goodness, and it is to church I invite ya. I step into prayer and offering daily support to the brethren, being a good example of righteous standing to all my sisters, and then realize that it's time we disciples went out to disciple others, to disciple the world into getting to know the God of the Bible. So go ye into the world and share his word boldly. The call is to engage culture for his glory.
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1: And I'm Timwani Dakamono.
0: And we are talking about the truth, you know, getting to know the benefits of telling the truth.
1: That's right. So, you know, we are talking about the truth and the benefits, of course. Very, very important. I think some of the things that we highlighted in the second hour of the program, we highlighted how the truth helps one heal and perhaps not have to think of lies to cover up a wound. So here's, lies will cover up, but they will not work on the situation from the roots deep. You know what I mean? The truth, however, will make you begin to uncover more and more and more of things that were hidden, so that once everything is flipped, for interpretation, I'm saying, all that dust that we kept brushing under the carpet, we sweep it off, we clear the air, clear the room and everything. We give ourselves a chance to heal for real, for real. Now, you know, speaking more on the benefits of healing, before we talk about that, do we have any more comments? Because I know that there is plenty.
0: We got quite a number of comments.
1: We have quite a number of them.
0: Just allow me to get to those comments real, real quick. On our Facebook page, Radio Christian Voice. Yeah, we have seen quite a number of them coming in. Yeah, allow me quickly. Just a moment. Here we go. This one says, truth brings peace. All right. I think we did see this one, but, yeah, allow me to get to this other one. Gertrude Nambela says, if you tell the truth, you don't have to lie over and over again. And Tiende Pamozi says, it sets you free, peace. All right? Fosike says, peace of mind makes you trustworthy, reliable, better relationships with people. That's amazing. Hada K. Piri says, you will be free. You won't stress of realities. Mercy Chizangola. Mercy says, Jesus is the truth, the way, and the life. So telling the truth is part of having eternal life. Wow, that's an amazing perspective. David Simuluka says, the benefits, you live with a clear conscience and you feel guiltless. You'll be proud of yourself. I love this part. Nathan Edris Sakala says, it clears conscience.
1: Yes, not where you start. Have I spoken? Wait.
0: No, like, am I covering up my life?
1: Yes, yes. You know, because you're thinking, did what I say yesterday tally with what I say today?
0: Is it in line? Are you going to have loads of questions after this?
1: So obviously, you will. There's a moment when the math will not add up, Peter.
0: It won't. It won't. So there's need for every child of God to tell the truth. We have some more comments. Barbara Kakoma says, when you tell the truth, you have peace of mind. Marlon Luhanga says, okay, Fulidomu yeka yeka. Wow, that's an amazing comment. Akim Piri says, you won't have memories and remember because it's the truth, and you won't always use a lie to cover up that truth.
1: I love that. I really do. You won't use a lie to cover up another lie. Yeah, I mean, how many blankets of lies?
0: When you tell one lie, you need to come up with six more, even 10, to just cover one. And then you cover the 10, you have to come up with maybe 30 more lies. Now, and that's, you know, a lot of work.
1: And you know, even as we talk about this, this is not to disclaim us, you know, saying that we do not tell a lie. We have never found ourselves, you know, we've never found ourselves wanting for not saying the truth. Peter, I think even when you asked me earlier on, I did mention, of course, but I had to come clean because I have seen how a lie has the potential to break relationships for good. Let me take you back to when Adam and Eve, when Adam and Eve began to, after they had sinned, right? Yeah, they had eaten the forbidden fruit.
0: Yeah.
1: Now, God asks, mm-hmm. Where, Adam, where are you?
0: Mm-hmm.
1: And then what did Adam do? What did he respond? No, he didn't say I'm hiding. He said, no, oh, we are
0: what
1: naked.
0: What did you do? Yeah.
1: No, no, where are you? Sorry.
0: Oh, where are you? Yeah.
1: Adam, where
0: are you?
1: And then he says, we are naked. We've what?
0: Yeah.
1: We've covered ourselves. Yeah, so something like that.
0: Yeah.
1: So now God begins to say, you've probably done something here because who told you? Who told you that? So I foresee instances where because you keep covering up lies, I think if you know that you need a lot of help if you lie without you lie with a clear conscience, then you know there's a problem, right?
0: Yeah.
1: But trust me, there's a moment where things will begin to misalign.
0: Yeah.
1: And now you'll find yourself telling the truth. You start you start blowing the whistle on your own, even when you don't intend to. Yeah, exactly. So there's really a build-up. Well, just to talk about more benefits of telling the truth, you know, adding on to the responses that we've gotten. There's this one here. That the truth will free us spiritually. When we are committed to telling the truth, we don't have to constantly manipulate the way people see us. Of course, you know, it's not everything. There's layers to how much people know about us, right?
0: Yeah.
1: But then the thing is, in those layers, is their truth. Can people see the authenticity in you, right? Mm-hmm. Whether at church, at home. I mean, there's different personas that, you know, you've put up. And so, you know, it's very hard for people to relate with you because
0: you're two different people.
1: Yes, there's different faces, okay?
0: Yeah.
1: So the way you're known home by your family is different from the way you're known at church, different from the way you're known at school. Of course, different environments require different levels of effort, right? They require different hats, you know? Here you are a leader, then you are a father, then you are this, here you are a presenter, right? But at the same time, there's things, like your values must be able to show up in all these capacities.
0: Yeah.
1: So now the question is, how long would you be able to keep up, you know, deceitful appearances?
0: Wow.
1: Exactly. So,
0: it is.
1: But I will tell you this, Peter. I guess all of us have a lot of work to do.
0: Yeah.
1: We do have work to do.
0: Here's something interesting. God is called the God of truth. So, when we walk in truth, we walk in alignment with Him. And if we decide not to walk in truth, it means that we somehow misaligned with His will for our lives. So, there's need for every child of God to walk in truth. You know, the truth is somehow, you know, one of those difficult things, especially if you continue living in lies. Telling lies has become some sort of your daily bread. It becomes difficult for you to tell the truth. But we as children of God must be truthful and walk in the truth. Because after all, God Himself is truth. The Bible tells us about, you know, knowing the truth and getting the freedom. It's more like you knowing Jesus Christ, that he saves, he delivers, he does all those wonderful things. Then you have salvation. Then you'll be free. All right. The moment we get to understand that there's a truth in the Word of God and we are to walk in that truth, you know, lying will become something difficult if you're to test using a tongue, to be very bitter for you to even swallow.
1: That's
0: but
1: so true.
0: That's why we are called children of God, because we have to live in truth and tell the truth, and it has to align with who God is in our lives.
1: That's right. That's nothing but the truth. Well, keep your messages coming. Let's see you. Let's converse. I mean, I would love to hear from you. Is there a point where you had to come clean by telling you the truth? By telling the truth, you may not want to give us the details, but we'll be happy you shared with us, right?
0: Yeah.
1: And how, when you told the truth, you actually saw the benefit of coming clean. We got a message already.
0: This one says, "Good morning, Pete and Temwani. Benefit of not lying: will no longer be a slave to lying." There's a story of a boy who cried lion. He lied about the lion, but the day when he cried lion, lion for real, and none believed him. Why? People got used to his lies. So it was hard for people to believe him. You can end up a professional liar. More like you end up becoming a professional liar and the child of Satan. If you continue lying to people, have a blessed day. Petronella in Chalala.
1: Thank you, Petronella.
0: Good morning
1: good
0: to you.
1: To hear from you. Yeah.
0: Well, she says you can become a professional liar.
1: This is what

0: holiday today.
1: No, it's not. You have to go to work. If you haven't, go ahead. Just prepare yourself for work.
0: You have to go back. Keep at it. God is with you and he will give you the grace to pull through the day. Let's take a short break. This is The Breakfast Show.
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0: You're still listening to The Breakfast Show. We are 35 minutes past the hour of 8. Once again, I'm Timani Dakamono.
1: And I'm Peter Bota.
0: And in case you didn't know our names earlier, now
1: yeah,
0: you do.
1: Sure, you do.
0: All right, you know that earlier on we were listening to beautiful sounds of Unspoken with Reason. Love is the reason for everything that we do. If you remember at some point during the election update, we talked about the greatest commandment, yeah?
1: Love.
0: Yes.
1: I mean, loving God with all your heart,
0: soul, mind,
1: and body.
0: And then loving your neighbor as you do yourself. Absolutely. Mm. Now, we're still keeping it interactive with you. Let's hear what it is that you are saying with regards to the, you know, the conversation that we're having. Mm. The benefits of telling the truth. Yeah.
1: We have a message here. It says, truth may be difficult in the moment, but as Christians, we are called to walk in it. Truth brings freedom, protects our integrity, keeps our conscience clear, and honors God. Even when it costs us something, obedience to truth is always better than temporary comfort built on a lie. Wow. It continues and says, the truth will set you free, John 8:32. Have a good morning, both Mercy C. Piri from Ibex. Good morning to you, Mercy. Good to know that you listen.

0: tell you that in that moment, as because these are human beings that whose actions were put on record in the Bible. And you see, with one thing I love about the Bible is it is unfiltered.
1: It will
0: even those, even a man like David, who was considered by God himself a man after his own heart, did some of the worst things.
1: You know the difference between David and any other.
0: He repented.
1: He used to run back to God every time.
0: But this is the, you know, so. Of course, we can never negate that. But this is what I'm saying. The Bible gives us the best, the clear picture, all right? But I will tell you this one thing, that there's some things that are on record from us to learn from them. Not that we should do them as well. So you want to go and lie that your wife is your sister. Don't you see? And also, when that happened, the Lord had to reveal to the leader of that territory that that woman that you want to involve yourself with, that's somebody else's wife. And if you touch her, there is this and this and this that will be for you. And, you know, the man went to cry. How could you do such a thing? You wanted to bring a curse upon me and my people. So we also have to look at that, what would have been the consequence. I mean, you know, it's not like... So thank you for that example. And there's quite a number of other examples where these people that we've actually mentioned did lie because maybe the situation called for it, right? And this is, I think we also mentioned this, that sometimes you would understand why somebody wouldn't want to tell the truth immediately because, you know, life... their life was threatened. But then how are you often finding yourself in threatening situations? Or now you're just creating creating excuses for you to lie. You get what I mean? So
1: I mean, don't lie so much that you find yourself in a life threatening situation because of your lies.
0: Because of your lies, exactly. And now you have to cover up. Exactly. So let make truth be virtue. Whatever is truthful, whatever is pure, think of those things. We take another short break, and when we come back, of course, we'll have to wind up, but it's not over yet.
1: Still
0: until
1: here.
0: God says it's over.
1: Yeah, still here.

0: This is not just milk. It's Dairy Gold Milk. It's farm fresh and it's delicious.
1: Oh, what a bad day. When everything is bright and golden. The sun shining in the mighty morning. Without my family in that moment, that day.
0: Everyone's bad day is my bad day. But when my banja comes together, there are no bad days.
1: Nothing brings our banjas together like a bad day. And introducing the newest member to the banja, Banja Ultra.
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was why the Lord, he was saying,

0: Well, now, you know, this is reminding me of what made me fall in love with Casting Crowns. By the way, this song is done by Carman. Mm. Jesus is the Light is the name of the song. Now, wow. You know, this country feel, yeah. Rock and country at the same time. Mm. Jesus is the light of the world.
1: That's a beautiful song.
0: That's a beautiful song. It is. Well, it's a beautiful song. And, you know, we wouldn't want to now begin to mess this mood up. So we gotta love you and leave you on this beautiful note. But just to sum everything that we've talked about, mm-hmm. be an agent of truth. Be an agent of transparency. Yeah. Yeah. Let it be your virtue. Mm-hmm. You know, trust me, when truth, your thoughts will be filled with truth. Yep. Your speech will be in line with truth. Mm-hmm. Everything, your relationships will be built on truth. Yep. So, you know, it's not just a matter of saying it or, you know, just being the one who's known for telling the truth. I mean, it's good, but above all else, being truthful is one of the principles or the criteria of building integrity, you know. And, you know, a good reputation is not just something that you build on keeping up appearances, but it's literally who you are to the core.
1: Yeah.
0: So if you're known to say the truth, even though sometimes it may be harsh.
1: It may be harsh sometimes, but you just have to let it out.
0: Just let it out. But also, may that truth be founded on love. Yeah. Above all else.
1: Yeah, of course. And if you are a child of God, you know that the truth lives in you. So please let the truth show in your action.
0: Point you.
1: In your words.
0: Point you.
1: How you behave.
0: In everything
1: let it
0: that
1: show.
0: You do.
1: Honestly, yes. Let it show.
0: Yeah. And once again, the calls for peace in this nation, even post-election period, these calls for peace continue, brother, sister. Remember, we kept saying that there's life after elections. Well, mm-hmm. this is the
1: this
0: life
1: is
0: that
1: it.
0: We
1: this
0: began to live now. Yeah, yes. Yeah. So whatever it is that you are doing in your office, at home, at church, you may have had political differences. Well, guess what? Life continues after that. It's not. Don't let your relationships be soured up because of the political difference. Exactly. Yeah. Yeah. Otherwise, this is where we have to sign out. But it's been a great one. We will catch you tomorrow, same time, from 6 to 9 a.m. I'm Temwani Takamoto.
1: I'm Peter Bolta.
0: Salute.

0: So are we.
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1: What the news in brief, I am Margaret Mwanza. The Electoral Commission of Zambia, ECZ, has declared Hakainde Hichilema president-elect following the 2026 general election. President Hichilema polled 2,965,326 votes, defeating his closest challenger, Brian Munduwile, by 1,109,109 votes, who received 1,856,217 votes. President-elect Hakainde Hichilema has called for even greater hard work and commitment to deliver meaningful development to the people of Zambia at all levels. Mr. Hichilema, who contested the 2026 presidential election on the United Party for National Development, UPND ticket, alongside 13 other presidential candidates from various political parties, said his re-election would usher in renewed focus on national development and progress. In African news, Somalia National Forces clashed with troops loyal to an ousted regional leader on Monday over control of a key city, the government said, accusing him of allying with Islamist insurgents. Several states in the deeply fragmented country are opposed to control by President Hassan Sheikh Mohamud, who also faces a long-running insurgency by the Islamist Al-Shabaab group that controls vast swaths of central Somalia. And Jared Kushner, Donald Trump's son-in-law and Middle East envoy, has held lengthy talks with Israeli Prime Minister Benjamin Netanyahu, the premier spokesperson has told the BBC, in a bid to restart the stalled US-backed Gaza peace plan. Hailing the very good meeting, Kushner told Fox News that there could be progress in as little as 30 days, hopefully on starting to take some of Hamas weapons out, but added, we do not need cooperation from both sides. For more news, follow us on our social media platforms. You can find us on Facebook, Instagram, X, and YouTube with the handle RCV News. My name is Margaret Mwanza. Stay tuned.
0: Youth. 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
2: I love how peaceful we are as a nation. 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And I just love how grateful we are for each other. And I love our national anthem. 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I'm not just a citizen.

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1: Being bold is actually beyond pressing shift keys. It's beyond shaving machines. It's beyond reversing a cancerous disease. Being bold is coming to the understanding that the harvest is more than plenty, but those willing to put in the work are few. Turn quickly to the book of Matthew, past 28 chapters and come to verses 19 and realize the mandate is to look at the world and all its nations and say to ourselves, therefore, I'll go too. I'll go and love my neighbor enough to want to see them in heaven. I'll go and be compassionate enough to share the gospel with no fear end. I'll remember that persecution must be for his name's sake, because I'm grafted in. To God, we kids are namesakes. The practicality requires me to step into faith.

0: Church, I invite you. I step into prayer and offering daily support to the brethren, being a good example of righteous standing to all my sisters, and then realize that it's time we disciples went out to disciple others, to disciple the world into getting to know the God of the Bible. So go ye into the world and share his word boldly. The call is to engage culture for his glory.
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0: 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Always irritated when DJs cut off your favorite songs? 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

This is why we do what we do. We want God to be glorified through our worship so that people who don't know him would want to know him. And you know, God made it pretty easy for us. He was willing to send his only begotten son. His son was willing to give his life. And because he died on the cross for our sins, all we have to do is believe and we can be saved. The Bible says in Romans 10 and 9 that if you confess with your mouth the Lord Jesus and believe in your heart that God has raised him from the dead, that you will be saved. It's just that easy. And I want to ask you to accept Jesus into your heart, because I know for sure that that will be the best decision you have ever made and the best one you will ever make. Jesus changes everything. He gives you life. He gives you hope. He gives you peace. He heals your body. But you know what? The greatest miracle of all is that when we leave here, we get to be in his presence forever. It's eternal salvation. It never runs out. His love never ends. It never runs out. But you have to receive this gift. And so if you want it tonight, repeat after me. Dear Heavenly Father, I come to you in the name of your Son, Jesus. I believe that he died on the cross for my sins. And I believe on the third day you raised him from the grave. I confess I'm a sinner, but I believe you're my Savior. Forgive me of my sins. I invite you into my heart. Be the Lord of my life.

the rest of my life. Fill me with your Holy Spirit so I will be empowered to live a life pleasing to you. In Jesus' name I pray. Amen. If you said that prayer and you believe it, you know what you're saying. You know what? He's your future. He's your hope. He's the anchor of your soul. Hallelujah.

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He's an awesome God.

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3: My name is Johnny. I said.

Being bold is actually beyond pressing shift keys. It's beyond shaving machines. It's beyond reversing a cancerous disease. Being bold is coming to the understanding that the harvest is more than plenty, but those willing to put in the work are few. Turn quickly to the book of Matthew, past 28 chapters and come to verses 19 and realize the mandate is to look at the world and all its nations and say to ourselves, therefore, I'll go too. I'll go and love my neighbor enough to want to see them in heaven. I'll go and be compassionate enough to share the gospel with no fear end. I'll remember that persecution must be for his name's sake, because I'm grafted in. To God, we kids are namesakes. The practicality requires me to step into

0: Church, I invite you. I step into prayer and offering daily support to the brethren, being a good example of righteous standing to all my sisters, and then realize that it's time we disciples went out to disciple others, to disciple the world into getting to know the God of the Bible. So go ye into the world and share his word boldly. The call is to engage culture for his glory.
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2: Being bold is actually beyond pressing shift keys. It's beyond shaving machines. It's beyond reversing a cancerous disease. Being bold is coming to the understanding that the harvest is more than plenty, but those willing to put in the work are few. Turn quickly to the book of Matthew, past 28 chapters and come to verses 19 and realize the mandate is to look at the world and all its nations and say to ourselves, therefore, I'll go too. I'll go and love my neighbor enough to want to see them in heaven. I'll go and be compassionate enough to share the gospel with no fear end. I'll remember that persecution must be for his name's sake, because I'm

0: Yes, our namesakes. The practicality requires me to step into faith. Convos to point to the true source in the Bible to pronounce the gospel. I share my testimony to shame the past and the accusers thereof. I share the message of his goodness, and it is to church I invite you. I step into prayer and offering daily support to the brethren, being a good example of righteous standing to all my sisters, and then realize that it's time we disciples went out to disciple others, to disciple the world into getting to know the God of the Bible. So go ye into the world and share his word boldly. The call is to engage culture for his glory.
1: My name is Kafala. I say no to violence. I say no to hate speech. I say no to political intolerance. I say no to tribalism. And I say yes to a prosperous Zambia. I say yes to a united Zambia. And yes to a peaceful Zambia. One Zambia, one nation. I choose peace because I am Zambian.

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Welcome to this edition of Lifestyle. I'm your friend Chipo with you. How are you doing? Where are you catching us from? It's good to know that you're tuned in and here to keep you company on this lovely Tuesday. We have something on your health. We also have some inspirational music. You could be listening, feeling downcast. You could be tuned in. All is well. We thank God for that. And you could be listening in and you're at a point of transition. You're not so sure whether to go left or to go right. You're seeking God. May He speak to you and perfect everything that concerns you. We have some great music in this hour. And I'm Chipo to keep you company.

0: God, you serve a faithful king. Would you lift up a shout of praise in this room? Come on. He's faithful. Come on. He's faithful. He's faithful. He's faithful. He's faithful. He's faithful. He doesn't change. He's consistent. He doesn't change. He's consistent.
1: Time to hit pause and plug into a better you.
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0: today we'll be talking about mental health and everyday mental health practices that can help you maintain a healthier mind. When it comes to mental health, small daily habits matter and they can make a world of a difference. So I will share simple yet powerful practices to support a healthier mind. One of the things to do is consider your body. Step out, enjoy some sun for 5 minutes. Move your body, even if it's a short walk out in the sun. Prioritize your sleep because your body needs rest just as much as your mind does. Take small mental breaks, pause, breathe, and reset throughout the day, and opt for a walk instead of scrolling through your phone during your breaks. Celebrate small wins because acknowledging progress, no matter how small, is beneficial. Any growth is worth recognizing. So being able to set a daily goal to clear your inbox, for example, to read a chapter of a book, or just trying out a new meal. These are tasks, or these are moments you can be able to acknowledge in terms of being able to celebrate the small wins. Another thing to do is staying connected. So check in with a friend or colleague, even with a simple text. 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Because these interactions build a sense of connection. And talking to someone you trust, it eases stress and strengthens your emotional well-being. Prioritize your joy or enjoyment, because doing things you love strengthens your mental resilience. So listen to a favorite song while commuting or while driving into work. Take a few minutes to doodle or to journal. Write a short clip. Savor your coffee without distractions. And these are moments you can find of enjoyment, because enjoyment doesn't need to be extravagant. 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

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And my siblings, they're the ones that sang that one. While they are praying at all.

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What if your setback is actually your setup? 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The moment we've all been waiting for is finally here. The date and venue for the RCV Music Awards 2026 have officially been announced. 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
1: My name is Lombe Shekinah Chiti, Dream Zambia Season 4 winner. I say no to violence. I say no to hate speech. I say no to political intolerance. I say no to tribalism. But I say yes to a prosperous Zambia. I say yes to a united Zambia. And I say yes to a peaceful Zambia. One Zambia, one nation. I choose peace because one Zambia, one nation. I choose peace because I am Zambian.
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0: are you doing? Where are you catching us from? Yes, God loves you so much, and you are the apple of his eye. Zephaniah 3 verse 3:17 says, the Lord your God is in your midst. He is mighty. He will save. He'll rejoice over you. And today know that he is rejoicing over you with singing. Taking time to just worship God, taking time to just honor him, taking time to just tell him how much we love you on today's edition of Lifestyle, doing it a little different. And just soaking in his presence and reminding him of his greatness. I'm Triple with you. And that is Once More Six with We Bow. We move on to Chris Lawson with another great song.
1: What we play?
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0: All right, Zephaniah 3:17 says, "The Lord your God is with you, the mighty warrior who saves. He will take great delight in you. In his love, he will no longer rebuke you, but will rejoice over you with singing." Now, this verse is a powerful reminder of God's heart towards his people. He's not distant or indifferent. He is present, mighty to save and overflowing with joy over you and I. Imagine the creator of the universe singing over you. What a picture of his tender love and delight. And so today, be reminded that God has not forgotten about you. He loves you. He is rejoicing over you with singing. And even when it seems like he's not working, he is working right behind the scenes. Right into the dying minutes of the show, I'll be back to say my goodbyes shortly.
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0: 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Hallelujah, hallelujah, hallelujah, hallelujah, hallelujah, hallelujah, hallelujah.
1: All right, this is why I need to sign out. 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

0: Hallelujah. 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Hallelujah. He's a great and mighty God.
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1: Governance expert urges defeated political leaders not to despair. CRAS congratulates Hichilema for securing second term, calls for saniting bus stations. And MSF calls for a massive scale up to contain Ebola outbreak in DRC. Good afternoon. To present the 13 hours main news, I am Chimba Chilopa. Governance expert Wesley Mianda has urged political leaders who were unsuccessful in the 2026 general elections not to lose hope, but instead to remain focused and continue contributing to Zambia's democratic development. Speaking in an interview with RCV News in Lusaka today, Mr. Mianda commended opposition political leaders for reorganizing themselves and providing alternative voices that contribute to the growth of democracy in the country. He cited former President Michael Sata and President-elect Hakainde Hichilema as examples of politicians who remain persistent in their pursuit of leadership despite experiencing electoral setbacks. Mr. Mianda urged political leaders who have lost the election to emulate their resilience and continue engaging in national affairs. He said losing an election should not be viewed as a failure, noting that there can only be one winner in an electoral contest. Those that have lost should not think Zambians do not love them. We're a democratic country and we still need you as our potential leaders, said Mr. Mianda. He further called on political leaders in the political sphere to promote peace and unity and avoid using language that could divide the nation following the elections. Mr. Mianda has since congratulated President-elect Hakainde Hichilema on his victory in the 2026 general elections.
2: We want to make an earnest appeal to the current president and the rest of the people that has been with in this competition. Let's be one. We are the leaders and we have a lot of followers. Once we start antagonizing each other, it means that we are actually teaching a very bad lesson to our followers. Unity starts with us as leaders. This peace that we're talking about starts with us as leaders. So make sure that we show a practical example to our followers.
1: People from different walks of life took to the streets of Lusaka in the early hours of Tuesday to celebrate the re-election of President-elect Hakainde Hichilema. The celebrations brought together residents, students and supporters from various communities who expressed excitement over the election outcome, creating a festive atmosphere in parts of the capital. Some Lusaka residents, alongside students from different learning institutions known as Students for Bali, walked towards the Mulungushi International Conference Center where celebrations continued. Many of those taking part in the celebrations were dressed in United Party for National Development UPND regalia, with party colors dominating the gathering. As dawn broke over Lusaka, the celebratory mood continued around the Mulungushi International Conference Center, with supporters expressing their hopes for the country under Mr. Hichilema's renewed mandate. The early morning turnout underscored the strong emotions surrounding the election result and the desire among supporters to publicly celebrate their preferred leader. The Commuters Rights Association of Zambia, CRAS, has congratulated President-elect Hakainde Hichilema on his victory in the 2026 general elections. CRAS President Aaron Kamuti said the association appreciates the work Mr. Hichilema has done for the country, but noted that more needs to be done, particularly in improving infrastructure at markets and bus stations. Mr. Kamuti also called for the complete eradication of Kadaism at bus stations, saying there is need to restore sanity and order in public transport facilities. He reaffirmed the association's commitment to working with the government to improve conditions for commuters and ensure that their rights are protected. People should ensure that they are not abused and harassed in bus stations, said Mr. Kamuti in a statement issued to RCV News in Lusaka today. Meanwhile, Mr. Kamuti has urged commuters to stop boarding buses from undesignated areas and instead use officially allocated bus stops and stations. He said using designated boarding points would help improve order and ensure that commuters are better protected while accessing public transport services.
3: He's a hardworking president. We need to see more of this anti-Kadaism. We need to see a total eradication of Kadaism in bus stations and markets. Going forward, as CRAS, we'll support the president, we'll support the UPND.

0: a government, and also all those people are mandated to look at the affairs of the markets and bus stations.
1: The Zambia National Marketeers Credit Association, ZANAMAKA, has congratulated President-elect Hakainde Hichilema on his victory in the 2026 general elections, pledging to work with the government to promote sustainable economic growth. ZANAMAKA President Mopila Kameya commended the democratic process and called for stronger government support for marketeers, traders and small-scale farmers across the country. Mr. Kameya has proposed that 2.5% of the Constituency Development Fund CDF allocation in each of the country's 226 constituencies be dedicated to marketeers, traders and small-scale farmers. He said the targeted allocation would provide accessible microcapital to help local entrepreneurs expand their businesses and improve agricultural productivity. Mr. Kameya also called for the robust enforcement and operationalization of the Markets and Bus Stations Act, saying this would promote structured management of markets, fair trading environments and greater socio-economic benefits for informal economy operators and traders. There is need to restrict retail trading to local entrepreneurs as this will protect Zambian businesses, drive direct job creation and significantly enhance national domestic revenue collection, said Mr. Kameya in a statement issued to RSV News in Lusaka today. He further urged the incoming government to establish formal partnerships with market-based organizations, as well as state and non-state actors to improve the delivery of government programs. In African news, Doctors Without Borders, or MSF, said on Monday that a massive scale-up was needed to contain the fastest-spreading Ebola outbreak on record. The Ebola outbreak in eastern Congo has spread so rapidly and so widely that it's outpacing health authorities' ability to respond, Trish Newport, an MSF emergency coordinator, said. Congo's fast-moving Ebola outbreak has now killed over 2,300 people and become the deadliest outbreak of the disease on record in the Central African nation. Coming up shortly, Russia warns UK will pay for supplying drones to Ukraine. This and more, stay tuned.
2: Did you know that you can pray with someone to accept Jesus right where they are, and that will change their life forever? Share Jesus boldly today.
1: And now the rest of the news. Russia has warned the UK of consequences following confirmation that British-made drones were used in recent strikes on military and industrial targets in Russia. In a statement, the Russian embassy to the UK accused Britain of deliberately opting for an escalation of the Ukraine crisis, adding that the deeper its involvement in the conflict, the higher the price it will pay. Ukraine has stepped up attacks on Moscow and elsewhere deep inside Russia, particularly targeting oil refineries and logistics sites for its key online retailer Wildberries. That's the news to date. Here's another look at the headlines.

0: Governance expert Wesley Mianda has urged political leaders who were unsuccessful in the 2026 general elections not to lose hope, but instead to remain focused and continue contributing to Zambia's democratic development. The Commuters Rights Association of Zambia, CRAZ, has congratulated President-elect Hage Ndayishimiye on his victory in the 2026 general elections. And Doctors Without Borders, or MSF, said on Monday that a massive scale-up was needed to contain the fastest-spreading Ebola outbreak on record. For more news, follow us on our social media platforms. 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
4: This right here, this is for you. For him. For her. Mm-hmm. For them. For the ones on the move. And the ones who sit still.
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4: 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This is pure. This is refreshing. This is Vatra. Made for life. 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
3: When Kurt played this song for me, I knew there was an unusual anointing on this song. You can tell a true person who loves the Lord because something happens when you say the name Jesus. 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Come on, caller.

0: Hallelujah. 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
1: There's healing in the mind.
0: If you're sick, just touch your body right now.

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2: But you know, the truth of the matter is, even though that's the case, and God put the lonely in a family, my family background was stable, but then we had hard times. And thinking about these things, one day I came back from Premier Radio. 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Yeah! And at 1 a.m. and I got home, couldn't sleep. And at about 3 a.m. I went downstairs and I began to write this song, Safe from Every Storm. Come whatever may. One thing is for sure and still remains. You see, I thought about my parents. My father assassinated and a young age, my mother died horrifically, and they didn't get the chance to see their first boy grow to be the man that he is, even though he's not there yet. But then I said, friends I thought I had, they all come and go, family also gone, but you remain the same. And he says, I am safe in his hands. He will keep me from all harm. I am safe in his hands. He will keep me from all harm. So when the nights are cold and I feel alone, I can lean on you. Oh, my soul, rejoice. Put your hope in God. Wipe those tears away and sing this song of love. For I am safe in his hand. He will keep me from all harm. I am safe in his hands.

Anybody feel safe in his hands? Anybody known him to keep you from harm? Kept you from harm? Anybody trust him enough to lean on him? Anybody trust enough that though the mountains be cast in the sea, there is a river whose streams make glad the city of God? God is in the midst of her. Send me, I am safe.

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1: Being bold is actually beyond saying shift keys, beyond being machines, beyond reverting a cancerous disease. Being bold is coming to the understanding that the harvest is more than plenty, but those who put in the work are few. Turn quick to the book of Matthew, past 28 chapters and come to verses 19 and read. The mandate is to look at the world and all its neighbors, say to ourselves, therefore, I'll go and love my neighbor enough to want to see him in heaven. Go and be compassionate enough to share the gospel with no fear. End. Remember that persecution must be for his name's sake, because I'm grafting. To God, we kids are namesakes. The practicality requires me step into faith. Convos to put to the true source in the Bible to pronounce the gospel. I share testimony to shame the past and the accusers thereof. I share the message of his bliss, and it is to try and fight you. I step in prayer and offering support to the brethren, being a good example of right standing to all sisters. And realize that it's time we disciples went out to disciple, other to disciple world, and to get to know the Bible. So go into the world and share his word. Only the call is to win culture for his glory.
2: So there's many things I love about beautiful country Zambia, but one of the main things is our ability to resolve issues, our ability to find peace even when things are rough. I love that Zambia is a peaceful country, but violence and war, things like that, aren't an option to us. We want peace.

0: Bwanji Michael Ashani, you are tuned into Radio Christian Voice, your home since 1994. 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You are tuned into the Comeback Show, which comes to you every single Tuesday. And my name is Josh, and I'm in studio with my amazing co-host,
1: Zashe. Hello, hello, hello, fam. I am your co-pilot for the comeback journey. You know, we bring the vibes, we bring the faith, and we bring the truth. It's such an amazing day. It's such an amazing, amazing day.
0: I love how Zashe is always having amazing days.
1: Yes.
0: It says an amazing, amazing day.
1: The Bible says the mercies of the Lord
0: are renewed every morning.
1: Are new every morning. Joy comes in the morning. Mm-hmm. Aren't you happy?
0: I'm happy to be here. Happy to see you.
1: I'm happy to see you too. How has the week been?
0: It's been good. Could have been better. I would have had the 1 million in my account.
1: But
0: God said, wait a minute.
1: I hope you are having an amazing day as well. And I hope that you have been having an amazing week as well. On this show, we have cool segments like the top three picks of the week, testimonies, faith hacks, fun facts about the Bible, and life in the DM.
0: Of course, and we'll introduce you to our music taste for the week, which are top three picks that we're listening to in the week. Songs that me and Zashe have been listening to during the week that we introduced to you. And we pray that you love them.
1: And don't forget that you can also share songs that have been ministering to you and that have been speaking to you during the week on our socials. So please do stay glued to our socials. So today we are talking
0: about a very interesting topic, and this is how to wrestle with God. Wrestling Nalesa. How to wrestle with God.
1: Wrestling Nalesa.
0: You know, it's an intriguing topic. When I just said wrestling with God, I'm just like, this is good. We're going to have fun. And I want you at home also, in your car, in your living room, please think of how to wrestle with God. How do you wrestle with God? Think about Jacob. I've given you a teaser. Think about Jacob and the way he was wrestling with God.
1: And think about Job too.
0: Yeah, and think about Job too. All those Bible characters you can think about. In the meantime, before we continue, we're going to get into song number three. And song number three is very interesting. I like it. What is song number three, Zash?
1: Song number three on our list for this week is Mist Co. by Mac 44 and Solomon Plate.
0: Yeah, so don't go anywhere. We'll be right back.

0: What we play?
1: Hello, the Lord is calling.
0: What we say?
2: Pray about everything. Yeah. Philippians 4:6-7 says, don't worry about anything.
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3: And we're right back. That was Miss Call by Mac44 and Solomon Plate. In case you just joined us, this is a comeback show. And my name is Josh, and I'm in studio with my co-host, Zashe. Moving on to the show, before we played the song, we said our topic today is how to wrestle with God. Wrestling Nalesa. WrestleMania.
4: Wrestling Nalesa.
3: And that's what we're talking about today. We want you to be part of the conversation. So just think, in the meantime, just think of the wrestling. And still do stay tuned in as we get to unpack this conversation. So yes, Zashe, how to wrestle with God. It's really a topic.
4: Yeah.
3: So like when you think about wrestling
4: with God,
3: are we throwing punches with Jesus? Are we throwing punches with Jesus?
4: No. So wrestling with God can come as a result of many situations. Mm-hmm. Sometimes you didn't get that job.
3: Yeah.
4: Sometimes you didn't get that car. You know, sometimes life just doesn't look like life anymore.
3: Yeah.
4: You don't feel like the way you used to feel a long time ago. And you're asking God, why? Why me? We have asked those questions before.
3: Yeah.
4: Lord, why me? Why is this happening? Why didn't I get that thing? And you are going back and forth with God. That's what wrestling looks like.
3: Mm.
4: You know?
3: Yeah, just like you said, it's about those moments when faith feels like a struggle.
4: Mm.
3: When we're asking hard questions, when we ask God hard questions. And even wrestling with God himself. You know, it's about those moments. And, you know, even, you know, the Bible doesn't shy away from this idea.
4: No,
3: because we have biblical characters.
4: Yes.
3: That actually wrestled with God. Yes. And not just wrestling like Jacob's story, but others wrestled because they asked God very hard questions.
4: Very hard questions. Also, yeah. Looking at those questions that we feel like we are not allowed to ask God, like we can't ask God such questions.
3: Yeah.
4: But God wants you to ask those questions.
3: Mm.
4: He wants you to have fellowship with him. That's also part of fellowship.
3: It is.
4: You know, it's not only about the sweet, calm moments. Even those intense moments where you have so many questions for God.
3: Mm. So maybe the wrestling we're talking about today is honesty.
4: Yes.
3: It's having honest conversations with God.
4: Hard conversations with God.
3: With God. Like, you know, God is going to be upset. But I'm like, God, I'm upset also. So, you know, I'm just here to tell you I'm upset. Like, you just God, I'm like, God, I'm really upset, but I love you, man.
4: Mm-hmm.
3: Like, I had a conversation with God one time. It's like, I'm upset, but I love you.
4: But
3: I don't think I can leave you. You and I are like stuck to each other. So
4: yeah.
3: Even though I'm upset, I don't think I can leave you. I'll give you an example in Genesis 32, somewhat between 24 and 30. There's a story of Jacob, and he literally wrestles with God all night. He walks away limping. He walks away limping, but also he was blessed with a new name.
4: Wow.
3: Which is Israel. And that shows us that struggle can lead to transformation.
4: Exactly. Mm-hmm. Exactly. It's okay to question God in pain. God can handle your honesty, you know. I'm reminded of Job.
3: Uh-huh.
4: You know, Job was a very wealthy man.
3: Yeah.
4: But everything was taken away from him. His cars, his animals.
3: Uh-huh.
4: Did they have cars back in?
3: They didn't have ox cart.
4: Yeah.
3: What was Jesus in when he was going to Jerusalem?
4: A donkey.
3: A donkey.
4: Yes. You know.
3: Well, there were no horses.
4: No, I don't know.
3: Yeah, no,
4: I don't know.
3: Like the donkey was the luxurious one for that day, like the limo for that day. Yeah.
4: So I'm sure we are very familiar with the story of Job. Everything was taken away from him.
3: Mm.
4: Job asked, why did I not perish at birth?
3: Mm.
4: And Job was asked,
3: I don't know what he was thinking.
4: I think he was really going
3: through it. He went through it.
4: And Job was crying to God and just, you know, asking so many questions. He asked, God, why do you hide your face? Why aren't you answering me, Lord? Why aren't you coming through for me? But even through all questions, Job asked serious questions, you know, but yet God still got him righteous. This is reminding us that we can ask God those hard questions. But remember, the Bible says that in our anger, it's sin. Even as you ask God questions,

0: Remember that. Not sin. Life does get hard. Things do get hard. You can ask God those hard questions that you feel like you can't ask anyone. But remember, as we ask God those hard questions, let's make sure that we do not sin and we're still the right path.
1: That's such a vivid picture. It reminds me of a Psalm 80. It's one of the darkest psalms, actually. It feels very abandoned, yet still cries out God, even in despair. It's a full faith because it's directed toward Him. And Jesus' disciples wrestled too. Do you know that? They also wrestled. In John 60-68, many found His things too hard, walked away. But Peter said, "Lord, to whom shall we go? You have the word of eternal life." I think and actually depend our dependence on God. The moment the disciples like, you know what? Who are we? Like, there's so many people. I'm sure they were thinking, these people think we're mad because there's a lot of people looking away from you, but I was still staying here. So the wrestling there was the hard, you know, where we know, you're in a group situation, right? And then everyone is away from this person because they think they're mad. You're just standing.
0: Exactly.
1: That's hard because then the society doesn't want
0: start
1: to
0: look at it a different way.
1: That is running away from that. But here are we. Here we are. Standing with this guy. That was the hard question. That's a wrestling I did.
0: Exactly. Remember, even Jesus wrestled. You know, Jesus and struggle. Jesus was, went through it, you know. He prayed before he went to be crucified.
1: Yeah.
0: That if it is possible, that takes a cup from me. He just said, "God sat."
1: God sat.
0: I can't do. But then he said, "You know, but let you be done. Not my will, but your will."
1: Yeah, and I read a book by Fields, and in her book, she's wrestling his rebellion. People would think because asking the sins, God hates me. No, I can't question this that's happening. It's rebellion. It's engagement. It's you having honest conversations with God. Like, God, why is this happening a certain way? Why didn't I get this? God, you know what? I feel like right now I'm the best. I'm not happy. No, I think it's okay to say, yeah, you're not happy. God, things happen this way. I'm very sad about it. I'm not happy. It's not rebellion. It's choosing to stay in conversation with God.
0: Yes.
1: Right?
0: Yes.
1: It's choosing to stay the conversation with God. Even the answers don't come, even when the answer is what you want, but you choose to stay in the conversation
0: exactly.
1: with God.
0: So remember that, even as we question God, let's do it the right way. Mm-hmm. Let's not go to as if He's our end. Because sometimes even as we speak this, we can get so far with God and just tell Him anything.
1: Mm-hmm.
0: We can still have these conversations with respect. God uses these traps to strengthen our faith.
1: He does.
0: Of these things that we go through is because we're just going through them. And some of you may tell me, "I've been doing good. I have been giving. I have been fasting, praying." Yes, you have. And He has chosen you because you have been so faithful to His word. You have been faithful to the Great Call, faithful to His word. You have been so faithful to the Great Commission. You've been so faithful to the assignment. And He wants to strengthen. And He used trials. James chapter 1, verses 2, verse 4. Trials produce endurance and maturity. So remember that even, gosh, I was reading the book of Acts, right? And Peter and other disciples sharing Jesus. And they were not allowed to share Jesus you know, the Jews were not happy that they were Jesus. How can you say Jesus, Son of God, and all that? And then taken to prison, right?
1: They said sharing Jesus. I was just like, they were sharing Jesus as king. No, they're just sharing Jesus. Oh, they were telling others about it. I get it.
0: And then they were taken to prison.
1: Yeah.
0: You know, it was back in the day. You can't fish about you. They were taken to prison. Right? And then a man advocated for them, said, "These people are talking about stuff.
1: Yeah.
0: Come on, let's let them go. If anything happens to us, it'll be bad because God is side. Because we're not for them now. We'll be beating God." And then before they beat them, they were ordered to be beaten up. So they beat them up. Josh, this part shocked me.
1: Yeah.
0: The Bible said that after they were beaten up, came out rejoicing because they saw themselves worthy to suffer for Christ.
1: You,
0: Josh, I said, how many of us would
1: relate like that? Do you relate that story?
0: Would rejoice being beaten up for Christ?
1: Oh.
0: Like we are saying, God used us to strengthen our faith.
1: Mm.
0: Would choose that trial to be beat up to share
1: of trials. Hebrews 12:1-3 tells us to run in endurance, fixing our eyes on Jesus. And wrestling with God is part of that endurance. And 2 Corinthians 4:16-17 reminds us that our struggle

0: are temporary, that what we produce is going to be eternal glory, right? That struggle, the wrestling with Jesus, the conversation thing, it's part of the endurance, like, you heard me, but I can't go away with you. I'm coming back.
1: I like what you said, because God is like I say, I always say, God is so smart.
0: Yeah.
1: He knows
0: smart, us. Smart man.
1: He knows that. He knows that if I do this to this girl, if I do this to this boy, he will stay in my presence. Mm-hmm. So sometimes he has this thing so that we get so in his presence, then after he delivers, we can't get out of it. And we have to stay in his presence. Psalms chapter 34, verse 18, the Lord is close to the brokenhearted. Mm-hmm. So remember, even in your trial, sometimes you're like, oh my God, God, you're not here.
0: Yeah.
1: I've watched movies where someone was talking to God, they're very upset about what happened and everything.
0: Mm-hmm.
1: And they're like, I know even if I'm talking, you can't hear me. Mm-hmm. I'm like, this is just a movie, but sure, these things do happen in real life.
0: Mm-hmm.
1: So even just here to remind that wherever you talk, whatever you say, wherever God is there with you and he hears you.
0: Mm.
1: This thing doesn't push away. It often reveals his closeness to us.
0: Yeah. Many people are afraid to wrestling with God. And I just want to tell you that even the Bible encourages that you can with God. And we're talking about, it's not physical, it's an honest conversation with God. Peter 4:12 says, do not be surprised at every trial when it comes to you. Don't be surprised. Know that this trial is going to come to you.
1: Mm-hmm.
0: But when this wrestling is expected in the Christian life, it refines us.
1: Yeah.
0: It makes us stronger.
1: Mm-hmm.
0: And it draws us to God.
1: Mm-hmm.
0: So don't be afraid to struggle. Like Jeb, you may walk away being like you fall and you walk away limpy. But you also were blessed. You know that this fight that I'm in, like God, now you and I are fighting. But I know this is going to change. This blessing that I want, I'm going to have it. Wrestling with God and be the thing that deepens me.
1: Mm-hmm. And remember, Philippians chapter 4, verse 6 says, do not be anxious about anything, but in every situation, by prayer and petition, thanksgiving, present your requests to God. He will grant you the peace that supports all human understanding. So remember, even as you go in the presence of the whole peace that is going around you. And sometimes you get to a point where you even forget what to do because the peace of God just gives your heart in such a big way.
0: Yeah, I want you also to ask if this has been a moment and you really just ask God a very hard question. Think about a very hard question and interact on our Facebook page. Tell us about the moment and let's how you handled it. I want to know. Moving to the show, we're going to play second song on the playlist. That song is
1: So Fine by Dodie and Jan Chris.
0: Yeah, go anywhere. We'll be right back.

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0: We're going into our testimony segment, and we have a testimony from Christine Lungu. And Christine Lungu says, "Hello, family. My name is Christine Lungu. I want to share something that changed my life. For years, I prayed for healing in my family, but nothing seemed to happen. I felt abandoned, and I wrestled with God, asking him why he allowed pain when I believed he could heal. One night I read Genesis 32, where Jacob wrestled with God. That story spoke to me. Wrestling in that story wasn't about rejecting faith. It was about holding on until God blessed him. I realized my struggle was part of my journey. Through tears and prayers, I discovered that God's presence was more powerful than the answers I wanted. Today, I can say I walked away from that season limping, but stronger. My faith is no longer built on what I see, but on who God is. Wrestling with him didn't break me. It blessed me. If you're struggling, don't let go. God will meet you in the wrestle." Thank you so much. I'm sure we've all had sick people at home, right? Mm-hmm. And we don't know what to do. Mm-hmm. But then I think Christine was in the same situation, and then you're just like, God, why sick? Like, everyone is sick. And especially, you know, the toughest times where this prayer was really tough?
1: Mm-hmm.
0: The COVID times.
1: COVID
0: was crazy. COVID mm-hmm. was crazy. But you know what? It eventually worked out.
1: Mm-hmm.
0: For everyone mm-hmm. that prayed,
1: yeah.
0: You know what I mean? At least we got the closure we wanted. The Spirit was there with us. I don't know about you, Zashe, but the Spirit was there with me.
1: Yeah.
0: The COVID times were hard for all of us, but God really came through.
1: But God really kept us, mm-hmm. even if we lost some people along the way. We were still reminded of God's faithfulness unto us, and were still reminded that God is indeed good in the bad seasons and in the good seasons. So thank you so much for that testimony, Christine Lungu. We appreciate it so much, and I hope that you who is listening is encouraged. So we're going to go to our next segment, which is Faith Hacks. How can we wrestle with God, first of all, the right way and not going astray, and how we can keep it real and keep it 100 with God and not fear from actually talking to God. So our first faith hack is pray honestly.
0: Mm-hmm.
1: God can handle those hard questions.
0: Yeah.
1: God can handle your fears. God can handle your frustrations. Don't hold anything back. Pour your heart unto God. Like we said before, that God is close to the brokenhearted. Another faith hack that we can take up is holding on to God's promises. Even if it looks like it's not going to happen, because we are limited, right? But yeah. God is not limited. God sees from beginning to end. So what you need to do is have faith in his promise and have faith in his word. The last faith hack for today is turn your pain into worship.
0: Mm.
1: In times where it feels hard, just worship God. In times where it feels like you can't do it anymore, just worship God.
0: All right. Thanks.
1: And then we're going to go to our next segment, which is fun facts about the Bible. Like Josh said, I don't know if you heard, but Job's name, changed, right, to Israel. Jacob's name mm-hmm. changed to Israel after Jacob's name mm-hmm. changed to Israel after wrestling with God, which means suffering with God.
0: Mm-hmm.
1: Exactly.
0: I mean, he came out limping. Yeah.
1: Another mm-hmm. fun fact about the Bible is that the term wrestling with God actually came from the story of Jacob.
0: Mm-hmm.
1: Yeah, it's actually a roofing in the Bible.
0: Good.
1: The last
0: fact
1: about the Bible is Jesus also wrestled with God. We can put it that way.
0: I think at some point he did also.
1: Yes, when he told Jesus, "Fam, just take this cup away from me.
0: I don't think I can do that.
1: That was our last fun fact.
0: All right. Thank you so much, Zashe. We're going to be wrapping up soon. But before we do that, we're going to get into song number one on our playlist.
1: And I love this song so much. And it is Grateful by Microphone 7. Enjoy.

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1: Welcome back to it. This is The Comeback Show, and my name is Joshua, and I am in the studio with my co-host
2: Zashe.
1: It's been amazing. It's been lovely. We've been discussing how to wrestle with God. It's been a great conversation, and we're about to wrap up. But before we do that, we have a little segment at the end, which we do, and it's called Life in the DM, and it's where we just receive DMs from you, our listeners, and also close family and friends. And this DM that we received for this week says, "Hi, my name is Daniel, and I just wanted to share something from my heart. I lost my job a few weeks ago, and I am angry with God. I was angry with God, rather. I was wondering why my prayers were not being answered. I was admitted to hospital because of depression. But instead of hiding my depression, I posted openly about my struggle and spoke to it with my friends. And then my friends also reached out here and there, and one reminded me of 2 Corinthians 4 verse 16 to 17, which says our light affliction is producing for us an eternal weight of glory." This verse is nice. Mm. I like it.
2: Eternal weight of glory.
1: And so I had a chance to have a conversation with Daniel when I received this DM, and Daniel told me that he didn't have all the answers, but then he knew that Christ is with him even in those struggles. Mm. So even you who's listening, if you are wrestling too, please don't give up. God is worth holding on to.
2: God is worth holding on to. He's worth all your time in the world.
1: Yeah. Yeah. He even has another job. Mm. I'm not going to say this, but he has a good job. He has a good job.
2: He has a good job.
1: God turned his pain into a testimony. Exactly. And we like that.
2: Exactly. And now Daniel is able to share Jesus boldly.
1: Yeah.
2: Even if he meets someone that is in the same

0: same situation, he'll be able to tell them that Jesus came through for me, and he can also come through for you.
1: For you. Yeah, so that's all we had for today. It's been lovely.
0: It's been an amazing episode.
1: Yeah, we hope you actually liked our music and you got a whole lot of the conversation and you're not going to give up. And what is our comeback for
0: this episode? Our comeback for this episode is the struggle often changes you before it changes your situation. So our comeback is looking at that struggle in a way that tells us that, hey, this struggle is not here to bring me down, but it is here to strengthen me and to bring me closer to Christ.
1: Of course. That's all we had for you today again. We hate to leave you.
0: We hate to leave
1: but
0: you.
1: But we have to. So we see you guys again next week, same time, same place. That's Radio Christian Voice, your home since 1994. For me and Zashe,
0: it is goodbye and stay blessed.
1: Stay blessed.

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Save our WhatsApp line 0956-200490 and let us know how sharing the gospel went. You can even send us a voice note. We can't wait to hear from you.

0: There was a time when life felt like an uphill climb. 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It all seemed too much, but then something changed. I found peace, not from the world, but from God. If you're struggling, I've been there, and I want you to know you are not alone. Let me tell you how Jesus transformed my life.
1: Sometimes, the best way to evangelize is by simply sharing your testimony. 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
3: 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Tune in tonight and be part of the prayers. Be

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1: Oh my God, another meme?
0: Nope, better. I sent you a devotion that really spoke to me today. I found it very encouraging and challenging.
1: Thanks, bro. Very thoughtful of you. I will check it out.
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0: This is Radio Crescent Voice News, the Global Link. To present the news in brief, I'm Patrick Muhau. Governance expert Wesley Mianda has urged political leaders who were unsuccessful in the 2026 general elections not to lose hope, but instead to remain focused and continue contributing to Zambia's democratic development. Speaking in an interview with RSTV News in Lusaka today, Mr. Mianda commended opposition political leaders for recognizing themselves and providing alternative voices that contribute to the growth of democracy in the country. Economist Kelvin Chisanga has urged the government to shift focus towards increased productivity and domestic value addition as Zambia enters a new phase of economic transformation following the 2026 general election. Mr. Chisanga says the government's next economic agenda should focus on expanding production, strengthening value chains, and increasing Zambia's export capacity, particularly in the mining and agriculture sectors. In African news, South Sudan is strengthening Ebola surveillance along its border with the Democratic Republic of Congo, where heavy cross-border movement and informal routes pose challenges. UN officials and local authorities say preparedness and coordination are key to preventing the virus from entering the country. And a young British couple and their pilot were killed in a helicopter crash on the Greek island of Stiphnos on Monday, Greek police have said. They have been named as Alexander Cromie and Mary Elbert. For more news, follow us on our social media platforms. You can find us on Facebook, Instagram, X, and YouTube with the handle RSTV News. My name is Patrick Muhau. Stay tuned.
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1: Being bold is actually beyond pressing shift keys. It's beyond shaving machines. It's beyond reversing a cancerous disease. Being bold is coming to the understanding that the harvest is more than plenty, but those willing to put in the work are few. Turn quickly to the book of Matthew, past 28 chapters and come to verses 19 and realize the mandate is to look at the world and all its nations and say to ourselves, therefore, I'll go too. I'll go and love my neighbor enough to want to see them in heaven. I'll go and be compassionate enough to share the gospel with no fear end. I'll remember that persecution must be for his name's sake, because I'm grafted in. To God, we kids are namesakes. The practicality requires me to step into faith. Convos to point to the true source in the Bible to pronounce the gospel. I share my testimony to shame the past and the accusers thereof. I share the message of his goodness, and it is to church I invite ya. I step into prayer and offering daily support to the brethren, being a good example of righteous standing to all my sisters, and then realize that it's time we disciples went out to disciple others, to disciple the world into getting to know the God of the Bible. So go ye into the world and share his word boldly. The call is to engage culture for his glory.

My name is Mayenza Nation. I say no to violence. I say no to hate speech. I say no to political intolerance. I say no to tribalism. I say yes to a prosperous Zambia. I say yes to a united Zambia. I say yes to a peaceful Zambia. One Zambia, one nation. I choose peace because I am Zambian.

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1: Yeah. Come on, let's put our hands together and give our God a praise. You know, I know sometimes it seems like when we're going through the storm, that it seems like we're all alone. But I'm here to let you know that even in going through the storm, that Jesus is there with you. You know, we have to realize that in order for us to get

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1: Let the kings worship the Lord. Let me hear your words of worship. Let me hear your words of worship. Come on, y'all, talk to him. Say, come.
2: You come from royalty.
1: He's an aristocratic
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1: You speak.
0: So be mindful.

0: 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You were born to rule, and I came to tell you.
1: There is a king.
0: Let the kings worship him today. Let the kings worship him. Come on, y'all, let's say it one more time.
1: You come from royalty.
0: It's an aristocratic dynasty.

know that life has made you feel bad about yourself. I know that some of the things you've been through has made you feel bad about yourself. But you need to know that there is a ruler in you. There is what has happened. The enemy has tricked you and made you feel like that you are beneath. He's tricked you and made you feel like that you are a borrower and never will be a lender. But Donald Lawrence came to tell you that there is a king in you.

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6: Being bold is actually beyond pressing shift keys. It's beyond shaving machines. It's beyond reversing a cancerous disease. Being bold is coming to the understanding that the harvest is more than plenty, but those willing to put in the work are few. Turn quickly to the book of Matthew, past 28 chapters and come to verses 19 and realize the mandate is to look at the world and all its nations and say to ourselves, therefore, I'll go too. I'll go and love my neighbor enough to want to see them in heaven. I'll go and be compassionate enough to share the gospel with no fear end. I'll remember that persecution must be for his name's sake, because I'm grafted in. To God, we kids are namesakes. The practicality requires me to step into faith. Convos to point to the true source in the Bible to pronounce the gospel. I share my testimony to shame the past and the accusers thereof. I share the message of his goodness, and it is to church I invite ya. I step into prayer and offering daily support to the brethren, being a good example of righteous standing to all my sisters, and then realize that it's time we disciples went out to disciple others, to disciple the world into getting to know the God of the Bible. So go ye into the world and share his word boldly. The call is to engage culture for his glory.
7: Hi, my name is Mark B3. I say no to violence. I say no to hate speech. I say no to political intolerance. I say no to tribalism. I say yes to a prosperous Zambia. I say yes to a united Zambia. I say yes to a peaceful Zambia. One Zambia, one nation. I choose peace because I am Zambian.

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Bars of Freedom.

0: 300 bars of freedom. Yes, right, yes, right, yes, right. Welcome back to Bars of Freedom, right here on Radio Christian Voice. You are home since 94. We are back to regular programming. I'm happy. It feels so good to be back. My name is Joshua Sakala, aka Josh the Artist, and it's about to go down. It's about to be a beautiful afternoon. Bars of Freedom happens every Tuesday and Thursday from 16 hours to 17 hours. And it's just one beautiful hour where we get to dive into some beautiful hip hop music, Christian hip hop music, and we also get to have a topic of discussion. Right now, we like to keep these topics very relevant. We like to keep these topics very fresh, and just, you know, stuff that every believer goes through, every believer has to sort of tackle and address in life. So a huge shout outs to you if you are joining me either for the very first time. Welcome, welcome, welcome. Or you are a follower of the show, a huge welcome to you as well. Whether you are streaming with me live on Facebook, that's right, we are live on Facebook, feel free to jump on and join the conversation. Or you are listening in Ndola, Livingston, Chipata, Kapirimposhi, Kitwe, Lusaka, Solwezi. Or if you are even streaming via www.rcv.co.zm, a huge shout to you. Now, let's get right into it, okay? Before we get to listen to our beautiful lineup of songs for this afternoon, the topic of discussion that we're having today is obviously still a little bit around faith and politics, or we can even say faith over politics, right? And the question we're asking today is, what does it take to pray for a leader that you didn't vote for? What does it take to pray for a leader that you didn't vote for? Now, off the bat, I want to just clear the air and say this, right? The heart behind this topic is obviously not to try and be, let's be controversial some. To just try and stir up a little bit of trouble here and there. That's not the heart. The heart behind it is to say, one, this is real. Like I want, and like we said in opening the show, Bars of Freedom is a show where we discuss stuff that real believers are going through, real situations that we're all going through. And the truth of the matter is, right? There is someone you voted for who may not have made it to, you know, the final leg of the race. And you've got those feelings, right? You're a believer and you're like, the person I voted for didn't actually get there, right? Or you're a believer and the person you voted for got there, but there's still maybe even issues of pride or looking down on the people who supported the candidate that didn't make it, right? This is real. This is something real that believers are actually going through right now. And off the bat, that's what we're trying to address, right? So how do we deal with this? How do we deal with these emotions? How do we deal with the fact that we have to move on, right? We have to move on. We have to accept our president. We have to respect and honor that office, that position, and, you know, our leaders. And secondly, the heart behind it is this, right? Yes, we've just come from our elections and voting, but the principle applies everywhere else, right? The principle applies at church. We have leaders in our church. We have leaders in our workspace that we may not necessarily agree with. We may not necessarily even like them, if we're being honest, right? If we're being honest, I like our janabo. Right. But they are still in that place of authority. They're still in that place of leadership. And the Bible clearly instructs us to pray for our leaders. Right. So how do we navigate that space of, I don't necessarily agree, I don't necessarily like them, but I have to pray for them? How do we marry these two things? It's very real. It's very common. We see it all the time. And, you know, there's definitely people experiencing that even right now. So let's bring some truth. Let's bring some healing. Let's bring some freedom even in this topic right here. How do we navigate this space? How do we pray for leaders who we don't necessarily agree with? How do we pray for leaders who we didn't even vote for, right? We're supporting somebody else, but we have to pray for them. How do we navigate that space? Let me know what you guys think. You can drop your comment right here on our Facebook page. We had posted it a little bit earlier, the question, just so we can gather some of your thoughts. You can feel free to drop it in right there, or you can drop it in the live video right here. I'm gonna get to read those comments, or as well, you can send that text message or even a WhatsApp message to 0956-200-490. That's 0956-200-490. Like I said, it's about to go down. Let's get to hear what other believers are thinking. How do we handle that space? What does it take for us to pray for leaders we don't agree with? How does it take to pray for leaders we did not vote for? Now, let's get to some beautiful music as you're typing in those comments, as you are letting me know what you guys think before we dive in deep, because best believe we are gonna do a deep dive on this matter. Let's get to listen to a beautiful song called Authority by Lecrae Tidashi Pro NKB, aka 116.
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1: That's right, Taburotaya Bine. That's a beautiful song by Holik called Bine. And obviously the Bine is talking about is that kingdom business, bagamba. And before that, we listened to a beautiful song that's in line with today's theme, which is called Authority by Lecrae, KB, Pro, and Tadashi. Collectively, that is 116, one of the oldest, well, yeah, one of the oldest Christian hip hop groups, one of the first or earliest groups to be formed, Christian hip hop. Now, obviously, the question we're asking today is, what does it take to pray for a leader that you did not vote for? We can rephrase it in another way to say, what does it take to pray for a leader that, you know, you don't agree with? And we obviously just got the ball rolling when we opened the show to say, look, let's clear the air to say, we're not trying to stir up trouble. We're not trying to set a particular

group of people, kaenzo ati ati, ah, ma setting it and channel, setting away, wafunsa hivu, right? The truth of the matter is, it's real. People are actually going through it. People are actually finding it hard, right? It's not everybody who's celebrating in this moment. It's not everybody who's like, oh, yeah, the guy that we voted for is in. Some people are like, they're disappointed, right? Because the turnout is not what they had expected. But, you know, our leader is our leader. Now, how do we move on and address this? And really, just to prove my point, I was going through a couple of comments. I'm not going to read all of them, or even, you know, like, say their names, but yeah, some of them were really disheartening, you know, to read, to say, yeah, like, the only prayer I can pray for this leader is dangerous prayers. And, you know, it really paints that picture to say there's people who are actually struggling, and they're like, I would rather avoid praying altogether because I'll just pray dangerous prayers. And obviously we don't believe in that. And there's a couple of, you know, other comments leading to that effect. And so what do we do as believers? We need to address it, because that's a serious need, right? That's something that someone is actually struggling with and going through. So without further ado, let's dive right into it. So we had mentioned to say that obviously we are very clear in scripture, right, that we are called to pray for our leaders. So let's get to that scripture, which is 1 Timothy chapter 2, verse 1 to 2. And the Bible reads, I urge then, first of all, that petitions, prayers, intercession, and thanksgiving be made for all people, right? Petitions, prayers, intercession, thanksgiving be made for all people. Then it goes on to say, for kings and all those in authority, that we may live peaceful and quiet lives in all godliness and holiness, right? So the key to peaceful, quiet lives, living in godliness and holiness, comes from a place where we bring all our petitions, our prayers, our intercession, our thanksgiving for kings and all those in authority. And this is why I said the principle applies everywhere, right? Because authority is not just authority over the land. It can be authority in your church. It can be authority at your school. It can be authority at your workplace, right? You may not agree with everything someone says, right? You may not agree with every idea. You may not agree with every rule, every policy, you know, that comes up at your workplace, at your church, in the nation, right? But we have this duty, we have this command. And we see even in Romans chapter 13, verse 1, right? The Bible says there is no authority except that which God has established. So for the believer, we understand that authority is not just, it's not just a position of power, right? It's not a position of bossing people around. We understand that authority is established, is set in motion by God himself. The whole idea, the whole concept that we have of authority, right, is something that's birthed from God, right? Along with other things that are birthed from God is things to do with marriage, the family, right? We all say, oh, I want to get married. That's not a human idea,

leaders. Pray for your leaders. Honor those people in authority. How do we do that when our flesh is not aligning, right? When our thoughts are not aligning, when our feelings of disappointment or feelings of conflict or disagreement are coming in, how do we get to fulfill scripture, right? Because we have to. We have to walk in obedience. So let me get to read a couple of your comments. Let's see what you guys are saying on the matter here, right? So what does it take to pray for your leaders when you don't agree, when you don't vote for them, when you don't support them? What does it take? So Jacob Jedida Banda says, it takes obedience to the scriptures, which tells us to pray for our leaders. Absolutely love that. We just read that. Welon K. Anacalypse. In with the weights. Yes. So Welon says, selfless interest. Ooh, I like that. I like that. And that's something we don't talk about a lot, right? Selfless interest. I think it was the other week, you know, when we had, I think it was Praise on the show, and we're talking about Philippians, I believe, chapter 2. That talks about putting the needs of someone else above your own, or rather regarding someone else other than you as more important than you. And it just sheds so much light on how it's not natural for us, right? It's not natural for us as human beings to do that. It's not natural for us to put someone above us, or, you know, to see someone as more important than us. And if we see someone as more important than us, we'll treat them, right? Our actions will show in how we treat them that we see them as someone with so much value, right? And this is how, God is telling us to treat one another. Treat one another, hold one another in high regard and high esteem. And that's why I really love what Welon is saying here, to say it takes selflessness, right? Less of self, less of what I want to see. And yeah, I mean, even just spilling over into, the whole I Am Zambian movement, it's a great example, because it means I'm seeing beyond me. You know, I'm seeing beyond me as an individual, and I'm seeing us as a collective. I'm seeing us as a community. I'm seeing us as a family, as a unit. And I'm saying, I am Zambian. I am part of this bigger picture. And it's not just about my one thing. And so it means I'll do what it takes for the good of us. I'll do what it takes for the good of my community, which is biblical, right? Which is putting the esteem and the importance of other people higher, which is not easy to do, right? We definitely need God. Okay, let's get to some more comments. This one is similar. Okay, Mwewa Juma says, it takes a real Christian who is not controlled by a carnal mind, but by the Spirit.

And Chisha Chitunga says it takes the love of Christ Jesus. You guys, these to my short comments, they look like they are just straightforward, but they actually do pack a punch because when the love of Jesus Christ really dwells in your heart, it causes you to do these things, right? There's nothing greater than the love of Jesus that's reigning within us. And I would say we can even use this as a check, right? If we feel like, after all, I didn't even vote for this person. If we feel like, if we're harboring those feelings, check your heart. Check where the love of God is, right? Check where the love of God is. Is the love of God really dwelling in your heart? Like, has the love of God made your heart its home, right? Like Ephesians says, when Paul is praying for the believer, saying, I pray that the love of God will make its home in your heart so that you fully understand just how big, how wide, just how huge the love of God is. It's bigger than just you and me. It's so much bigger than just you and me. And with that, I want us to read, where's that scripture? Matthew 5. Matthew 5 verse 44. Yeah, here we go. Matthew 5 verse 44. The Bible reads, let's get some context here. So let's start it from verse 40. Okay, let's start from verse 43. Right? So the Bible says, you have heard it said, love your neighbor and hate your enemy. But I tell you, love your enemies and pray for those who persecute you, that you may be children of your Father in heaven. He causes his sun to rise on the evil and the good and sends rain on the righteous and the unrighteous. If you love those who love you, what reward will you get? Are not even the tax collectors doing that? And if you greet only your own people, what are you doing more than others do? Do not even pagans do that? Right? This is so heavy, right? It's got so much in it. You've heard it said, and we live in a world where we have heard it said, right? We sort of know how to respond when someone who we don't support does something, right? When someone who we don't agree with does something, we have this kind of natural inclination. Social media. And if you also, you support that person who I don't like, who did me like this, why? Right? We have this natural response. And that's what we say, right? That's what we say behind the scenes. And Jesus comes to directly challenge that and say, this is what you are used to. Right? This is what you are used to. This is what you're used to on social media. This is what you're used to seeing from your friends, from your colleagues. This is what you are used to. But I am telling you, love your enemies and pray for those who persecute you. Pray for those who do you wrong. And here again, let's clarify, right? When we say pray for those who persecute you, it's not saying pray against them, right? It's saying pray for them. So we have no justification in the Bible whatsoever for dangerous prayers. No, let that person who did this to me, may they do a backsam and land in a ditch and what? There's no principle in the Bible where we see that, right? In fact, when Peter and John were saying, you know, they went to minister somewhere and they were not welcome, they were like, okay, Jesus, let us somewhere and they were not welcome. They were like, Jesus, let us just call fire on those, you know, let it fire just consume that city. And Jesus didn't say, hey, yes, I'm supporting you. He said, you guys do not know of what spirit you're of saying these things, right? So in short, Jesus is saying, I'm not supporting that. You are not of me, right? There's another spirit. There's another spirit, not my spirit, right? My spirit is telling you, pray for them. Speak a blessing over them, right? Pray for their well-being. We are praying for someone, not them. God is not involved in those prayers. I'm sorry to burst your bubble, but God is involved in prayers where you're praying, you know, for evil to happen to someone. He says, vengeance me. You are not involved in there. Right, said, look, vengeance me. And we know that God is slow to anger, right? He's a patient God. And

He wants us to be that way. He wants us to also practice, long suffering. He wants us to be like him. So leave that stuff. You have got no business with that. You for pray for their salvation. And while I was talking about that comment that says, look, it takes of God. The love of God, of God in us is what can even lead us to pray for their salvation. The love of God can lead us to pray for someone's salvation who's far from God. A leader who is from God. A leader is who is corrupt, right? A leader is who is not in right standing with God. A leader who is doing things. A leader is promoting stuff against script. Love. Love is what leads us to pray for their salvation. And think about it. When you and I were saved, it took someone's love to seed for us. It took someone's love to say, this is not the end for us. This is not where the story is for Josh and for him. Father, may he meet you. May he meet him. I don't know what needs he has right now, but may you meet him right at that point where he really, really needs you. Meet him there. It took someone to seed for us. And, you know, even growing up in Zambia and Africa, we know a lot of us have the testimony of where our parents were actually praying for us, right? And some of us were here today because the fruit and the result of parents seeding us. We're alive, we're on the right path today because someone else started prayers. We didn't just say, "16 times a day." There was someone who was praying for you, interceding for you to get to know the love of God, for you to get to that point. And we have to extend love for others as well. Only love can lead us to that point where we say, I'm praying this person. I may not like everything that this leader has to say. In fact, I might irritate. But I love them enough to pray for them. I love them enough to pray that their family is okay, that they won't have to worry about their family. I love them enough to pray for them, you know, to have this relationship with God. I love them enough for them to meet of God. I love them to meet the transforming power of the Holy Spirit. I want to experience this. I love them enough to pray for them. And that's our, as believers, that's our call here in Matthew chapter 5, verse 3, all the way down to 48. That's the charge that we have. And I want to leave us with this, right? Let's actually pray. Let's actually pray. Whether you voted our president or not, right? Our challenge. And for some, it will be a challenge, right? As it may not be a challenge, it's just going to be, oh yeah, let's pray for our leaders, right? But especially for it may be a challenge, right? Let's actually take that up and ask God for help. If you're not in AI, that's the point when we ask God for help. Bring him in. Let's not try and do, our mission work on strength. He never designed it to be that way, right? Let's bring God in and say, God, I actually need your help to pray for my leader. You instructed me. I can see it clearly in 1 Timothy. I can see it clearly in the book of Romans. This is your assignment. You have established authority. No authority is established other than authority comes from God. God, I see it clearly, Lord. You have set this authority. And whoever is in office, whoever is in a leadership position, whether it's at work, in the nation, at church, at school, wherever it is, God, you have instructed me to pray. You have instructed me to pray. But God, to be honest, I find it hard. And these are honest prayers that we can pray to God. You can say, God, to be honest, I find it hard. And you can say, I find it hard because of A, B, C, and D, right? I find it hard because I don't agree with A, B, C, and D, right? And God's grace, like we mentioned in the comment section, right? God's grace is available for us in our time of need, right? God's grace is available for us to help us to pray. The Bible says when we don't know how to pray, the Spirit intercedes on our behalf, right? He prays on our behalf. So guess what? There's no judgment, because the Bible is saying, look, if you don't know how to pray, don't know what to pray. So meaning there will be situations where you don't know what to pray, right? We don't always have to have it figured out as a believer. You don't always have to, be the Holy

you to help me. I invite your grace. Lord, you said that your grace is sufficient. Oh Lord, your grace is more than enough in this situation. And I invite your grace to come in this situation right now to help me to pray for my leaders. Help me, Holy Spirit, to pray for my leaders. Teach me how to pray for my leaders. Teach me how to pray for my leaders right in this very moment. In Jesus' name, amen. And that prayer doesn't have to end there. Continue that prayer and make it your own, right? Actually begin to follow the leading of the Holy Spirit and pray for your leaders. For some of you, he might lead you to pray for your leader's salvation, right? Just follow the leading of the Holy Spirit. He's helping you. He's leading you even as we speak, right? Even as we close off the show, go on a short musical break. And obviously we'll come back with the news at 17 hours. But you continue that prayer in your own space, in your own time right here. And obviously, when you're done, do let us know. We want to hear that testimony. We want to hear that feedback on 0956-200-490. That's 0956-200-490. Absolutely can't wait to hear your testimony on just how we're praying for our leaders, whichever leader it is, right? Because we, like I said, want to see you walking in freedom, and we want to see you sharing Jesus boldly. And that can only come from a place and a heart of someone who genuinely loves and cares enough for someone else's salvation, to pray for someone else's salvation, to pray for someone else's well-being. Well, that's all we have for you here on Bars of Freedom. It was an absolutely beautiful time for me here in the live studio. I don't know about where you're at. Feel free, like I said, let me know. Give us your feedback. We love, love, love, love, love, love hearing from you. So do let us know, you know, your testimony, your feedback on 0956-200-490. One more time, 0956-200-490. Otherwise, ine na piamo. And I'm leaving you with the beautiful sounds of Andy Mineo featuring KB and Trip Lee. This one is called The Saints.

0: sometimes feel like everything is meaningless, like every day is just spent in vain.
1: To be honest, that's how I felt before I had a personal relationship with Jesus Christ. So I completely get you.
0: Oh yeah?
1: It's impossible to find true meaning apart from our Creator. You know, God created us for a purpose, but we can only find it when we are in a relationship with Him.
0: That sounds amazing. But where do you even begin to have a relationship with a God you can't see?
1: Listen, God has revealed Himself to us in many ways. You find Him in nature, that's His creation. You find Him in His Word contained in the Bible. And you find Him through Jesus Christ, His Son, that He sent to die for us. You know, God loves you so much and is ready to reveal Himself to you if you let Him in. I'm actually glad that you've asked this question.
0: Wow, that's amazing. How do I let Him in?
2: Life's too short and precious to live. Without purpose. Be that friend who leads someone to Christ. 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

0: There was a time when life felt like an uphill climb. Bills piling up, relationships breaking down. It all seemed too much, but then something changed. I found peace, not from the world, but from God. If you're struggling, I've been there, and I want you to know you are not alone. Let me tell you how Jesus transformed my life.
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0: 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To present the news in brief, I'm Patrick Muhau. Governance expert Wesley Mianda has urged political leaders who were unsuccessful in the 2026 general elections not to lose hope, but instead to remain focused and continue contributing to Zambia's democratic development. Speaking in an interview with RSTV News in Lusaka today, Mr. Mianda commended opposition political leaders for recognizing themselves and providing alternative voices that contribute to the growth of democracy in the country. Economist Kelvin Chisanga has urged the government to shift focus towards increased productivity and domestic value addition as Zambia enters a new phase of economic transformation following the 2026 general election. Mr. Chisanga says the government's next economic agenda should focus on expanding production, strengthening value chains, and increasing Zambia's export capacity, particularly in the mining and agriculture sectors. In African news, South Sudan is strengthening Ebola surveillance along its border with the Democratic Republic of Congo, where heavy cross-border movement and informal routes pose challenges. UN officials and local authorities say preparedness and coordination are key to preventing the virus from entering the country. And a young British couple and their pilot were killed in a helicopter crash on the Greek island of Stiphnos on Monday, Greek police have said. They have been named as Alexander Cromie and Mary Elbert. For more news, follow us on our social media platforms. You can find us on Facebook, Instagram, X, and YouTube with the handle RSTV News. My name is Patrick Muhau. Stay tuned.
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2: My name is Memory Musamba. I say no to violence. I say no to hate speech. I say no to political intolerance. I say no to tribalism. I say yes to a prosperous Zambia. I say yes to a united Zambia. I say yes to a peaceful Zambia. One Zambia, one nation. I choose peace because I am Zambia.

0: Being bold is actually beyond pressing shift keys. It's beyond shaving machines. It's beyond reversing a cancerous disease. Being bold is coming to the understanding that the harvest is more than plenty, but those willing to put in the work are few. Turn quickly to the book of Matthew, past 28 chapters and come to verses 19 and realize the mandate is to look at the world and all its nations and say to ourselves, therefore, I'll go too. I'll go and love my neighbor enough to want to see them in heaven. I'll go and be compassionate enough to share the gospel with no fear end. I'll remember that persecution must be for his name's sake, because I'm grafted in. To God, we kids are namesakes. The practicality requires me to step into faith. Convos to point to the true source in the Bible to pronounce the gospel. I share my testimony to shame the past and the accusers thereof. I share the message of his goodness, and it is to church I invite ya. I step into prayer and offering daily support to the brethren, being a good example of righteous standing to all my sisters, and then realize that it's time we disciples went out to disciple others, to disciple the world into getting to know the God of the Bible. So go ye into the world and share his word boldly. The call is to engage culture for his glory.
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0: 2013 music from Mag 44. Taqwaba opens the show. RCV, this is your home since 94. I'm Sanga Tembo. This is Zambian Beats. Man, I missed y'all. I really did. There's more great music coming up, but I am asking the question right now. When last did you pray for someone and actually see results? According to James 5:16, the effectual, fervent prayer of a righteous man availeth much. It means that heartfelt, sincere prayers from people who live right before God have great power and produce results. Let's talk about that. 0956-200-490. There's great music coming up. This is Zed Beats, but feel free to come through on the SMS line, send voice notes, or get at me on the RCV Facebook page. Stay tuned.
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0: 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This is RCVO home since 94. Let's wrap the first hour up, but still asking the question, when you last prayed for someone and saw results, according to James 5:16, which encourages us that the effectual fervent prayer of a righteous man availeth much. 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I'm Sanga Tembo, still jamming with you till 8. 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
1: The issue around power generation is an issue that we all went through in 2015. And in that time, we must have learned our lessons as to what we needed to do to be able to resolve this battle.
2: Go to City Market even today. Mm. 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If the cadres are not existing, why did the president at the press conference talk about them?
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8: Sometimes feel like everything is meaningless, like every day is just spent in vain.
9: To be honest, that's how I felt before I had a personal relationship with Jesus Christ. 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
9: It's impossible to find true meaning apart from our Creator. 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
12: 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And honestly, I was so worried about how I would send money to him. Different country, different currency. 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It gave me so much peace of mind knowing I can support my son

0: were unsuccessful in the 2026 general elections, not to lose hope, but instead to remain focused and continue contributing to Zambia's democratic development. Speaking in an interview with RTV News in Lusaka today, Ms. Amianda commended opposition political leaders for reorganizing themselves and providing alternative voices that contribute to the growth of democracy in the country. He cited former President Michael Sata and President-elect Hakainde Hichilema as examples of politicians who remain persistent in their pursuit of leadership despite experiencing electoral setbacks. Ms. Amianda urged political leaders who have lost the election to emulate their resilience and continue engaging in national affairs. He said losing an election should not be viewed as a failure, noting that there can only be one winner in an electoral contest. Those that have lost should not think Zambians do not love them. We're a democratic country and we still need you as our potential leaders, said Ms. Amianda. He further called on political leaders in the political sphere to promote peace and unity and avoid using language that could divide the nation following the elections. Ms. Amianda has since congratulated President-elect Hakainde Hichilema on his victory in the 2026 general elections.
1: We want to make an earnest appeal to the current president and the rest of the people that has been with in this competition. Let's be one. We are the leaders and we have a lot of followers. Once we start antagonizing each other, it means that we are actually teaching a very bad lesson to our followers. Unity starts with us as leaders. This peace that we're talking about starts with us as leaders. So make sure that we show a practical example to our followers.
0: People from different walks of life took to the streets of Lusaka in the early hours of Tuesday to celebrate the re-election of President-elect Hakainde Hichilema. The celebrations brought together residents, students and supporters from various communities who expressed excitement over the election outcome, creating a festive atmosphere in parts of the capital. Some Lusaka residents, alongside students from different learning institutions known as Students for Bali, walked towards the Mulungushi International Conference Center where celebrations continued. Many of those taking part in the celebrations were dressed in United Party for National Development, UPND regalia, with party colors dominating the gathering. As dawn broke over Lusaka, the celebratory mood continued around the Mulungushi International Conference Center, with supporters expressing their hopes for the country under Mr. Hichilema's renewed mandate. The early morning turnout underscored the strong emotions surrounding the election result and the desire among supporters to publicly celebrate their preferred leader. The Commuters' Rights Association of Zambia, CRAS, has congratulated President-elect Hakainde Hichilema on his victory in the 2026 general elections. CRAS President Aaron Kamuti said the association appreciates the work Mr. Hichilema has done for the country, but noted that more needs to be done, particularly in improving infrastructure at markets and bus stations. Mr. Kamuti also called for the complete eradication of Kadaism at bus stations, saying there is need to restore sanity and order in public transport facilities. He reaffirmed the association's commitment to working with the government to improve conditions for commuters and ensure that their rights are protected. People should ensure that they are not abused and harassed in bus stations, said Mr. Kamuti in a statement issued to RTV News in Lusaka today. Meanwhile, Mr. Kamuti has urged commuters to stop boarding buses from undesignated areas and instead use officially allocated bus stops and stations. He said using designated boarding points would help improve order and ensure that commuters are better protected while accessing public transport services.
2: He's a hard-working president. We need to see more of this anti-cadalism. We need to see a total eradication of cadalism in bus stations and markets. Going forward, as CRAS, who supports the president, who supports the UPND, the government, and also all those people who are mandated to look at the affairs of the markets and bus stations.
0: The Zambia National Marketeers Credit Association, ZANAMAKA, has congratulated President-elect Hakainde Hichilema on his victory in the 2026 general elections, pledging to work with the government to promote sustainable economic growth. ZANAMAKA President Mupila Kamea commended the democratic process and called for stronger government support for marketeers traders and small-scale

0: farmers across the country. Mr. Kameya has proposed that 2.5% of the Constituency Development Fund CDF allocation in each of the country's 226 constituencies be dedicated to marketeers, traders and small-scale farmers. He said the targeted allocation would provide accessible microcapital to help local entrepreneurs expand their businesses and improve agricultural productivity. Mr. Kameya also called for the robust enforcement and operationalization of the Markets and Bus Stations Act, saying this would promote structured management of markets, fair trading environments and greater socio-economic benefits for informal economy operators and traders. There is need to restrict retail trading to local entrepreneurs as this will protect Zambian businesses, drive direct job creation and significantly enhance national domestic revenue collection, said Mr. Kameya in a statement issued to RSV News in Lusaka today. He further urged the incoming government to establish formal partnerships with market-based organizations, as well as state and non-state actors to improve the delivery of government programs. In African news, Doctors Without Borders, or MSF, said on Monday that a massive scale-up was needed to contain the fastest-spreading Ebola outbreak on record. The Ebola outbreak in eastern Congo has spread so rapidly and so widely that it's outpacing health authorities' ability to respond, Trish Newport, an MSF emergency coordinator, said. Congo's fast-moving Ebola outbreak has now killed over 2,300 people and become the deadliest outbreak of the disease on record in the Central African nation. Coming up shortly, Russia warns UK will pay for supplying drones to Ukraine. This and more, stay tuned.
1: Did you know that you can pray with someone to accept Jesus right where they are, and that will change their life forever? Share Jesus boldly today.
0: And now the rest of the news. Russia has warned the UK of consequences following confirmation that British-made drones were used in recent strikes on military and industrial targets in Russia. In a statement, the Russian embassy to the UK accused Britain of deliberately opting for an escalation of the Ukraine crisis, adding that the deeper its involvement in the conflict, the higher the price it will pay. Ukraine has stepped up attacks on Moscow and elsewhere deep inside Russia, particularly targeting oil refineries and logistics sites for its key online retailer Wildberries. That's the news to date. Here's another look at the headlines.

0: Governance expert Wesley Mianda has urged political leaders who were unsuccessful in the 2026 general elections not to lose hope, but instead to remain focused and continue contributing to Zambia's democratic development. The Commuters Rights Association of Zambia, CRAZ, has congratulated President-elect Hage Ndayishimiye on his victory in the 2026 general elections. And Doctors Without Borders, or MSF, said on Monday that a massive scale-up was needed to contain the fastest-spreading Ebola outbreak on record. For more news, follow us on our social media platforms. You can find us on Facebook, Instagram, X, and YouTube with the handle RSV News. My name is Chimba Chilopa. Stay tuned.
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8: I say yes.
9: I say yes.
10: I say yes.
11: I say yes.
12: I say yes to a peaceful Zambia because I.

0: Being bold is actually beyond pressing shift keys. It's beyond shaving machines. It's beyond reversing a cancerous disease. Being bold is coming to the understanding that the harvest is more than plenty, but those willing to put in the work are few. Turn quickly to the book of Matthew, past 28 chapters and come to verses 19 and realize the mandate is to look at the world and all its nations and say to ourselves, therefore, I'll go too. I'll go and love my neighbor enough to want to see them in heaven. I'll go and be compassionate enough to share the gospel with no fear end. I'll remember that persecution must be for his name's sake, because I'm grafted in. To God, we kids are namesakes. The practicality requires me to step into faith. Convos to point to the true source in the Bible to pronounce the gospel. I share my testimony to shame the past and the accusers thereof. I share the message of his goodness, and it is to church I invite ya. I step into prayer and offering daily support to the brethren, being a good example of righteous standing to all my sisters, and then realize that it's time we disciples went out to disciple others, to disciple the world into getting to know the God of the Bible. So go ye into the world and share his word boldly. The call is to engage culture for his glory.
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A disciple of the rabbi, one of his 12 students. I write this with 30 pieces of coin in my pocket. Let me tell you about just how I got it. See me, I'm from another place, and they've been familiar since they were young. So I felt like I was here by myself, and they were one. It didn't bother me. Rabbi fills the pages that I write. Let me share some of what he said. Not verbatim, but he was like, verily, verily, verily.

nicest Judas would implode. He threw the 30 pieces inside the temple and hoped that it would free him of the guilt from his actions. He couldn't cope, for what does it profit a man to gain the world but lose his soul?

disaster. He felt it was over, he was the cause of the death of his master. The combination of little passes that shouldn't have mattered. See, Judas wasn't supposed to be in charge of the money. And if he opened up to somebody, his soul would be in the clear. Cause the eye can't see itself, so what's your mirror? Judas kissed the door to heaven, but didn't get in there. And all of us are Judas somewhere, that's for bloody sure. Except the thorn in his side was greed. So ask yourself, what is yours? What's causing that tug of war? And don't get it confused, Judas loved Jesus, he just loved money more. So what's getting in the way of your spiritual best? Cause you can grieve lust or feed yourself to death, depress yourself to death, procrastinate, deceive yourself to death. What's eating you from deep within the depths? The thing that you detest to tell somebody for it's too late. Well, you open up and get the help that'll lead to good physical, spiritual, mental health. And don't you ever think for a second your presence won't be felt. He's calling out, the truth is in his arms, is where he wants your help. Judas ended up facing the fire, but he wasn't the only one who betrayed the Messiah. Yeah, Peter did too, what a menace. Yeah, the

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1: We're opening the second hour with Judas from Tim, who performed the same tune at the RC VMAs 2025. I'd like to let you know that the RC VMAs are back this year on November 28th at Ciela Resort. Be sure to get your early bird tickets. No toku puswa. It's going to be Christian excellence through and through. More music coming your way. 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

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Thank you for listening. I'm back in the third hour with that devotion. You know how we always do it, wrapping up with the word of God. 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
5: Money can move things. It can move things. But integrity will sustain them. This is what I believe, that God is far more concerned with the posture of my heart. God is more concerned with the posture of your heart than our achievements. So when we toe the line, when we just behave ourselves, when you're being told this is what you need to do, don't come up and say, do you know who I am? It means remembering that authority is never a license to do as we wish, but a calling to serve as Christ served.
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My name is Lungo Mafia Michael. I say no to violence. I say no to hate speech. I say no to political intolerance. I say no to tribalism. I say yes to a prosperous Zambia. I say yes to a

0: Being bold is actually beyond pressing shift keys. It's beyond shaving machines. It's beyond reversing a cancerous disease. Being bold is coming to the understanding that the harvest is more than plenty, but those willing to put in the work are few. Turn quickly to the book of Matthew, past 28 chapters and come to verses 19 and realize the mandate is to look at the world and all its nations and say to ourselves, therefore, I'll go too. I'll go and love my neighbor enough to want to see them in heaven. I'll go and be compassionate enough to share the gospel with no fear end. I'll remember that persecution must be for his name's sake, because I'm grafted in. To God, we kids are namesakes. The practicality requires me to step into faith. Convos to point to the true source in the Bible to pronounce the gospel. I share my testimony to shame the past and the accusers thereof. I share the message of his goodness, and it is to church I invite ya. I step into prayer and offering daily support to the brethren, being a good example of righteous standing to all my sisters, and then realize that it's time we disciples went out to disciple others, to disciple the world into getting to know the God of the Bible. So go ye into the world and share his word boldly. The call is to engage culture for his glory.
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come to the end of the show, but before I go, let's wrap up this third hour with devotion as promised. Matthew 8, verse 5 to Umuyayaya. I always play like that. Let's just read about the centurion and his faith. So for verse 5 to about verse 13. Yes, to verse 13. The Bible reads, "When Jesus had entered Capernaum, a centurion came to him asking for help. 'Lord,' he said, 'my servant lies at home paralyzed, suffering terribly.' Jesus said to him, 'Shall I come and heal him?' The centurion replied, 'Lord, I do not deserve to have you come under my roof, but just say the word and my servant will be healed. For I myself am a man under authority with soldiers under me. I tell this one, go, and he goes, and that one, come, and he comes. I say to my servant, do this, and he does.' When Jesus heard this, he was amazed and said to those following him, 'Truly I tell you, I have not found anyone in Israel with such great faith. I say to you that many will come from the east and the west and will take their place at the feast with Abraham, Isaac, and Jacob in the kingdom of heaven. But the subjects of the kingdom will be thrown out into the darkness, where there will be weeping and gnashing of teeth.' Then Jesus said to the centurion, 'Go, let it be done for you just as you believed it would.' And his servant was healed at that moment." The Lord Jesus is trying to make a point here to say, you guys around me are too comfortable. Look at this man here expressing so much faith, essentially saying faith is the key. Familiarity or closeness to me will have you feeling like everything just happens because you are next to me. Don't get complacent or get comfortable. Everything happens through faith. This is essentially saying, without faith, it is impossible to please God. "Truly, I tell you, I haven't found anyone in Israel with such great faith." Anyone in Israel. The centurion was actually Roman, fam. So he's telling you that mwebaba mupepi naine, kukaba kona ka familiarity. But you'll find that people from outside, Gentiles and other people who may not have known about me or believed initially, who have so much faith that it will get them into the kingdom and they will move the Father so much that anything will be done for them. But you, because of familiarity, will be thrown out into the darkness where they will be weeping and gnashing of teeth. What is this telling us about faith itself and exercising our authority in Christ? It doesn't matter how long you've known him. Without faith, it is impossible to please God. We walk by faith and not by sight. Many are the times when we feel, I've been around, I've seen this, I've seen that, I know God. But are you exercising your faith? Are there some things that you feel like are beyond God? Do not get too familiar. The Lord Jesus is always working as he always worked and will continue to do that. And in another way, Jesus was also announcing that his ministry will not only end with the Israelites, but will go further into Gentile lands and bring in other people. It's just that the way he put it made it seem like all the subjects of the kingdom will be thrown out. Which is the case if you really don't have faith and you're too familiar and you feel like, because I know the Torah and I know the law, we'll do things by works. But it says in Hebrews, without faith, it is impossible to please God. We walk by faith and not by sight. Abraham had a covenant of faith with the Lord, even before the law was introduced.

Coca-Cola, keep having faith. If the answer takes long, even Daniel had to wait 21 days for his answer to come through. When the angel came, he was told, I was fighting the Prince of Persia. The day you prayed, the answer was given. But I had some delays. I had to call for backup. That's the angel speaking to Daniel. Be rest assured, the Lord sees you. If he's not delivering you right now from your situation, there has to be a reason. But trust me, God is good on his word and faith does move him. Trust me. Pray and read through Matthew 8 verse 5 to 13. Let me know what the Holy Spirit actually reveals to you with regards to faith that moves God. It doesn't matter if you feel like you're not really that much of a prayer warrior or you haven't been in church that long. If you exercise the same faith this Roman centurion exercised this day and was bold enough to say to Jesus, even I have authority over my soldiers. Just say the word, Jesus, and it will be done for me. Trust me, it will be done for you. And just like that, we come to the end of this day's Zambian Beats. I'm Sanga Tembo. Thank you for listening. May God bless you and keep you. 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

0: This is Radio Christian Voice News, the Global Link. To present the news in brief, I'm Patrick Muhau. Governance expert Wesley Mianda has urged political leaders who were unsuccessful in the 2026 general elections not to lose hope, but instead to remain focused and continue contributing to Zambia's democratic development. Speaking in an interview with RSTV News in Lusaka today, Mr. Mianda commended opposition political leaders for recognizing themselves and providing alternative voices that contribute to the growth of democracy in the country. Economist Kelvin Chisanga has urged the government to shift focus towards increased productivity and domestic value addition as Zambia enters a new phase of economic transformation following the 2026 general election. Mr. Chisanga says the government's next economic agenda should focus on expanding production, strengthening value chains, and increasing Zambia's export capacity, particularly in the mining and agriculture sectors. In African news, South Sudan is strengthening Ebola surveillance along its border with the Democratic Republic of Congo, where heavy cross-border movement and informal routes pose challenges. UN officials and local authorities say preparedness and coordination are key to preventing the virus from entering the country. And a young British couple and their pilot were killed in a helicopter crash on the Greek island of Stiphnos on Monday, Greek police have said. They have been named as Alexander Cromie and Mary Elbert. For more news, follow us on our social media platforms. You can find us on Facebook, Instagram, X, and YouTube with the handle RSTV News. My name is Patrick Muhau. Stay tuned.
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7: Being bold is actually beyond pressing shift keys. It's beyond shaving machines. It's beyond reversing a cancerous disease. Being bold is coming to the understanding that the harvest is more than plenty, but those willing to put in the work are few. Turn quickly to the book of Matthew, past 28 chapters and come to verses 19 and realize the mandate is to look at the world and all its nations and say to ourselves, therefore, I'll go too. I'll go and love my neighbor enough to want to see them in heaven. I'll go and be compassionate enough to share the gospel with no fear end. I'll remember that persecution must be for his name's sake, because I'm grafted in. To God, we kids are namesakes. The practicality requires me to step into faith. Convos to point to the true source in the Bible to pronounce the gospel. I share my testimony to shame the past and the accusers thereof. I share the message of his goodness and it is to church I invite ya. I step into prayer and offering daily support to the brethren, being a good example of righteous standing to all my sisters, and then realize that it's time we disciples went out to disciple others, to disciple the world into getting to know the God of the Bible. So go ye into the world and share his word boldly. The call is to engage culture for his glory.

Hi, my name is Mwashi Salamba. I say no to violence. I say no to hate speech. I say no to political intolerance. I say no to tribalism. But I say yes to a prosperous Zambia. I say yes to a united Zambia. I say yes to a peaceful Zambia. One Zambia, one nation. I choose peace because I am Zambian.

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is a privilege. Because God could have chosen anyone else from the billions of people. But He chose you. Despite you. He gave you the honor to come into His presence. He gave you the honor to come and minister openly before the Lord. He gave you the honor to give Him glory. He gave you the honor of ministry to God. Many of us don't even think about it. We come carelessly to church. If you look behind, you see many empty chairs. It's a lack of understanding. Please, Romans 12, verse 1 and 2. Paul is writing to the church at Rome, and obviously writing to us. Romans 12, 1 and 2. I beseech you, brethren. So he's talking to people who are his brothers in the Lord. Like I'm talking to you now. And everyone who's joined us now. Through the airways. Here we go. Have we lost Romans 12? Oh, okay. I beseech you, therefore, brethren, by the mercies of God, that you present your bodies a living sacrifice. As long as you're living in this body, you must live as a living sacrifice to the Lord. That means that there'll be things you put down to make sure what is right in God is done the correct way at the right time. Present your bodies a living sacrifice. Number one, holy. Acceptable to God. So you don't come to God the way you feel. You don't come to church the way you want. You don't serve God when it suits you. You always do everything according to what is acceptable to God. He says, when you do this, it is your reasonable service. Give me amplified, please. Amplified. This is awesome. I'm going somewhere. I'm just introducing what I want to say. Therefore, I urge you, brothers and sisters, by the mercies of God, to present your bodies, dedicating all of yourself, set apart as a living sacrifice, holy, and well-pleasing to God, which is your rational, logical, intelligent act of worship. So if any of you is not doing this, you are not intelligent, even if you think you are. Well, he says we must do it the way he wants. That's what intelligence tells us. You're still in the house? Let's talk a little bit more. So when we come late, that's a lack of respect to God. I'm going to tell you why many are not blessed. Are you ready to hear it? Because they've not known the secrets of God. The secret of the Lord, Psalms 25:14. The secret of the Lord. And give me amplified in for this one as well. Psalms 25:14. The secret of the wise counsel of the Lord. That means if you don't do what He tells you, you are refusing wise counsel. There is no better counselor than God. Thank you for your silence. The Bible says in the multitude of counsel, there is safety. That means if you refuse this,
counsel of God. Mm-hmm. If you refuse this counsel of God, it means that there is no safety to your life. Because your safety is in obedience. If you are willing and obedient, you will eat the fruit of the land. Everything you need is there for you in the kingdom. But it comes by obedience. When we say 9 o'clock, 9 o'clock must be our starting time, not our reporting time. Thank you. I noticed that when we are flying out, because you know the plane will not wait for you, you are early at the airport. They say 2 hours or 3 hours, you are even earlier than that. Because we are afraid to be left. But when it comes to God, we dishonor him. I pray we will not be a common church. We'll be exactly what God wants us to be. That we'll not do our own things. And I pray that God will not keep us and leave us in our own devices. But everything will be according to his will. Pay attention. According to his will, his way, not your way. There are no shortcuts with God. There's always a process. There's a way of doing things. But he has already declared his ways are perfect. That means when you are in his way of doing things, things work for you. I wish I could stand at that door. When you come here, we come to honor God. You can't honor anyone you have not placed value on. And you can't value anyone you do not know about. So we come to church and we've made it a club. Bless me quickly. It's all about what we can get from him. No. As God is doing things in your life, he has an expectation from you that you will rule in the earth as a king. And you'll be a priest to God. You'll be a minister of God, one who ministers to the Lord. You can't come to church when it suits you, when you feel like it. No. That's dishonor to God. You're still with me in the house? Let me put it another way. If you're going to be a Christian fully, totally committed to him, living a life that pleases him, starting with us, the leaders. If God becomes so familiar to you, then you don't know God. If you think you know God, then you don't know God. If you know something about God, then you will know you don't know God. And not knowing God leads us to relax, take everything casual, and everything done at our pleasure. He created us for his good pleasure. Most of you, you pursue wrong knowledge. You pursue, and we pursue messages that tickle us. We pursue to see some miracle performed. But we have not understood why God does these things. He does everything so you may know him. He does everything to attract you to himself. He does everything to make you desire him, love him, and save him more. He does everything that in all your life, you're giving thanks and praise to the Most High God. That wherever you are, you do not forget. It is but when he created Adam, the first thing he did was not give him a garden, things. Was not give him power to rule. When he was created, until God released him into the garden and spoke dominion into his life, Adam could not operate that way. The first thing he had was a revelation of who God is. When he opened his eyes, over him was God was breathing. He revealed him. God revealed himself to this man called Adam. Then he gave him the garden. Then he gave him marriage. That man could now walk in the dominion. True dominion. True power and authority. Does not just come because you say it. It comes by the knowledge of God.
If you don't know him, you cannot walk in true dominion. You walk in lip service, but nothing happens because you have not had an encounter with the living God. An encounter with the living God changes you, brings you to a level of supernatural lifestyle, causes you to live a life that does not fear, causes you to dare to do things that others would be afraid to do. When you have an encounter with God, it is how we get to knowing God. Adam, day one, had an encounter with God. Are you still in the house? We are hungry for everything but not God. You can't live for God fully. You can't honor him the way he is worthy to be honored. We can't praise him the way we ought to praise him. And we can't worship and minister to him the way we ought to worship and minister to him. When it is time for worship, you look around, there are people talking. They have no idea what's going on. They are in their own world. You can't do that. It's dishonor to God. When it's time to honor God, we all worship God. Why is it that you can't lift your hands to the Lord? When you know, the Bible says we must lift holy hands to the Lord. The reason is because you don't know God. Why is it that you choose to come once in a while to church? It shows you're not committed to this God. You're not dedicated. He can't trust you for anything in the house because when you feel like it, you'll be absent from church. Church must never be the way you want. Church must always be the way God wants. Jesus said, I will build my church. Church belongs to him. If it's his, and it is, he sets the rules. You don't set rules. Anyone you do not know, you cannot love them the way they ought to be loved. But as you grow to knowing them, you begin to improve on how to love them. Anyone who does not know God cannot serve this God they don't know the right way. And their attitude towards God will never change unless they truly know God. That is why many of the people in the house, pastors and everyone included, all of us, there is no fear of God in us because we don't know him. We said, Adam, God revealed himself. Let me pick it up from there. God is so big, you cannot know him, especially in your state of this small mind. You cannot contain full knowledge of God. And nobody knows God fully. Nobody. Except Jesus. He said, the one who knows me is the Father. The one who knows the Father, it's me. And the ones I reveal him to. So God has to be revealed to you. No matter how many years you've been in the Lord. By now, if you knew God with all those years, we should be seeing God manifested in your life. We should be seeing the supernatural life. We should be seeing victory and the blessings that overtake. There should be evidence that truly you walk with God. I have found myself challenged. I've been in the Lord a little while, and I've been pastoring a little while. God began to challenge me about the need to know him. You know, you can be a pastor, you can be a leader, and all you do he searched for sermons to preach. But do you know him? The one you are representing, do you know him? Because if you don't know him, you will misrepresent him. If you don't know him, you'll be doing things the way you think they should be done, when his way of doing things may be different. So, Jesus said, I reveal my Father to them. Give us John. How many here are saved? Anybody? How many of you who say you are saved know that you have eternal life? Now, your definition of eternal life, is when I'm saved, I have eternal life. To an extent, yes. But please take us to John 17:3. Let's see. Somewhere there. I want us to stand and read this scripture together. Don't let anyone disturb you. Read it so loud that it sinks in your ears into your inner man. So life eternal is to know this one and true God.
Yes, you accepted Jesus, but you don't know this one true God. So there are many Christians who live a small portion of what this whole thing is all about. He's bringing us back to the knowledge of God. Number one, to know God himself. And that's what we must pursue, to know God. When you live here today, make a quality decision to pursue to know God. After 15 years, can you say you know God? For us who are family people, for us who are workers, for us who are in business, who interact with people, can you say that when people look at you, they can see something of this God? Friendship with God is not the first thing you must look for. To know God, out of the knowledge you have of God, develop the right relationship with God the right way. So, friendship with God is way over there. There are other things before that. I could tell you many things. We always preach or talk about tithes and offerings. And the reason you don't give is because really you don't know God. You don't know God. Shall we continue? Every service and every time you take the Bible and you're reading it, every time you're listening to a man of God speaking the word of God, you must come out of that knowing God a little bit more. At least when you read, the first question is, what does this teach me about God? One of the disciples said to Jesus, show us the Father. And then Jesus said, have I been this long with you and you don't know the Father? To know Jesus is to know the Father. Because Jesus and the Father are one. He said many times, I and my Father are one. So as you learn about God, much of it is revealed in the person Jesus. So to know Jesus is to know about the Father. To know the Father is to know about Jesus. Is there a plan you have? I thank God for the praise team. But do you have a plan of your own as an individual? To say, I want to know God. What does this teach me about God? And follow it through in the Bible and grow in the knowledge of God. You can never grow in the knowledge of God and never be transformed. Did you hear what I just said? True transformation, true impact in your life to live the God life comes by knowing Him. I thank God for all the preachers that preach around the world. But I've noticed, maybe it's just me. Maybe some of you have noticed. There are very few preachers who teach or preach on knowing God or how to know God. Very few. Maybe they don't know Him. Maybe they just have not had that revelation. Revelations in God come at different times for different specific reasons. There is no revelation God gives you which does not come to do things in your life and through your life. He says, so shall my word be that goes out of my mouth. The whole word, the Bible reveals Him. The whole word reveals Him. By the way, I'm not talking about knowing about God. I'm talking about knowing God. Two different things. How many can say you know me? He's not giving us the spirit of fear. How many can say you know me? Okay. First, there was nothing. The next hands are halfway. You know. Let me just say it anyway. Listen carefully. To know somebody means you know his personality, his character. You know his office. You know his power and authority. To know a person. You can't know me from a distance. You can only know me by walking close with me, being around me, hearing me talk, seeing me do things. That's the way we know God. Not once in a while on Sunday when we feel like it. Even when we come to church, after 30 minutes, we're already looking at the watch and say, this preacher is too long. One, you're not your own. Two, it's not your time, it's God's time.

Not far from the kingdom, she spoke in Tumbuka, so it is plain. You can't know God just by one revelation. God visited Adam many times, and each time it was an encounter with God. It was a revelation of who God is each time. He picked Abraham. The Bible says the word of the Lord came to him. The word and God are one. So you can say God came to him in the word. But God didn't stop there. He said something. He said, follow me. Follow me to a land I will show you. Now, if you just read it like that, you miss certain facts. He is saying, you don't know what I want. I must direct you into what I want. You don't know where it must happen or how it must happen. When I take you there, I will make it happen. You're not listening to me. Most believers are running on their own, trying to formulate what they think God should be or should do, and hope somehow it works. No. I'm here to tell you, you don't know God. I'm here to tell you, you don't know his ways. I'm here to tell you, unless he reveals himself and directs you, you're going nowhere.

Exodus chapter 33, reading from 20 to 23. I'll also go to 2 Kings chapter 2, verse 9 and 10. Exodus 33, verse 20, the Bible says, "But he said, 'You cannot see my face, for no man shall see me and live.'" 21. "And the Lord said, 'Here is a place by me, and shall stand on the rock. So it shall be, while my glory passes by, that I will put you in the cleft of the rock, and will cover you with my hand while I pass by. Then I will take away my hand, and shall see my back, but my face shall not be seen.'" My face shall not be seen. Second Kings chapter 2, verse 9. "And so it was when they had crossed over that Elijah said to Elisha, 'Ask, what may I do for you? For before I'm taken away from you.' Elisha said, 'Please let a double portion of your spirit be upon me.' So he said, 'You have asked a hard thing.'" I want to say a hard thing. Then the Bible says, "Nevertheless, if you see me when I'm taken from you, it shall be so for you. But if not, it shall not be so." Let us pray. Gracious Lord, we are grateful this morning. We pray, O God, that you speak to us through this word. Let this word find a place in our hearts and cause change in Jesus' name. Amen. This morning, I suggest to share with you a message I've titled, "It's Hard But Possible." It's hard but possible. In life, we pass through hard, impossible, and difficult situations. Sometimes, we don't even know how to come out of it. There are situations in life that sometimes cuts unaware or almost kicking us out of faith. But God is able to help us. As come this morning, I'm mindful of some in the midst who are going through situations, difficult situations, hard situations, sometimes not even knowing where help will come from. And we see here that there are many situations that you could be going through that you don't know how to come out of. There are situations that seems like there's no way out. The stress may be really, really tough. It could be a sickness that has refused to be healed. It could be a case, a court of law, and you don't know how to come out of it. It could be a divorce, it could be a loss of hope. It could just be a situation in your family, a child, situation that is so tough, so difficult, so hard that you don't know what to do. These situations sometimes, they take us to a place, God. They cause us to see God in life. We are presented these two parts of scripture for you. We see Moses in Exodus 3, that Moses served very faithfully for a long, long time, and he had seen miracles of God, and there was something he desired to see the glory of God. And so he came to God and said, "God, look at the way I saved you, and I'm faithful to you, but you've not shown your glory. And I've been faithful to you, but you've not shown me your glory. Please show me your glory. I want to see your glory." And God comes to Moses and says, "Moses, it's not possible for you to see me. No one has seen me and lived. Whoever sees me dies. Do you want to die?" And so Moses says, "No, I still want to see you. I want to see your glory." And then God says, "Nevertheless, there's a place by me. There's a place by me. It may be very difficult elsewhere, but I can bring you in a place by me. When you sit or stand in a place by me, you'll be able to see me, not my whole face. I'll just show you my goodness. I'll show you my back. But you cannot see me anywhere else but by the place by me."

So God initially was saying, it is hard, it's difficult, it's impossible to see me. However, nevertheless, there's a place by me. Meaning, though things are tough, there's still a leeway. There's a way you can get it. And God was saying, I don't know what you're passing through. It may be difficult. It could be a sickness. It could be a loss of a job, a loss of a husband, a divorce, a court case. Whatever is difficult, it may be hard for men, but there's a place by me where hard things become easy, where question that have not been answered. There's a place by me where this answer can come to you. And this morning, I come to share with you that yes, you are passing through challenges, but at a place by God, whether it is hard, but it's possible. It is possible. Hallelujah. I say hallelujah. There's a place by God. I know what you are going through. People, you've tried other people and things have not worked. But listen to me. There's a place by God. It may be hard, but possible. Oh, you're not hearing me. I said it is hard, but possible. Why possible? Because it's a place by God where all things become easy. A place by God. That's where I'm going to take you this morning. A place by God. And here is Elijah and Elisha. Elisha is following this man. He says, Elisha, what do you want from me? He says, I want a double portion of your anointing. He says, you have asked a hard thing. You have asked a hard, I want to say a hard thing. Hallelujah. You have asked a hard thing. Then he says, nevertheless. I love it that way. You have asked a hard thing. Nevertheless. You have asked a hard thing. Nevertheless. It means though it is hard, but it's possible. Oh, your amen is weak. It's hard, but possible. Listen to me, child of God. Whatever you are going through, I agree with you, it is hard. But I want you to know, with my God, it is possible. Because my God is able to do exceedingly, abundantly, above all that we ask or imagine. Our God can do it. And God is going to do it in your life in the name of Jesus. God is about to do it in the name of Jesus. Now, what does it mean to say nevertheless? I'm so interested in this word. Nevertheless. It's hard. Nevertheless. It's hard. Nevertheless. What does it do? And also, so let me show you another scripture. 2 Corinthians chapter 7. 2 Corinthians chapter 7, verse 5. Media, if you can give me. 2 Corinthians chapter 7, verse 5 to 8. Very powerful passage of scripture. 2 Corinthians 7. The Bible says, for indeed, when he came to Macedonia, our bodies had no rest. We were troubled on every side. Outside were conflicts. Inside were fears. Look at verse 6. Verse 6 says what? Nevertheless, who? God. Nevertheless, God. Outside their conflicts. Inside their fears. Outside their conflicts. Inside their fears. Nevertheless, God. Nevertheless, God, who comforts the downcast, comforted us by the coming of Titus. Very important passage of scripture there. Paul sent Titus, his son in the Lord, with a severe letter to rebuke the church at Corinth. In this letter, Paul instructed the Corinthian church to discipline an influential man who was guilty of sin. Paul was distressed while waiting for Timothy to return because he did not know how the church at Corinth was going to receive the letter. He did not know how the church was going to receive. Look at verse 8. For even if I made you sorry with the letter, I do not regret it, though I did regret it. For I perceive that the same epistle made you sorry, though only for a while. So the letter should have been a very severe letter, should have been a very difficult letter. And such that when Paul sent it, he remained behind thinking, how will the church respond
to this letter. Apparently, when Timothy was sent, he took long. He did not come on time. They had agreed with Paul, according to 2 Corinthians chapter 2:13, 2 Corinthians 2:13. They agreed to meet at Troas. But when Paul went to Troas, he found that Titus was not there. And so it distressed him. It distressed him because the letter was very severe. And so he was distressed. And so he says, I was so distressed. But look at what he says there now. He says, nevertheless, God who comforted the downcast comforted us by the coming of Titus. Eventually, Titus came back and says, by the coming of Titus, I was comforted. Nevertheless, by the coming of Titus, I was comforted. I want you to understand that Paul also was distressed. He had challenges. But by the coming of Titus, he says, I was comforted. There are people that come in our lives and they change situations in our lives. There are things that God can do using people. There are people in our lives that change situations because God is able to use a person to change situations. But I want to see something here. He says, nevertheless, by the coming of Titus, he comforted us. So you see all the three passages of scriptures I've read for you. They are all talking about nevertheless something. I want to understand when God is saying you have been in trouble, nevertheless. Yes, you cannot see me, nevertheless. Yes, I know things are tough, nevertheless. It means God is showing you and I that though the situation is hard, it is possible to change. And so, four or five things that God is talking about when he says, nevertheless. There are four or five things that God is talking about. Number one, nevertheless there means God is greater than what you are passing through. I say, God is greater than what you are passing through. That's why God says, no one has ever seen me. Nevertheless. Nevertheless means nobody has passed, but I'm greater than any circumstance that would hinder you. So understand, even when you are going through these challenges, that the God we serve is more powerful. The God we serve is great. The God we serve is unlimited God. He can change circumstances. He can bring people from afar for your sake. That's the God we serve. He is unlimited God. He is unlimited God. He has power over quality. He turned inferior wine to be excellent wine. This is the God we serve. He has the power over distance. A son of a royal official, 20 miles away, he spoke a word, your son liveth, and the son was healed from a distance. It doesn't matter where your helper is, God can import him. Because he has power over distance. We serve a God who has power over time. The Bible records that a man who was sick for 38 years, God moved into that situation and changed that situation. It doesn't matter how long you have been in that situation. God has power over time. He can change your circumstances. It doesn't matter how long you have been in that situation. The God we serve can change your situation. Hear me at the sound of my voice. Your situation is changeable. It can change in the name of Jesus. It can change. I want you to know that our God, the God we serve, is a God of quantity. He has power over quantity. Over quantity. With 2 fish and 5 loaves of bread, he was able to feed 5,000 people besides women and children. God can change it. He can change things in your life. I want you to know that God has power over nature. He has power over nature. He calmed the storm. He can turn your situation. He can change your situation. He can talk to people that are responsible for the change of you. Are you hearing me? We have a God who has power over misfortunes. He healed the blind who had never seen the light of the Lord from all of his life. But God changed that situation. I speak to you this morning.
I don't know what you are passing through. God is able to change it. He has power over time. He has power over distance. He has power over quality. He has power over quantity. He has power over distance. He can change it in the name of Jesus. And I prophesy that your situation is no different. God will change it in the name of Jesus. Can I hear an amen? Can I hear an amen? God can change your situation. Please turn to your neighbor and say, it is hard, but possible. It is hard, but possible. Let me show you something. How to turn hard situation around. How can you turn hard situations around? These situations can turn around. Number one, give me the book of Exodus again. Take me to Exodus. I'm not moving out of my text. Go to Exodus 33 and 17. Give me 17. Exodus 33, 17. God can change your situation. The way you can change your situation, number one, the Bible says, listen, so the Lord said to Moses, I'll also do this thing that you have asked, for you have found favor in my sight, and I know you by name. I know you by name. Meaning God is going to change the situation because God knew Moses. He knew Moses. Meaning in this situation, the name of Moses was in the book of life. He says, I will change it because I know you by name. Not knowing that people just know their faces, but you don't know their name. But God says, Moses, I know you by name. Is your name written in the book of life? A miracle starts by your name being written in the book of life. You must be saved. You must be born again. Coming to church alone does not say you are born again. You must be saved. There must be evidence of your salvation. I shared in the morning service, I can share it again, that I have never seen a Christian who sins and is happy. I have never seen a happy sinning Christian. I have seen Christians sinning, but I've never

easy when you are in the presence of God. It is in the presence of God where situations melt away. Hard things melt away. It is in the presence of God that when you see the power, you hear the voice of God. Because there are certain things God must order your steps. Because the steps of a righteous man are ordered by the Lord. It is in the presence of God. That's where you see answers. God will give you direction. Have you been there? It's not just prayer. You pray one day and you go. 2 minutes, you are gone. No, no, no, no. It's a time where you are deep in the presence of God. You don't worship from far. You worship from inside. It is inside where difficult situations become easy. Very easy. Very easy. Be there. Number three, by his grace, verse 17 of Exodus 33. For you have found grace in my sight. You have found grace in my sight. I'm so excited. This year of favor and mercy is a year of grace, the grace of God. There are certain things you cannot get them anyhow. It takes the grace and the favor of God to get those things to yourself. You need the favor and the grace of God. Please turn to your neighbor and say, you need the favor and the grace of God. You cannot fight everything on your own. Some things, God will just single you out for a miracle. There would be many of you at the same place. But when the favor and the mercies of God hit you, they will pull you from the back. While others are fighting in front, they pull you from the back. It takes the favor of God. May that rain upon your life. May that favor and mercy come upon your life. May it come upon your business. Whatever you've been fighting for, the answer is the mercy and the favor and the grace of God. When they hit your life, things that were impossible become possible. I pray that will come upon your life. Your struggles are over when the grace of God is upon your life. May that grace come upon your life. May you run ahead of others when grace hits you in the name of Jesus. May that grace come into your business. May it hit you in your family. May it come in your business, in your career. May it come in your children. May you, your children be favored in the name of Jesus. Grace is what makes a difference. What makes a difference? The fifth thing you need to endure. Sorry, number four, by his coming. Give me 2 Corinthians 7, 6. 2 Corinthians chapter 7 and verse 6. By his coming. Look at verse 6. 2 Corinthians 7, 6. Nevertheless, God who comforts a downcast, comforted us by the coming of Titus. There is something that happened when Titus arrived. When Paul says, comforted us by the coming of Titus, it means there's something that happened when Titus arrived. I want you to know that there are certain people in life, when they arrive, things change. When they arrive in your house, things change. The coming or the visit of certain people in our lives leaves indelible mark that cannot be erased. While some people pass unnoticed, others are unforgettable. Our coming and visiting or joining a church or a group, organization or a cell group, or even your birth must bring something in the family, must bring comfort, must bring answers to predicaments. I want you to understand that you are not born as a mistake. You are born as an answer to this generation. You may not understand it. You may not know it, but you were not born as a mistake. You were born as an answer to your family and to this generation. And so there are people that will come in our lives can change things completely, completely, completely. The answer to your predicament today may not be money. It may be a Titus coming in your life. Are you hearing me? It may be a person coming in your life that God sends to change your situation. The coming of Titus changed things with Paul and the rest. That's why I believe strongly that there are certain things you've been praying for and answers have not come. You are looking to wrong things. You need to look for a Titus whom God will send your way. Some people call them destiny helpers. There are people in life that God sends on our way to change our direction, to change our situation. I want you to know, child of God, that when God wants to answer your prayer, he will send men, he will send women to change your situation. And it is my prayer today that God may send a Titus on your way.

may send a Titus on your way. God can change situations by men. That's why we need to be careful how we treat men and women that come on our way. They are people that collide with us. They are not ordinary people. They are carrying the miracles of God for your life. Be careful how you treat people, because you don't know who is carrying your miracle. Some of them come in different shapes. They come in different languages and shapes. So you need to be careful how you treat people.

0: sometimes feel like everything is meaningless, like every day is just spent in vain.
1: To be honest, that's how I felt before I had a personal relationship with Jesus Christ. So I completely get you.
0: Oh yeah?
1: It's impossible to find true meaning apart from our Creator. You know, God created us for a purpose, but we can only find it when we are in a relationship with Him.
0: That sounds amazing. But where do you even begin to have a relationship with a God you can't see?
1: Listen, God has revealed Himself to us in many ways. You find Him in nature, that's His creation. You find Him in His Word contained in the Bible. And you find Him through Jesus Christ, His Son, that He sent to die for us. You know, God loves you so much and is ready to reveal Himself to you if you let Him in. I'm actually glad that you've asked this question.
0: Wow, that's amazing. How do I let Him in?
1: Life's too short and precious to live without purpose. Be that friend who leads someone to Christ. 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
1: Being bold is actually beyond pressing shift keys. It's beyond shaving machines. It's beyond reversing a cancerous disease. Being bold is coming to the understanding that the harvest is more than plenty, but those willing to put in the work are few. Turn quickly to the book of Matthew, past 28 chapters and come to verses 19 and realize the mandate is to look at the world and all its nations and say to ourselves, therefore, I'll go too. I'll go and love my neighbor enough to want to see them in heaven. I'll go and be compassionate enough to share the gospel with no fear end. I'll remember that persecution must be for his name's sake, because I'm grafted in. To God, we kids are namesakes. The practicality requires me to step into faith. Convos to point to the true source in the Bible to pronounce the gospel. I share my testimony to shame the past and the accusers thereof. I share the message of his goodness, and it is to church I invite ya. I step into prayer and offering daily support to the brethren, being a good example of righteous standing to all my sisters, and then realize that it's time we disciples went out to disciple others, to disciple the world into getting to know the God of the Bible. So go ye into the world and share his word boldly. The call is to engage culture for his glory.
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3: My name is Mwembe Chulu from Black Muntu. I say no to violence. I say no to hate speech. I say no to political intolerance. I say no to tribalism. I say yes to a prosperous Zambia. I say yes to a united Zambia. I say yes to a peaceful Zambia. One Zambia, one nation. I choose peace. I am Zambian.

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Yes, on Radio Christian Voice, your home since 94. My name is Praise Mashilipa, and as always, every evening we are sitting anchored by Scripture. And also we are helping one another with the help of the Holy Spirit. We are helping one another fall in love with God's word even more. Now, many a time when we are praying, our prayers are oftentimes centered about what we need, what we want, what we desire God to do. Seldomly do we pray asking that God's will prevails, right? Sometimes we forget what Jesus teaches in the Lord's Prayer. This evening, I want to hear your testimony of praying for someone and something happens in their life, whether they give their life to God or it is a sickness that when it is taken away, it strengthens their walk with the Lord. We have been learning, share a gospel resource, which could be a sermon, it could be a Bible verse, it could be a Christian meme, it could be your favorite worship song, the song that is speaking to your spirit, and you share that with them as a resource to encourage them and to strengthen them. Have you had moments where you pray for someone and then something happened? When did this happen? When last did you actually just say, you know what, God, the situation that this person is going through, it is too much. You know, you look at somebody's situation and it breaks you. It makes you go in God's presence. You'll be reaching me on 0956-200-490. Of course, we have this evening's anchor scripture and we have a moment for our devotion. We will get into Thanksgiving, right? Just to thank God for the peace, just to thank God for His hand over our lives and upon the nation. On Nightlight, we've strongly believed that when you pray, God answers. I remember the other week, you know, towards it, we had someone call us and they called to say, you know what, I just want to testify. The Lord has restored my wife back to me. And we had been praying together on Nightlight and we were looking at reconciliation, having a heart of forgiveness. And, you know, this man called in and he shared that testimony of restoration. So that is prayer, the power that is in prayer. And it is for this reason, when we get to the third hour, we are saying, let us respond to God's word prayerfully. What is God saying? We have heard and we have received the word. But when we get to the third hour, we are saying, let us respond prayerfully because we know that this God we serve hears and answers. Listen, while we are getting into a moment of thanksgiving, I would love to hear from you, your testimony, praying for someone in this month. Have you prayed for someone and they gave their life to Christ? When Tony shared with me how she encourages somebody in the word and it ended in prayer. Is that your story as well? Share with us right here on Nightlight, helping you fall in love with God's word even more. So we started off the show with, I have decided to follow Jesus. There is no turning back. And this version we played is by this really profound gentleman, Matthew. And

0: is my shepherd.
1: The Lord is my shepherd.
0: I shall not want. He makes me lie down in green pastures.
1: Pastures.
0: He leads me beside the still waters. He restores my soul. Yea, though I walk through the valley of the shadow of death, I will fear no evil, for thou art with me.
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good evening and welcome back to Nightlight on Radio Christian Voice, your home since 9 to 4. Mujitonga, we say Mumoni Wavusigo. So welcome, welcome, welcome. I hope you are inviting friends and family to tune in and be a part of this evening's Bible study. But even most importantly, I pray that you're taking time to read through God's words, to read through these anchor scriptures. I can never say it enough, but a believer that reads the Bible once in a week or twice in a week, even three times in a week, is equivalent to a believer that never even sits down to read the Bible. So I've shared with you a research on a research that was conducted several times. But if you're listening to us for the very first time, this is where we are rooted. This is what grounds us. It's the Word of God and the fact that as believers, we need to read the Word of God for ourselves. Many times we go to church, the pastor gives a verse, and that's the only time you hold your Bible. When service is over, you go back home, pack the Bible, pick it up the next time you're coming to church. But you have to learn to sit down and read the Word of God.

for yourself. So on Nightlight, we have come to learn that for a believer to be impactful, they ought to be reading God's word, because you need to hear God's voice for yourself. You know, even some sicknesses we tend to have, it is because there is no word of God in us, right? Some situations we are struggling to make a decision about, it's because the word of God is not in us. So if you are listening to us for the very first time, this is a Bible study focused radio program, because we hope, desire, and pray that believers move from being dormant believers, basically being consumers of the gospel and the grace of God, to actually laboring, winning souls, doing what Matthew 28 is telling us. And so we realize that because iron sharpens iron, so we ought to help one another grow. We ought to sharpen one another by helping each other fall in love with God's word even more. So, you know, August, a very busy month that we had. We had elections in this month of August. And we had been praying for peace here on Nightlight. Almost every episode we had, the last hour, we had dedicated it to say, you know what, we will pray for the nation. And this evening, we are back. But we are back to return glory and honor to God for what he has done. And maybe even in your life, right? We were asking a question earlier that, have you prayed for someone and seen God move? Have you prayed with someone and they ended up giving their life to Christ? They say, you know what? I need God too. I need him. That's a testimony. If somebody really did, you know, reach out to you for prayer, or you felt compelled to pray with them, and when you prayed with them because you obeyed an instruction, the Holy Spirit moved in their life, and the change that you saw is transformation. They gave their life to Christ, or they went away, they came back, and there was a testimony in their life. Join me in just thanking God for what he has done. And remember, you are reaching me on 0956-200-490. Psalm 100 verses 4 says, enter his gates with thanksgiving and his courts with praise. Give thanks to him and praise his name. Enter his gates with thanksgiving and his courts with praise. Give thanks to him and praise his name. So the Bible is encouraging us to come before the Lord with thanksgiving and praise. God is speaking to us on how we ought to go before him. We have to recognize his goodness and his mercies. But why enter with thanksgiving, eh? Why not just enter? It's almost like your thanksgiving serves as a knock before the Lord. So we enter his courts with thanksgiving and his courts with praise, and we give him thanks and praise his name. I mean, the reasons are too and praise his name. I mean, the reasons are too plenty. Right? Because when we begin to thank God, we acknowledge his goodness. When we thank him, we remember that every good thing we have comes from him. And also, it helps shift our focus from problems to God. So instead of beginning prayer by focusing on what's wrong, we first remember the goodness of God. And it also shows humility. Thanksgiving reminds you that you depend on God. And you are not self-sufficient. You know, it also honors God. So this evening, maybe you are going through a challenge. We won't come before God asking for solutions to that challenge. We are instead entering his courts with what? Thanks and praises. So this evening, as we are getting into the second hour, where we are sitting with an anchor scripture, I want you to

stay with us right here. We are reading a very popular verse. We are going to Isaiah 55 verses 11. That's Isaiah 55 verses 11. That's this evening's anchor scripture. But for now, take a moment to just think and praise the Lord. This is Nightlight, helping you fall in love with God's word.

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Save our WhatsApp line 0956-200-490 and let us know how sharing the gospel went. You can even send us a voice note. 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
1: Governance expert urges defeated political leaders not to despair. CRAS congratulates Hichilema for securing second term, calls for sanity in bus stations. And MSF calls for a massive scale up to contain Ebola outbreak in DRC. Good evening. To present the main news, I am Chimba Chilopa. Governance expert Wesley Mianda has urged political leaders who were unsuccessful in the 2026 general elections not to lose hope, but instead to remain focused and continue contributing to Zambia's democratic development. Speaking in an interview with RCV News in Lusaka today, Mr. Mianda commended opposition political leaders for reorganizing themselves and providing alternative voices that contribute to the growth of democracy in the country. He cited former President Michael Sata and President-elect Hakainde Hichilema as examples of politicians who remain persistent in their pursuit of leadership despite experiencing electoral setbacks. Ms. Mianda urged political leaders who have lost the election to emulate their resilience and continue engaging in national affairs. He said losing an election should not be viewed as a failure, noting that there can only be one winner in an electoral contest. Those that have lost should not think Zambians do not love them. We're a democratic country and we still need you as our potential leaders, said Ms. Mianda. He further called on political leaders in the political sphere to promote peace and unity and avoid using language that could divide the nation following the elections. Mr. Mianda has since congratulated President-elect Hakainde Hichilema on his victory in the 2026 general elections.
2: We want to make an earnest appeal to the current president and the rest of the people that has been with in this competition. Let's be one. We are the leaders and we have a lot of followers. Once we start antagonizing each other, it means that we are actually teaching a very bad lesson to our followers. Unity starts with us as leaders. This peace that we're talking about starts with us as leaders. So make sure that we show a practical example to our followers.
1: People from different walks of life took to the streets of Lusaka in the early hours of Tuesday to celebrate the re-election of President-elect Hakainde Hichilema. The celebrations brought together residents, students and supporters from various communities who expressed excitement over the election outcome, creating a festive atmosphere in parts of the capital. Some Lusaka residents, alongside students from different learning institutions known as Students for Bali, walked towards the Mulungushi International Conference Center where celebrations continued. Many of those taking part in the celebrations were dressed in United Party for National Development UPND regalia, with party colors dominating the gathering. As dawn broke over Lusaka, the celebratory mood continued around the Mulungushi International Conference Center, with supporters expressing their hopes for the country under Mr. Hichilema's renewed mandate. The early morning turnout underscored the strong emotions surrounding the election result and the desire among supporters to publicly celebrate their preferred leader. The Commuters' Rights Association of Zambia, CRAS, has congratulated President-elect Hakainde Hichilema on his victory in the 2026 general elections. CRAS President Aaron Kamuti said the association appreciates the work Mr. Hichilema has done for the country, but noted that more needs to be done, particularly in improving infrastructure at markets and bus stations. Mr. Kamuti also called for the complete eradication of Kadaism at bus stations, saying there is need to restore sanity and order in public transport facilities. He reaffirmed the association's commitment to working with the government to improve conditions for commuters and ensure that their rights are protected. People should ensure that they are not abused and harassed in bus stations, said Mr. Kamuti in a statement issued to RCV News in Lusaka today. Meanwhile, Mr. Kamuti has urged commuters to stop boarding buses from undesignated areas and instead use officially allocated bus stops and stations. He said using designated boarding points would help improve order and ensure that commuters are better protected while accessing public transport services.
3: He's a hard-working president. We need to see more

0: of this and cadarism. We need to see a total eradication of cadarism in bus stations and markets. Going forward, as CRAS, who supports the president, who supports the UPND, a government, and also all those people are mandated to look at the affairs of the markets and bus stations.
1: The Zambia National Marketeers Credit Association, ZANAMAKA, has congratulated President-elect Hage Ndayishimiye on his victory in the 2026 general elections, pledging to work with the government to promote sustainable economic growth. ZANAMAKA President Mupila Kamea commended the democratic process and called for stronger government support for marketeers, traders and small-scale farmers across the country. Mr. Kamea has proposed that 2.5% of the Constituency Development Fund CDF allocation in each of the country's 226 constituencies be dedicated to marketeers, traders and small-scale farmers. He said the targeted allocation would provide accessible microcapital to help local entrepreneurs expand their businesses and improve agricultural productivity. Mr. Kamea also called for the robust enforcement and operationalization of the Markets and Bus Stations Act, saying this would promote structured management of markets, fair trading environments and greater socioeconomic benefits for informal economy operators and traders. There's need to restrict retail trading to local entrepreneurs as this will protect Zambian businesses, drive direct job creation and significantly enhance national domestic revenue collection, said Mr. Kamea in a statement issued to RSV News in Lusaka today. He further urged the incoming government to establish formal partnerships with market-based organizations, as well as state and non-state actors to improve the delivery of government programs. In African news, Doctors Without Borders, or MSF, said on Monday that a massive scale-up was needed to contain the fastest-spreading Ebola outbreak on record. The Ebola outbreak in eastern Congo has spread so rapidly and so widely that it's outpacing health authorities' ability to respond, Trish Newport, an MSF emergency coordinator, said. Congo's fast-moving Ebola outbreak has now killed over 2,300 people and become the deadliest outbreak of the disease on record in the Central African nation. Coming up shortly, Russia warns UK will pay for supplying drones to Ukraine. This and more, stay tuned.
2: Did you know that you can pray with someone to accept Jesus right where they are, and that will change their life forever? Share Jesus boldly today.
1: And now the rest of the news. Russia has warned the UK of consequences following confirmation that British-made drones were used in recent strikes on military and industrial targets in Russia. In a statement, the Russian embassy to the UK accused Britain of deliberately opting for an escalation of the Ukraine crisis, adding that the deeper its involvement in the conflict, the higher the price it will pay. Ukraine has stepped up attacks on Moscow and elsewhere deep inside Russia, particularly targeting oil refineries and logistics sites for its key online retailer, Wildberries. That's the news to date. Here's another look at the headlines.

0: Governance expert Wesley Mianda has urged political leaders who were unsuccessful in the 2026 general elections not to lose hope, but instead to remain focused and continue contributing to Zambia's democratic development. The Commuters' Rights Association of Zambia, CRAS, has congratulated President-elect Hakainde Hichilema on his victory in the 2026 general elections. And Doctors Without Borders, or MSF, said on Monday that a massive scale-up was needed to contain the fastest-spreading Ebola outbreak on record. For more news, follow us on our social media platforms. You can find us on Facebook, Instagram, X, and YouTube with the handle RSV News. My name is Chimba Chilopa. Stay tuned.
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3: Being bold is actually beyond pressing shift keys. It's beyond shaving machines. It's beyond reversing a cancerous disease. Being bold is coming to the understanding that the harvest is more than plenty, but those willing to put in the work are few. Turn quickly to the book of Matthew, past 28 chapters and come to verses 19 and realize the mandate is to look at the world and all its nations and say to ourselves, therefore, I'll go too. I'll go and love my neighbor enough to want to see them in heaven. I'll go and be compassionate enough to share the gospel with no fear end. I'll remember that persecution must be for his name's sake, because I'm grafted in. To God, we kids are namesakes. The practicality requires me to step into faith. Convos to point to the true source in the Bible to pronounce the gospel. I share my testimony to shame the past and the accusers thereof. I share the message of his goodness, and it is to church I invite ya. I step into prayer and offering daily support to the brethren, being a good example of righteous standing to all my sisters, and then realize that it's time we disciples went out to disciple others, to disciple the world into getting to know the God of the Bible. So go ye into the world and share his word boldly. The call is to engage culture for his glory.
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4: Hi, my name is Nathan Samona. I say no to violence. I say no to hate speech. I say no to political intolerance. I say no to tribalism. I say yes to a prosperous Zambia. I say yes to a united Zambia. I say yes to a peaceful Zambia. One Zambia, one nation. I choose peace because I'm a Zambian.
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Welcome to the second hour of Nightlight on Radio Christian Voice, your home since 9 to 4. I'm your host, your brother, and your friend, Praise Mashilipa. On this platform, I'm affectionately known as Uncle Malumbo. So whichever name you call me by passes. It could be Uncle Malumbo or Praise Mashilipa or Mr. Mashilipa. Oh, Mr. Praise, oh, praise, praise the Lord. Good evening. And yes, if you've just joined us, we are officially in the second hour where we are plunging deep with God's word. If you're listening to us for the first time, do let us know. We want to welcome you especially. Yes. And also, one thing for you to know, we are a Bible study radio program. We are not a music request program like the way you would trouble Echo over the weekends. Sometimes I call in, though Echo never plays my requests. I don't know why. We need to have a conversation about that. Praise the Lord. And so as we've come in this second hour, we are reading Isaiah 55 verses 11. God's word never returns empty. Now, I was saying a moment ago how this is a popular scripture in our churches. Man, we know this verse like the back of our hands, right? Almost everyone walks around quoting it. And so this evening, we want to sit with this anchor scripture and see why we need to share more gospel resources. And as we get into the conversation, remember, you can reach me on 0956-200-490. I know that it's easy for us to tilt the word of God and let it interpret our situation. But for this evening, I want you to share with us, in line with the Great Commission, someone who says, I want to evangelize, I want to lead others to Christ. How can we encourage and how can they be strengthened through Isaiah 55 verses 11? And because we are sitting with the topic, sharing a gospel resource, have you shared a word of encouragement, a Bible verse, or a prayer, or a worship song? Have you done that with someone? Or maybe it is via your status updates, like the way Auntie Rebecca Mwelwa is always keeping her WhatsApp status packed with scripture, just packed with the word of God. I love that. Is it the same for you? Or Limbi, you are like Wanatoni who will obey a prompt and then step out to evangelize and just pray for someone. This evening we are sitting with this word because God's word is never wasted. When you speak scripture, when you share a verse, when you send a devotional or point someone to the gospel, you may not see an immediate response, but God's word is already at work. And Isaiah is reminding us that the word of God accomplishes what God Almighty has sent it to do. Your responsibility as a believer is to release the word of God, and the results, they belong to God. So I want to hear from you. You are reaching me on 0956-200-490. I want you to share with me if you've shared a scripture with someone today. Don't worry about how they respond. No, just make sure that God's word reaches them. It is also a challenge for this second hour, right? Let's see how we can share the word of God with others. So as you listen in to Nightlight, I am challenging you. It's our evening challenge. I want you to share the word of God with someone. If you already did during the dates in the morning when you woke up and you shared it, do let us know that you shared the word of God with someone. And I want you to share the verse that you either read or you sent to someone. The number is 0956 200
0956-290. That is 0956-290. This hour, we have this challenge as we break down the Word of God. The challenge is to share a scripture with at least one person. And then do let us know here that, hey, me, I've shared this verse with this and this person. And we will pray together as we get in the third hour that for each person that we have shared a gospel resource with, whatever scripture it is, or it could be a worship song, we will pray and trust God for the results in that person's life. Can we do that? Yes? Of course. Let's do it. We break for a sound of worship. And when we get back, we are delving deeper into God's Word. We break with the sound of worship by Richie Clark. The song is "You Are Holy," taken from Isaiah chapter 6. We started off the program with David Folu, who sang Psalm chapter 9. Praise the Lord. And now we break for this challenge with Richie Clark, who says "You are holy." So the challenge, if you've just tuned in, we are reading Isaiah 55 verses 11, and we are saying to share the Word of God with others. So who will you share God's Word with? And what scripture is God blessing in your heart to share with someone?

0: Lord is my shepherd. Lord is my shepherd. I shall not want. He makes me lie down in green pastures. He leads me beside the still waters. He restores my soul. Yea, though I walk through the valley of the shadow of death, I will fear no evil, for thou art with me.
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back to Nightlight on Radio Christian Voice, your home since 94. My name is Praise Mashilipa, Uncle Malumbo, and what a joy, what a blessing that even in this second hour, we are together. Now, before we delve deep into Isaiah 55 verses 11,

I want to hear from you. Have you shared a gospel resource with someone in this second hour? Because this is our challenge for this evening as we are getting to the prayer altar in the third hour. The first hour, we say, you know what? Yes, we are going to do a recap, but you know what? Let's switch it a bit. Instead of getting into a recap, let's do praise and thanksgiving according to what the word of God says in Psalm 100, verse 4. Entering his gates with thanksgiving and his courts with praise. Praise the Lord. Entering his gates with thanksgiving and his courts with praises. So we also said as we got into the second hour that maybe you've not shared the word of God with anyone. So here is a prompt. Here is a challenge. Share a gospel resource with at least one person and then trust the Lord with an outcome, right? Because the word of God isn't ours. Ours is to just speak it. Ours is to declare it. And then we can allow and trust God for the results. So as we do a deep dive, you're sharing whom you've shared with and also what scripture you've shared. The number to reach me on is 0956-200-490. You can also get in touch with me via Facebook as well as WhatsApp. So as we are getting into the study, let's briefly look at Isaiah so that, you know, we understand the man behind the book and the situation in which these words are spoken. Now, Isaiah was a prophet of God who lived in Judah roughly 700 years before the birth of Jesus. This is what makes this book interesting for me because it speaks to the coming, of the Messiah 700 years before Jesus is even born. And look, when Jesus is born, he quotes the prophet Isaiah, who existed 700 years. Think about that. Now, the prophet Isaiah, his ministry took place during what you might consider a difficult period, when God's people were surrounded by political threats, spiritual compromise, injustice, and uncertainty. But then Isaiah repeatedly called the people back to God. He warned them about the consequences of turning away. He also brought a powerful message of hope, restoration, and salvation. So Isaiah's message is not simply that you have done wrong. It is also come back to God. He has not abandoned you. And you see, this is the message that Christ comes to bring to us. That yes, while you are in your sinful state, I already made a plan to ransom you. And that is to die for you. And so this is the gospel. This is what we preach. This is what we speak to those that are still lost, to those that have not yet given their life to Christ. Now, when we reach chapter 55, where we are anchored in, the atmosphere has shifted. So the earlier chapters, right, of the book of Isaiah, they contain warnings of judgment. It's judgment, judgment, judgment. But then when we start reading Isaiah 40 from chapter 40 all the way to chapter 55, the tone changes, right? Isaiah increasingly speaks words of comfort to a people who have experienced loss and are in exile. Now, how we interpret this for us today, it's spiritual exile. Some of us have drifted from God. Some of us haven't even come to God yet, even when we know that He is there. And so Isaiah, being the prophet that he is, he actually does evangelistic work. He is speaking to the people to say, hey, you are in exile, but there is hope for you. You've suffered the loss, but there is comfort and hope for you. Come back to the Lord. You can imagine a people

who've been through disappointment and hardships, they may be wondering, has God forgotten us? Is there still hope for us? Can we really come back to the Lord? Right? And maybe you're also going through these seasons. It's very normal to get to a point where you ask, has God forgotten me? Is there hope for me? Can I really go back to the Lord? And look, Isaiah opens with an invitation. Isaiah 55 verses 1 says, "Ho, everyone that thirsteth, come ye to the water." So God is essentially saying, come, you don't have to remain spiritually empty. Come and receive what you cannot provide for yourself. And this is what happens when you are sharing a gospel or resource with someone. You are simply saying, hey, you don't have to remain spiritually empty. I have received from the Lord, so I am also sharing with you what I've received from the Lord. Praise the Lord. The chapter is filled with the language of coming, seeking, returning, and it gives an assurance that God is listening. When we read verses 6 of Isaiah 55, the Bible says, "Seek ye the Lord while he may be found. Call ye upon him while he is near." That's also another loving invitation. We read all the way up until we get to verse 11, which is what we are sitting with this evening, challenging us to share a gospel resource. God says, "So shall my word be that goeth forth out of my mouth. It shall not return unto me void, but it shall accomplish that which I please, and it shall prosper in the thing whereto I sent it." Listen, we are praying, even as we are getting into the second hour, that, Lord, every scripture I have sent or spoken to someone, and especially if you stand and declare it, if you've shared the scripture in the second hour to someone, and you've shared that message with us, that, hey, I've shared the scripture with someone. Listen, we are standing to pray together as we head to the third and final hour, that, Lord, let every scripture I have sent, because it is not my word, but it is your word, Lord, let it become active in someone's life, right? Your worry shouldn't be on, did they understand? Will they believe? Did I say enough? No. Our responsibility is faithfulness, and the power belongs to God. And listen, we are not sharing the gospel because we have the ability to change someone's heart. No. We are sharing it this evening because God's word is what is alive, purposeful as well, and powerful. So when you share scripture, or when you shared scripture with somebody moments ago, or if you're doing it right now, you can pray as we are praying right now, that, Lord, let your word accomplish what you have sent it to do. Open their hearts. Let Jesus be revealed to them, whatever situation they are in. Pray that God is revealed through the resource that you have shared with them. We are crossing over to the third hour, where we continue reflecting on this word. Let's break with the sound of worship from Mr. Eredic. The song is titled "Jesus, Lover of My Soul." Catch you in the third hour. Let's pray together for now, in Jesus' mighty name. Stay right here.

0: sometimes feel like everything is meaningless, like every day is just spent in vain.
1: To be honest, that's how I felt before I had a personal relationship with Jesus Christ. So I completely get you.
0: Oh yeah?
1: It's impossible to find true meaning apart from our Creator. You know, God created us for a purpose, but we can only find it when we are in a relationship with Him.
0: That sounds amazing. But where do you even begin to have a relationship with a God you can't see?
1: Listen, God has revealed Himself to us in many ways. You find Him in nature, that's His creation. You find Him in His Word contained in the Bible. And you find Him through Jesus Christ, His Son, that He sent to die for us. You know, God loves you so much and is ready to reveal Himself to you if you let Him in. I'm actually glad that you've asked these questions.
0: Wow, that's amazing. How do I let Him in?
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2: Being bold is actually beyond pressing shift keys. It's beyond shaving machines. It's beyond reversing a cancerous disease. Being bold is coming to the understanding that the harvest is more than plenty, but those willing to put in the work are few. Turn quickly to the book of Matthew, past 28 chapters and come to verses 19 and realize the mandate is to look at the world and all its nations and say to ourselves, therefore, I'll go too. I'll go and love my neighbor enough to want to see them in heaven. I'll go and be compassionate enough to share the gospel with no fear end. I'll remember that persecution must be for his name's sake, because I'm grafted in. To God, we kids are namesakes. The practicality requires me to step into faith. Convos to point to the true source in the Bible to pronounce the gospel. I share my testimony to shame the past and the accusers thereof. I share the message of his goodness, and it is to church I invite ya. I step into prayer and offering daily support to the brethren, being a good example of righteous standing to all my sisters, and then realize that it's time we disciples went out to disciple others, to disciple the world into getting to know the God of the Bible. So go ye into the world and share his word boldly. The call is to engage culture for his glory. Being bold is actually beyond pressing shift keys. It's beyond shaving machines. It's beyond reversing a cancerous disease. Being bold is coming to the understanding that the harvest is more than plenty, but those willing to put in the work are few. Turn quickly to the book of Matthew, past 28 chapters and come to verses 19 and realize the mandate is to look at the world and all its nations and say to ourselves, therefore, I'll go too. I'll go and love my neighbor enough to want to see them in heaven. I'll go and be compassionate enough to share the gospel with no fear end. I'll remember that persecution must be for his name's sake, because I'm grafted in. To God, we kids are namesakes. The practicality requires me to step into faith. Convos to point to the true source in the Bible to pronounce the gospel. I share my testimony to shame the past and the accusers. Thereof, I share the message of his goodness, and it is to church I invite ya. I step into prayer and offering daily support to the brethren, being a good example of righteous standing to all my sisters, and then realize that it's time we disciples went out to disciple others, to disciple the world into getting to know the God of the Bible. So

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2: 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I say yes to a peaceful Zambia. One Zambia, one nation. I choose peace because I am Zambian.

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0: believers that we have today. They know what the verse says, but not what the full chapter says. So we pray and hope as Nightlight that with every evening that we sit with the Word of God, we are reaping through the entire chapter before we settle in the verse that we are anchored in, because it's always important to have a background understanding of where the verse is coming from, what we are reading in the verse, how we arrive at it. So I pray and hope that you took time to read the entire chapter. In the second hour, we did take a deep dive looking at the book of Isaiah, what is contained, what the core message is. And also we sat to reflect on the 55th chapter, which is what we are reading. We took time to just analyze the chapter. What is the core message we find in the chapter? Till we arrive on verses 11, where the prophet Isaiah is reminding us that God's word is powerful. And when we read, the Bible says, "So shall my word be that goes out from my mouth. It shall not return to me empty, but it shall accomplish that which I desire and achieve the purpose for which I sent it." So we are learning as we challenge one another to share a gospel resource. And we were saying, what resource have you shared with someone this evening? Have you helped somebody fall in love with God's word by sharing with them? It could have been a chapter. It could have been an anchor scripture that you woke up with, or you saw on Facebook, or you saw wherever it is that you were, and this verse spoke to you and you shared with someone. We're saying the power that is in that word, because sometimes we share God's word with someone and wonder, did it really make a difference? So we may not see an immediate change, but then God is assuring us that his word never goes without purpose. So we were challenging this evening one another, challenging one another to share a gospel resource. And why should we share the gospel resource? It is because the word of God is powerful. It never goes without fulfilling its purpose. So when we speak his truth with love, God can use those words to encourage a hurting person. Those words that we speak can bring conviction, they can bring hope, or even lead someone closer to him. That is why we must not keep the word of God to ourselves. The word is a resource God has given us to share with people who need direction, people who need comfort, people who need hope. So look at this. A simple Bible verse, a word of encouragement, or sharing what God has done in our lives, right? Your testimony. These can become, or they may become, the very seed God uses to transform someone's life. We are in the third hour and we'll be stepping to the prayer altar. But for now, let's break for a sound of worship. I want you to reflect on God's word. In times that somebody shared a verse with you, what impact did that have in your life? How did that verse encourage you? When you think about it, I want you to see the role that you can play in someone's life this evening. Not by preaching to them, not by giving them a piece of advice, but by reaching to their heart with God's word. This is Nightlight, helping you fall in love with God's word even more.
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the Lord. What a powerful sound of worship there. Welcome to the final hour. And indeed, we are stepping on the prayer altar, standing on God's word in Isaiah chapter 55, verses 11. Let me see if we can read it in a different version, even as we are stepping onto the prayer altar. If you've shared the word of God with someone this evening, we are going to be praying that let the word of God have an impact. Let it bring fulfillment and let it be fulfilled in that person's heart. All right. This is the New International Version. So is my word that goes out from my mouth. It will not return to me empty, but will accomplish what I desire and achieve the purpose for which I sent it. All right, let's take it up atop. Let's start it from verses 8. For my thoughts are not your thoughts, neither are your ways my ways, declares the Lord. As the heavens are higher than the earth, so are my ways higher than yours, and my thoughts than your thoughts. 10. As the rain and the snow come down from heaven and do not return to it without watering the earth and making it bud and flourish, so that it yields a seed for the sower and bread for the eater, so is my word that goes out from my mouth. It will not return to me empty, but will accomplish what I desire and achieve the purpose for which I sent it. So what is the purpose of God's word? Why has God sent his word? Why is God sending his word? Praise the Lord. You are reaching me on 0956-200-490. As we are wrapping up the program and you're saying, I've shared the word of God with someone, help me pray for them and for what we have shared, so that we pray together. So God sends his word, right? Because he wants to accomplish his purpose in our lives and in the lives of others. He sends his word to bring transformation. His word changes hearts. It changes minds and lives. God will send his word to give direction. Look, the word of God guides us when we do not know which way to go. Also, God's word brings hope and encouragement. The promises of God strengthen people in difficult situations. The word of God also convicts and corrects. So his word helps us recognize what needs to change. The word of God also produces results.

says his word will not return empty. It will fulfill what God has intended. And you know, to reach others through us, because when we share his word like we've done this evening, like you have done this evening, you have become an instrument through which God has touched someone's life this evening. So God is sending his word because he is pursuing people. He wants his truth to reach hearts, to bring people back to him, and to accomplish his good purpose. That's why you should not be afraid to share it. You may not know what the word will produce in someone, but God does. And so your job and mine is to faithfully release the word, and God takes care of the outcome. We are praying that, Lord, give me courage, give me compassion to share your word with others. We are saying that, Lord, help me to never underestimate the power of what you've spoken. We are praying that, God, the way you touched the mouth of Jeremiah, touch my mouth. We are praying that, Lord, look, we are not going to ask that the Lord blesses us with marriages and all that. We will have a time to present those. But for now, as we are coming to the prayer altar, our hearts are seeking for nothing. Our hearts are asking for nothing, but that the Lord would touch our mouths, that our mouths will become the mouths of God when we speak it to be his word. And also because night, like we say, helping you fall in love with God's word even more. We are saying as we are on the prayer altar that, Lord, you shall touch our hearts, that our hearts will hunger to study your word. Because look, how is it that you can spend hours scrolling through Facebook and Instagram and X and TikTok, but 10 minutes of reading God's word feels like such a heavy job. You doze off, you sleep, you have no interest or appetite to read it. So we are praying that, Lord, deliver me from whatever hinders me from reading and studying your word. Deliver me from whatever hinders me and obstructs me from reading your word. Touch my mouth and transform my heart according to your word in Isaiah 55 verses 11. Let's pray like that, and may God help us. May he hear you and answer as you pray in Jesus' mighty name. My name is Praise Mashilipa, and this is where I step down and we bow down and lift our hands and our voices as we step on God's altar. I'm back tomorrow. Let's share the testimonies. Let's do the recap together from 21 to midnight. Let's pray wherever you are in Jesus' mighty name.

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1: I want to make the following declaration. I declare today that I submit myself as president to the Lordship of Jesus Christ. I likewise submit the government and the entire nation of Zambia to the Lordship of Jesus Christ. I further declare that Zambia is a Christian nation.
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Welcome to today's Watchman program. I'm your fellow Watchman, Reverend Joyce Mwanza, inviting you to pray with me as we continue praying for the great nation of Zambia. Zambia, which is a Christian nation founded on the promises of God. The Bible says, if my people who are called by my name shall humble themselves and pray and seek my face and turn away from their wicked ways, then will I hear from heaven, will forgive their sin and heal their land. The land of Zambia needs to be healed, and only God can heal the land of Zambia. As we pray, as we humble ourselves, acknowledging that we are but just human and God is the creator, he is the potter, and we are the clay. We must come to that realization and pray to him and seek his face over every issue that we have as a people. And then we repent of our sins. We have shortcomings. There are things that God hates, things that are an abomination to God. And if we turn away from those wicked ways, then God will hear us. He will forgive our sins and then heal our land. So we continue asking God to heal our land as we take our role and God plays his role. One thing that I've been thinking about of late is the state of the church in Zambia. The state of the church, to me, you may get me wrong or get me right, but this is my own opinion, which I think I'm entitled to. Everyone is entitled to think in the way that they think. Having lived for some time now, where I can now be called a senior citizen, and I got born again when I was just 16 years old. Now I am over 60. I've been in the church all my life. I look at the history of the church, and when I say the church, I'm talking of the body of Christ, holistically, not on congregation level. When I became born again, at the age of 16, the church was so united. There were no barriers. There was nothing like my father. This one is my father. I can't go to this one. My father. There was nothing like that. I got born again in the African Methodist Episcopal Church. And Reverend MPP Mwenya led me to the Lord with my family members. But I remember how that we moved as an entity. We didn't look at ourselves as a congregation. We coexisted. There was so much cohesion, you know, amongst us as believers. Would go out for ministry with people like Bishop Japheth Njovu, the late, that was in Fleer, the late Jerry Banda. Would go to Eastleigh Assemblies of God with Pastor Mwanza there and would have revival. The Chamas, the late Bishop Jinya Nwachama, how they could accommodate prayers at their house. I remember now Professor Kennedy Mulenga. We were all just one people. Constance Njovu. We didn't look at, we were RCZ, UCZ, Methodist Assemblies of God, and the late Bishop Musonda. We coexisted. We moved as one. And there was great revival. The Spirit of God was moving amongst us, and he would lead us and guide us. I remember that body of Christ, the Nathan Incomers, all those people, Harry Kalizinje, you know, all those people. We were just one people, and there was the move of the Holy Spirit. And then,
Years went and went. And I saw now the church moving on another holistic level, where now believers from one town to the other mingled and prayed and did all sorts of things in the name of the Lord. Oh, it was wonderful, very wonderful. We had no barrier. Every man of God, every pastor was our pastor. There was nothing like, this one is my father, this one's my spirit. Thank God for spiritual fathers, okay? And I'm not saying it's the wrong thing. You can call someone who has led you to the Lord as your spiritual father. But we were not so stuck to them as, you know, really been stuck. And for me, the principle that I had was, Munganda yakwalesa ni mumateveto. Apa waliapo chilemba, apa waliapo enama, apa waliapo efisash. For those of you that don't understand, I'll translate. I had a principle that the house of God is like a buffet menu. In a buffet menu, you choose what you want to eat. You pick on spaghetti bolognese there. You pick on jollof rice there. You pick on this and that. Meaning, every person in the body of Christ counted. You'd have meat from this one. You'd have a salad from this one. You'd have a starch from this one. And life went on. But a time came now when the schisms came. The walls of separations came. When now we started just dealing with our fellow congregation. And now it's like, if I go to another congregation, it's like I have committed a crime. God forbid. The church has entangled itself by building schisms. And this is why I believe the voice of the church in Zambia has been silenced. We don't blame anybody. We don't blame outsiders. We blame ourselves. We have built it ourselves. The voice of the church is silenced because we've created this monster among us. The monster war of separation, schisms. And unless we come to repentance, unless we come to realization, we will fight a losing battle. The Bible tells me, in the book of Matthew, Matthew chapter 5, verse 14, it says, "You are the light of the world. A city that is set on an hill cannot be hid. Neither do men light a candle and put it under a bushel, but on a candlestick, and it gives light to all that are in the house." And it continues to say, "Let your light so shine before men that they may see your good works and glorify your Father which is in heaven." Again, the Bible, before Jesus said, "You are the light of the world," in verse 13 of Matthew 5, he said, "You are the salt of the earth. But if the salt have lost his savor or flavor, wherewith shall it be salted? It is therefore good for nothing but to be cast out and be trodden underfoot of men." You and I, as believers, we are the salt of the earth. You know, on a lighter note, let me say this. I was telling someone, I was saying, these slogans that these parties have taken, this one, salt sana, this one, the light, I said, but the Bible tells us to be the salt of the earth and to be the light of the world. We need both of that. As a church, we need both of that, actually. The salt and the light. That's on a lighter note. But when I was, the more I heard these slogans, the more I looked at this, this word of God from Matthew chapter 5.
But I'm trying to say the church has lost the voice and we are to blame. And unless we break this wall of separation, the schisms that we have put, the world will be lost. The world is looking for the church that have got a voice that moves in unison, that moves in that moves as a whole. The more divisions the world sees on us, in us, the more they disbelieve what the church says. I want us to pray for the church. If you are old enough in Christianity, you will agree with me on what I've said. And I'm not being partisan. I'm not being segregative, but I'm just saying the truth. You shall say the truth, and the truth will set you free. The church, the voice of the church, needs to come out again, because the church will give guidance. And please, when I'm saying the church, I'm not talking of one congregation. I'm talking of the body of Christ. If you believe in Jesus, you are a child of God, according to 1 John chapter 1 verse 12, as many as received him, to them he gave the power or the authority to be called the sons of God, even to those who believed in him. If you believe in Jesus, you're part of what I'm talking about. I want us to pray for the church, that there'll be a great awakening of the church once again, that the walls of separation may be broken. The solution is with the church, not with secular leaders. No, it is with the church. Listen, God is covenanted with the church, with his body. That's the one he's covenanted with. Now, when God wanted to destroy Sodom and Gomorrah, he had to look if there was any righteous person in there. Lot was preserved because of the covenant that God had with Abraham. And the angels looked out for him. Is there anyone? And they found him. By the way, Lot was at the gate, meaning he was a judge. I can't go into that. He was at the gate. That's why he even saw those angels faced and took them. A city full of homosexuality and all those things. That's why God burnt Sodom. And Lot was there. And because of the covenant of Abraham with God, Lot was spared. Let me tell you, when the church prays, when the church remains righteous, when the church stands and speaks the truth of the word of God, God will look at the church and will bring goodwill to the nation of Zambia. In other words, the church is the solution. I've talked enough. Let us pray for the church. Father, in the name of Jesus, we thank you. Lord, we bless your holy name, O God. Thank you, mighty Father, for the body of Christ. Thank you that you died for us to bring us salvation. And Lord, this salvation is a holistic salvation, oh God. Not just the salvation of the soul, but the salvation of body, soul, and spirit. Our minds, almighty Father. Yes, bringing healing to our bodies. Taking away sickness and disease. Lord, taking away poverty, oh God. Thank you, Lord, that you died on the cross to bring salvation to us. And we thank you for the gift of salvation. Yes, almighty God. You have built us, O God, together, all together, as a church, as the body of Christ. When Peter, Almighty, you asked Peter a question. You asked the disciples a question. Who do men say that I am? They said, and I say also unto you that you are Peter, and upon this rock I will build my church. Upon this revelation I will build my church, and the gates of hell shall not prevail against it. Thank you, mighty Father, that Lord God Almighty,
the gates of hell shall not prevail against the church. Yes, Almighty God, we thank you and we bless your holy name. When we realize who you are, when we acknowledge you, who you really are, Jehovah God, the gates of hell will not prevail against the church. But Lord, we have built walls of schisms, oh God. Some say they are for Apollos. Some say they are for Paul. Some say they are for Peter. Some say they are for Philip. Some say they are for John. Jehovah God, something, Almighty Father, that you did not bring when you came to preach the gospel. And that's what the church, the body of Christ in Zambia, has done. We have built walls of separation. We have brought schisms, oh God. In the meantime, the voice of the church is not being heard, oh God. Father, we come to you. Even as you said, if my people who are called by my name shall humble themselves and pray and seek my face and turn away from their wicked ways, then will I hear from heaven, will forgive their sin and heal their land. We realize, Jehovah, that we have sinned against you. We have sinned against you, Jehovah God, by bringing schisms, oh God, by bringing divisions, oh God, by bringing, Almighty Father, all sorts of wars of separation. This one is for that one. The other one is for that one. In the meantime, the devil has taken advantage of us. He has silenced the voice of the church. Lord, we ask for your forgiveness. Lord, we repent our sins as a body of Christ. Oh, we repent our sins, Jehovah God, in the mighty name of Jesus Christ. Oh, forgive us, Jehovah God. Forgive us, our Father. Forgive us, Almighty God, for behaving unseemingly, oh God, in the mighty name of Jesus Christ. We seek your indulgence, oh God, in our affairs, Jehovah God, that Lord, you may revive us. That Lord, you may revive us. Revive us, oh God. Revive us, oh God. Revive us, oh God. Revive your church, oh God. Revive the body of Christ, oh God, in the name of Jesus Christ, that we may love one another, that we may move together, oh God. Yes, as one entity, oh God, with one blood that we believe in, the blood of the living God, the blood of Jesus Christ that was shed on the cross of Calvary. Oh Lord, have mercy, we pray. Unite us, we pray, oh God. Unite us, we pray. You have said that, behold, how good and how pleasant it is for brethren to dwell together in unity. It is like the precious ointment upon the head that rained down upon the beard. Even Aaron's beard that went down to the skirts of his garments, and the dew as the dew of heaven, and as the dew that descended upon the mountains of Zion. For there the Lord commanded the blessing, even life forevermore. Lord, we need this blessing. We need you to command this blessing on us. Oh, we repent of our schisms. We repent of our unrighteousness. We repent of this monster that we have built amongst ourselves, in the monster of division. In the name of Jesus Christ, have mercy, oh God. Bring us together, oh God. In the name of Jesus Christ, have mercy on us, oh God. Create in us, oh God, a clean heart, and renew the right spirit of God within us. Oh Lord, do not cast us away as a body of Christ. Oh, put the right spirit in us, Jehovah God, in the name of Jesus Christ. Teach us to love one another.

0: Teach us to embrace one another. Teach us, Jehovah God, to demonstrate love, O God. For by love the world will know that we are one. In the mighty name of Jesus Christ, help us to demonstrate the love of God among ourselves, O God. In the name of Jesus Christ, command, O God, this blessing on us, even life forevermore. In Jesus' mighty name, yes, divisions bring death, schisms bring death, but Lord, we pray that let love, O God, reign in us, Almighty Father, that we may live forevermore in the mighty name of Jesus Christ, that we may embrace one another despite divergent views, O Lord, in the mighty name of Jesus. Help the body of Christ in Zambia to be the light of the world. Help the body of Christ in Zambia to be the salt of the earth. In the name of Jesus Christ, cause us not to be hidden, but to be put on top of the table that others may see us, O God. May the flavor of the salt, O God, be tested, O God, by the world. In the mighty name of Jesus, oh, have mercy on us. Have mercy on us. Have mercy on us. We have stumbled, O God, even the little ones, O God, by our behavior. Forgive us, O God. Forgive us, Jehovah God. Oh, Lord, many have come in the name of the Lord. Yet, Almighty Father, they don't know you. You don't know them. Lord, have mercy, O God. Let there be an awakening in the church. Let there be a revival in the church. Let there be love in the church. Let there be unity in the church. In the mighty name of Jesus Christ, we honor you, Lord. We praise you, O God. We lift your name that is above every other name. We thank you that you've heard our prayers. In Jesus' name, amen and amen. We thank God for these prayers, and I believe that the Lord has spoken to you. He starts with you as an individual. Don't look at others. You do it, then others will learn from you. Even as a light shines in darkness, just one candle lights in darkness, and others see what is in that area. Even you as an individual can shine. Even as, you know, there's what is called the power of permeation. The power of permeation is when you put two crystals, two or three crystals of salt in water. You won't see how the salt has melted. And when you taste the water, you taste salt. And Jesus is saying, you are the salt of the earth. Crystal one and crystal two and crystal three coming together, being put in the food, which is the word of God. When we practice the word of God, the heathen will taste the flavor of the word of God. And I pray that you as an individual do not belittle yourself. You are the salt of the earth. You are the light of the world. Let's shine in the nation of Zambia. Let's come back together and let the voice of the church be heard in Jesus' name. Well, this is where we come to the end of our program. Until tomorrow morning, this is Reverend Joyce Mwanza. Shalom, shalom.
1: 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Yeah.
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1: Just lift up those beautiful hands. The Bible says, let the lifting of the hand be as the evening sacrifice. We are not gathered here because of the man Joe Praise. Jesus is here right now.

Igor Goiânia colocou o olho ali, o Adilson.

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